0: 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You can also listen on the Pakamit, that's right, the Western East Kimberley and all around the Pilbara, and on the National Indigenous Radio Service going around this great country.
1: 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A lot of them is getting ready to travel up go up to Card Creek for the AGM. KLC AGM up there. So I'll be heading up and I'll be seeing you guys there as well. So check out all your travelers. Here's a little bit of instrumental for all your travelers with Alicia Smith and Snow on the Mountain.

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1: Yes, you sure are. Dixie Chicks there with I Can Love You Better. And Bellamy Brothers, if I said you had a beautiful body, would you hold it against me? But you can take that two ways, can't you? Anyways, and Mr. Dusty with Old Time Country Hall, Alicia Smith with a beautiful instrumental called Snow on the Mountain. Right here on 60BY, 97.9 FM. George Strait coming up here now. 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
1: We're heading to Derbytown.
0: Do you need somewhere to stay? Because they got that short stay there.
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3: 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Dwight Yoakam with the guitar Cadillac. Yes, and of course, the Irish King of Country, Mick Flavin with Dream of Me, Johnny Cash with Oni. For all you guys out there been getting bullied at work when you're working, well, just play that song Oni to the guys and they'll know all about what's coming. Yes, and of course, George Strait with Foolhearted Memories right here on 60BY, 9:30, going right through until 10 o'clock here on the Saturday Country Bumpkin Show. Bit of Barry Thornton now with Hobson's Choice coming up for you.

This is a little song written by Mr. Guy Clark from Houston, Texas. And we'd like to, hopefully we will do it honor for you tonight, guys.

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1: 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And it's Doug Bruce there with Honky Tonk Shoes, Jimmy Buffett, Northeast Texas Women, and Kimberly Gold with I Heard You Calling My Name, Barry Thornton, Hobson's Choice, that beautiful instrumental at, yeah, right here on 6 DBY, 8:44, going right through till 10 o'clock on the Saturday Country Bunkin' Show. And here's a little bit of Mr. Haggard for you with Everybody Had the Blues.

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4: Yes, and today's weather, partly cloudy, patchy fogged. In the early morning, mainly in the northwest, winds northwest to northeasterly 15 to 25 kilometres per hour, tending west to northwesterly 15 to 20 kilometres per hour in the early afternoon, then becoming light in the evening. The daytime maximum temperature is in the low to mid 30s. There's no fire danger rated for the whole of the Kimberley. And at 6:46 this morning was a high tide of 8.93, and at 1:38 will be a low tide of 3.80, and tonight at 7:23 will be a high tide of 7.66.
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We're going into the third hour of the Country Bumpkin Show. 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
1: Yes, you sure are. And Randy Travis digging up bones. Mob Andy with only two lonely people. And Mr. Dusty with ribs cooked on the cold. And Ginger Cox with Galloway Bay. We got a little bit of Buck Owens coming up for you now. 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
1: Awalalaku Aboriginal Corporation is calling for all Nyikana, Mangala, Native Title Holders and Walalaku members to attend an important community meeting about the proposed Buru Energy Raphael Gas Project. The meeting will be held on Wednesday the 9th and Thursday the 10th of September from 9 a.m. to 4 p.m. at the Derby Sportsman Club, 61 Ashley Street, Derby. 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Travel assistance requests need to be received by 12 noon on Wednesday, the 2nd of September, 2023.
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2: Yes, you sure are. And Ricky Skaggs only came on a second time. Was on a loop. Let It Be Me. And also we had Sing Me an Old Fashioned Song by Daniel O'Donnell. It's a beautiful one going out to number one fan, Celine. And also to Ricky Skaggs, with Let It Be Me. Mick Flavin with Give a Lonely Heart a Home. And Buck Owens, Save the Last Dance for Me, Radio on 6DBY, 97.9 FM. And a little bit of instrumental coming up for you now, but Kevin Gunn, Camel Wheel.

0: The Luma bus service runs Tuesday and Thursday in school term. They depart Luma at 8 a.m. and later on in the afternoon depart Derby at 11:30 a.m. For adults, it is $60, with same-day return being $90. For children, it is $40, and same-day return being $60. And finally, for infants, it is $20.
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2: Yes, you sure are listening to the Saturday Country Bumpkin Show. The Benning Brothers there featuring Stan Rogers with Dillinbody and Kevin Gunn with Camel Wheel. A beautiful instrumental. And I had a song here going on for number one fan, but I couldn't find that Alan Jackson song she wanted. But here's an Alan Jackson song anyway, Buick to the Moon, going out to number one fan. And while I'm here, I've got to head off. So thanks, everyone, for listening to the Saturday Country Bumpkin Show right here on 6DBY 97.9 FM. And hope you guys enjoy the rest of your Saturday. And I'll be back next Saturday to play some more great country music for you. Bye-bye for now.

It's a long, hard way from the backwoods to the big time. The road is paved with bad intentions. And you know I'd be a dead man now if I hadn't heard these words that serve me up an ounce of prevention.

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1: And me, Natasha Short. Knowledge Your Time speaks to the issues of economics, politics and education, health, well-being, culture, land and sea, and development.
0: As well as Kimberley characters, sometimes lighthearted, and other times diving deep into the issues affecting folks across the Kimberley and beyond.
1: So grab a knowledge, pull up your chair, and join us for a yarn. Hi, everybody, and welcome to another episode of Knowledge Your Time. And joining us this morning in the studio, me and Mitch Torres, is Bron Travis. Hi, Bron, how are you?
2: Hi, ladies. I'm very good, thank
3: Bron.
2: You.
1: Thanks so much for joining
3: us. Nice to see your lovely face.
1: Yeah, well, the audience is not going to be seeing your lovely face, but they can get to hear a little bit about your story, Bron. Can you tell us, I know you're connected to Yamajee Mob, but also a lot of different Aboriginal groups here in the Kimberley. Can you just tell us a little bit about your connection, where you're from, and where you are living now and what you're doing?
2: Yeah, so from my mum's side and my grandfather's side, Nanda Yamajee, and then from this way, my dad's side and my grandmother's side are Bard and Yugana. So I am based in Derby. I've lived here, born and bred here my whole life. And, a lot of my family, grew up here with a lot of my family, but also now, you know, as we've gotten older, they've all kind of gone and done their own things and we've spread out a little bit, but got my own family here and my businesses here. So this is where I am.
1: Bron, tell us how you got into business in the first place, because I know you've been doing that for a little while. You used to run the news agency as well as running, you know, a little bit of business on the side. But what was your introduction into business? How did you get into it?
2: Yeah, it started from a very young age. My grandparents actually in Derby, first electrical contractors in Derby, we then inherited, you know, that business. So it's a bit of a legacy story, I suppose. We then inherited, you know, that business, I suppose, with my dad. So he took on the electrical contracting business from my grandfather. And that was where it all started. So my parents had the electrical contracting business. Then they stemmed into retail operations from there as well. And so I've just grown up around business and loved, you know, the idea of being in charge of, you know, your own destiny and your own money and creating wealth for your family and, you know, being able to pass that on as well. So that's a very, I guess, a very strong part of why I still choose to be in business as well, is because of that and, you know, being able to pass it on to my son and, I guess empower him too to take control of his own finances and destiny and, just be open to creating different income streams.
3: So that's really interesting that you have a strong history of entrepreneurship in your family. With your oldies, how did that start for them? Like, what was their background before stepping into that space?
2: Yeah, well, as I said, like from my dad's side, it was his parents already had the electrical contracting business. So he, went and did an apprenticeship with his dad and his family business. And then from there, that's when, you know, they took over that electrical contracting business. So my parents, you know, then had that business. My mum's side, there wasn't a lot of business background there, but she just naturally stepped into that role and, you know, took on all of the administration and bookkeeping and all of that side of things. And dad was more so on the ground and towards the end of, you know, their business days, he was more in the office when they, you know, leveraged more staff and had more working crew on the ground. Yeah, but that was just a natural kind of progression for my mum when they chose to step into taking on that business themselves.
1: You know, I was just saying to somebody the other day that not a lot of our Aboriginal families would have had that role modelling in their childhood. So I think you're rare in that regard. And as a person who has stepped into business now, it'd be very difficult, I would imagine, to go back to like a traditional 9-to-5. And 9-to-5 might work 1 or 2 days a week, but ultimately it's about that flexibility and freedom and the flow that being in business gives you, right? So that leads me into your work at a club called Maganda Makers, Tomorrow Makers, which is for Kimberley Indigenous women and other Aboriginal women who live from who are originally from other parts of Australia but could be living in the Kimberley, and supporting them in their business journey. And you are part of that work. You're a club connector. You're based in Derby, and you're supporting other women to maybe go down that road that you've been traveling down for many years now. How do you find that role? How do you, well, tell us a little bit about your work and your experiences in that regard, Bron.
2: Yeah, it's a very fulfilling role for me because, you know, I've been surrounded by business for many years, as I've just explained. So it's not just that I've just stepped into business. I'm deeply passionate about it. I'm passionate about seeing women starting from, you know, a concept and a small idea and really scaling that into something sustainable and something that can potentially, you know, be the thing that changes their lives and you know, be the thing that, you know, has money in their hands to be able to make decisions for themselves and choices for themselves, and then potentially even then passing that on to their families as well. And that's a big piece for me too, because, you know, I've seen that happen in my family with, you know, the businesses that have gone through, you know, the generations. And the same for me, like that's a big piece of my business too, is, you know, being able to pass this opportunity on to my son. And it may not even be that he wants to take on our exact business, but also passing on that knowledge and sharing that, you know, and that's what lights me up inside of that role, is being able to empower the women for taking a small idea that they're skilled in and craft in, and, you know, they've got a little bit of an idea, and, yeah, helping them move forward and, you know, bring those ideas to light, and then potentially, you know, passing that on to their kids. But even if it's not passing it on to their kids, passing that knowledge on to their family as well.
3: Tell our listeners about what issues are Aboriginal women bringing up in terms of wanting to get into business? What are their stopping blocks or their fears, and how do you help them overcome? Because for many, as we say, historically, it's been a space that people haven't been in, and there's just been a few pockets of that. How do you break down that fear for them? You know, because a lot of women got great ideas, but what's the pathway to realizing those dreams that they have and knocking those fears out, but with really strong information about how you can do it?
2: Yeah, I just want to acknowledge as well that definitely I feel really blessed to have had that history and that upbringing of strong business around me, because that definitely does, you know, it's not to be ignored, because when you're surrounded by those sorts of things, and it's only and you know, a natural progression as well, so you know, that's not to be disregarded, and it is rare. But I feel like what we're creating with Maganda is that we're cultivating that space and that empowering environment to be able to help these women with just moving from an idea. And, you know, power in numbers too. You know, we've got a lot of women who are in the early stages and phases with their ideas. So really grabbing hold of those women and working closely with them, empowering them, mentoring them, you know, really just encouraging them. I feel like that's a huge piece for Indigenous women as well, is that just having somebody in your corner, somebody to, you know, take those first steps with and hold those hands with in the beginning stages, you know. And then once you have that foundation, you know, by then that confidence and a little bit more of a, yeah, well, yeah, definitely confidence. But you've got that foundation by then to, you know, start making those next steps and going into the scaling phases. You know, we also work with women who are in, you know, established businesses and advanced stages of their business too. So all different phases and stages, and we all face different issues and problems. And, you know, say, for example, the ones who are in the more advanced stage and established businesses, they might be having issues with, you know, having to get staff. They might be having issues with outsourcing suppliers, dealing with partnerships, those sorts of things. So, you know, it's just finding those mentors and finding the right people that we can connect those other ladies with as well, to be able to help them on their journey. Because I've found even in business, even in established business and advanced business, you're still facing problems and issues, and you know they're still significant as when you're first starting out.
3: Tell us a little bit more about your Collectors Club meetings. When are they run? What's a typical gathering look like, and what kind of issues are the women discussing there?
2: Yeah, so we normally catch up once a month. We moved into an online model this year. We've had a few good responses to that, but what we've found is that what we're finding is on the ground, one in-person yarns have had a better response. So we're in a little bit, I suppose, of that testing phase where, you know, it may work better online, it may work better in person, or maybe we do a mixture of both. So, yeah, this month we're stepping into the face-to-face ones. For me, I think the face-to-face is going to work better.
1: Definitely.
2: And I do like that, I do like that personalised connection and getting to see, you know, the women in their, you know, in their essence and in their craft, and they're bringing their, you know, in their authenticity as well. So, yeah.
3: And it takes them out of their isolation too, the isolation space.
2: Yeah, and I think it also has them stepping into more of that business identity too, because you're going to a business meeting. You know, even though we're just having these yarning circles can be very intimate and very casual and comfortable, but it's also something that we can schedule into our calendars and create that, you know, that business identity that they're going, you know, to go and catch up with other women in business.
1: Yeah.
3: So we've got three Connectors Clubs, one in Broome, Derby and Kununurra, right? And do all of you Connectors talk genuinely amongst yourselves as well?
2: Yeah, we actually catch up a fair bit and talk quite a fair bit. We're in communication all the time.
1: Mm. Yeah.
2: Almost every couple of days, yeah.
1: How great is that?
2: Yeah. So it's good because you're getting to, you know, bounce ideas with the other club connectors as well. You know, what's working, what's not working, how we're feeling about this face-to-face model as opposed to the online yarning circles. Yeah, no, it's really good.
1: It's one of the reasons why our camps are so successful. I think it's that opportunity for women to get together face-to-face. Because it doesn't happen, those positive interactions don't happen often enough. Often people are going for a funeral or they're going for work purposes or whatever. But creating those spaces, I think, is so important. But let's talk about some of those features of what we need to be able to be business, women in business. And you mentioned about being a volunteer, but it opens doors. You can do roles that may not be paid, but they return a dividend in a different way because they're a connection. Mm-hmm. Then you're in front of somebody. Mm-hmm. You get referred better or someone knows your name. And let's talk about that because that's one area that women sometimes can struggle with. They're like, oh, how do I find a little network? How do I find some other extra networks to be a part of that can let people know that I do this? I don't want to be – if you're running a business, mm-hmm. you don't want to be hidden in a cupboard. You're trying to get out there and promote your name and your brand and what you do and how you can contribute to a project. So talk about your roles that have opened up new doors for you.
2: Yeah. So I am in the space of events. So I'm also – been inside of the West Kimberley Turf Club in a secretarial role and also recently just the president for going on nearly 6.5 years. So that is a major social event that occurs in Derby once a year. It requires a lot of stakeholder engagement. It requires a lot of dealings with sponsorship and cultivating a lot of partnerships inside of that as well, nurturing relationships, event management, event coordination, dealing with compliance with RAWA. So, and all of that stuff is volunteer work. And the other organisation that I'm a volunteer for as well is the Derby Chamber of Commerce. And recently in May this year, we hosted the Kimberley Economic Forum as well. So another events-based role that I took on. And an example of those true roles that I'm in is obviously people getting to know me and how I operate inside of events, expanding my networks in terms of, you know, dealing with stakeholders, dealing with sponsors, dealing with, and just expanding my network. So I have had a direct work opportunity stem directly from my involvement inside of the West Kimberley Turf Club, which I was clearly something that I identified, you know, of that was directly from that connection. And I know it definitely would not have happened had I not have been inside of that role. And it's just people are now, I suppose, starting to get to know me as the person who can run large-scale events, coordinate large-scale events, lead them, be behind them, competently deal with stakeholders, competently negotiate inside of partnerships and stuff like that. So that's just an example of how those roles that you go and volunteer in can really expand your network and all of your connections. And yeah, you might not be being paid for it at the start, but you definitely are going to be paid for it, you know, in other ways. Yeah.
3: It's more of a social payment, if you want to put it like that.
2: Yeah, absolutely. And it does, you know, like I didn't go into those roles going, oh, I'm going to go and do this work for free and I'm going to get out of it, because, you know, for example, with the Turf Club, I didn't get out of that working opportunity until just this year. But, you know, this particular business owner saw me doing this work for 6 years, and then it has led into an opportunity. Mm. And then they've seen me go and do and execute on the, you know, the Kimberley Economic Forum.
1: Yeah.
2: And so now, you know, it's just solidifying even further, you know, your reputation, what you're capable of, what you're competent of. And, yeah, but like I said, I didn't go into these things for, you know, for business opportunity. It's because we have a town and a community that relies, you know, heavily on volunteers as well for these events and these things to get off the ground, and especially the Chamber of Commerce as well. We're a very, very new chamber, so it's not one that is funded, you know, for people to go and get jobs at. So that's completely volunteer-based as well.
1: Yeah, no, it's so important, Bron. That's, you know, a lot of our mob don't maybe understand. What's the saying? Your net worth is from your network, you know?
2: Yeah.
1: It's saying your network produces a net worth, you know?
2: Uh-huh.
1: So it's very, very important to understand that we've got to be connected to a community. And like you're saying, you're not doing it necessarily to get paid or to get something out of it, but that's the natural flow on by somebody then connecting to you. And I think another important thing to remember is if you do a piece of work, even though it may not be paid at the rate that it should be, other people get to see that work. And it's like a business card. It's like a stamp of something that you've done that someone can come in later and go, oh, that I really like how you did that. We need that service or we need that product as well over where we are. So work flows onto new work.
3: Let's talk about it's one of the things that, you know, Natasha and I speak about a lot, is that across the Kimberley, not many people know or understand the space that Aboriginal women are venturing into, because it is even a new space for women to be in business, because primarily, historically, it's been a male space. And so letting people know what we do, tell us about the exciting prospects or the exciting stories of what women are thinking about in terms of, you know, what they'd like their business to be about. I mean, tell us the whole scope of it, like from civil works to beauty products or art or crafts or whatever it may be, bush foods. Tell us about what your women, particularly in Derby, are talking about.
2: You're right. There is a huge variety of business owners and women who we're working with different ideas. And I think, you know, like, it's important to remember that, because you can have any idea in business. You can, this is why I get so passionate about it, because you can monetize anything. You can bring any idea that you have and your own IP and turn it into a paid offer, a paid opportunity, you know, a product. So we have women who are in the bush foods and botanicals space. We have women who are in the craft space. We have artists. We have photographers. We have women in civil. We have women who are consultants. We have women who have, you know, fashion brands. It's just a massive variety. And this is what we all individually get to bring to the table inside of our community, inside of Magana Makers, because what one person may have knowledge on, we get to share that openly amongst each other. And, you know, what can help one person can help another person. And that's what I truly love, is just that really big variety of knowledge that we can all tap into, and really big variety of all the different types of businesses.
1: Another thing that I'm seeing as well, and you guys as Club Connectors within Magana Makers, you've just recently undergone like a skills and talents register that you've called out to our members to say, hey, where are you at with this? Because what is not happening, and this is happening across the board. I was having a catch up with the other day with a friend, and she works in a particular space. And I was saying to her, I don't feel like I'm fully activated as an Aboriginal woman who has 3 decades of Kimberley experience. I am not activated anywhere near for my talent, my knowledge, my lived experience, and what I know I can produce. And she said, I'm the same. Mm. She said, I've been doing my space for 30 odd years, and people are flying in and providing a service that I literally have been doing for years, and I'm here in Kununurra. It's actually mind blowing. Mm-hmm. And there's not enough coordination of services or coordination of people's talents, or even identifying in our own community who can do what. You know, so it's really important what you're doing there, because then you can say, oh, did you know those two go together, or those three should get together and do that? But because nobody is overarching, looking at that and basically touching and saying, that's your space, that's your jam, that's your background, come on, come together, connect and do something amazing. It's already here in our own backyard. Do you know how many talented, amazing people we have living in our backyard?
2: Yeah.
1: And they're not being activated. So how do we get a little bit more cluey and a little bit more purposeful and proactive and very intentional? That's the word. It's being very intentional to say, we've got these skills. So we don't need continue to have fly in business consultants, fly in whatever they are. Where's the local people providing that?
2: Yeah. I agree. Inside of the other business spaces as well that I'm involved in, I agree, I see that a fair bit, all these fly in, fly out people, and even contractors and services that come in. Even, you know, within the region, we have outside towns coming into Derby, and I'm presuming the same in Broome and Kununurra. You know, I don't know the answer, but I'd like to see in the future that, you know, we do just start tapping into it, a bit more of a mindset shift too, I suppose, and being able and being open to giving people the opportunity locally, you know. And I feel like this kind of ties into this volunteering work as well, you know. That's this work that you're doing to, you know, it is free work, but it's almost like you're coming in and you're showing your competency, you're showing, you know, what you are capable of. And then it's almost like people have seen that evidence, they've seen what you're doing, and now they're going, okay, now I'm ready to pay you for that. That's okay now, because you can do it. But there is a little bit of a risk as well, you know, with just people not knowing what they don't know. And I think like that skills register that we're creating at the moment is going to be a really good thing. All these registers that we have in the Kimberley, they're all good, but if nobody's looking at them as well, then they're not going to be utilised. So getting that information in front of the right people is another thing. Yeah.
1: You know, another thing that I have, because just recently I've been touching base with different organisations across the region, to give a bit of an update on Magana Makers and the work that we're doing. And people are learning about it maybe for the first time. Others have a bit of an understanding. But what also is another way of promoting the work is to activate Aboriginal women who are sitting in key positions on boards. They're actually directors. They're actually chair people. Mm-hmm. They're actually vice chair people. You know, how do we actually say to our organisations, implement a percentage target of Indigenous procurement? you know, like actually be active about it. There's a 3%, you know, nationally or 4%, whatever it is, through IPP or APP, you know. But if we're working in the Kimberley, why can't we increase that target and actually be very purposeful about that and have our Indigenous directors very intentional and purposeful about doing exactly that? And many of our mugana makers are sitting in key positions, but they don't even understand their own power sometimes. To advocate and bring up these conversations. So that's another thing to do. Identify all these women and say, hey, you know, use these monies to support the Indigenous business community.
2: Yeah, maybe we need 100% agree.
3: Maybe we need a regional push with a messaging that's something like Kimberley first.
1: Oh,
3: you know.
1: Kimberley, it has to be Kimberley first. Kimberley we live first, here. We're investing here.
3: Locals first. Lived experience, lived knowledge first.
1: Yeah.
3: Surely any project outcome would be so benefited from that. And the outcome at the end of the stream is that the funds stay locally for that economic development story that we keep hearing people talking about. But we're saying keep it, keep the benefits local. And at the same time, you're uplifting people to a level where you're satisfied with their skills and their expertise, and we're building experts in our own area. I think it's a wonderful outcome that every Kimberley person who's in a position to make change should actually be considering and saying, how do we do this? You know,
2: it's a huge economic flow on effect as well. You're keeping more people in towns, more people in jobs, more families here, more families get to stay together, stick together, more, you know, income back into the communities. It's huge, that flow-on effect. And you get FIFO workers who come in, do what they need to do and take their money and leave, and there's no input back into the town.
1: Yeah. Bron, and spilling up capacity of our local businesses as well. But, Bron, on the back of the Broome Chamber of Commerce hosting the first, I think, the inaugural Indigenous Business Chamber, right? I was thinking, wouldn't it be awesome to work in conjunction with all the chambers across the Kimberley and actually do a national business, Indigenous business event here in the Kimberley? You know,
2: I love that idea. Yeah, you know, I'm all about events and networking and having, you know, having just powerful people coming together and other people coming and feeling like they can, you know, be surrounded by, you know, great mentors and people with good advice, people with good guidance, and just being in those, you know, empowering rooms as well. I'd love to see that happen.
1: We want to see people inspired by the possibilities.
2: Yeah, absolutely.
1: It's infinite. You know, let's be inspired by what could happen here. So, hey, we're at the end of our time, Bron.
2: I love having these yarns and talking about Indigenous women in business and, you know, Indigenous business as a whole as well and what we can do to create better opportunities for our people, get more opportunities into the right people's hands, and, just continue doing the work that we're doing. It's really, really something I'm passionate about. So thank you for the opportunity today, Tash and Mitch.
1: That's it. Normalising success and people doing well, eh? So fantastic.
2: Yes.
1: All right. Well, thank you so much for taking the time to join us today. And thanks for your listeners. Yeah, hope you'll get to join us at another episode of Knowledge Time coming up soon. Until then, Wally Lou.
3: Galio.

0: Hello and welcome to Weekly News in Review. My name is Harrison Peterson, and before we continue, I'd like to acknowledge the traditional owners of the land you're listening to this program from, and I'd like to acknowledge elders past and present. Here's some of the stories coming up in this week's episode.
1: The story of NAPLAN is that the results haven't really changed, so there's no meaningful improvement. And what that means is if the government has been chucking money, funding towards certain programs, have they really benefited Aboriginal people?
2: Our clients allege in the proceeding that they suffered various forms of racial discrimination at the hands of non-Indigenous members of the police force and at the hands of the police force itself.
3: It's about ensuring that our children have the opportunity to tell it their way. Well, what's important to you? It's also a way of acknowledging our children's connection to their elders and their communities and their country.
0: The education system in the Northern Territory is leading to terrible outcomes and disadvantaged lives for Indigenous children. That's the assessment of Associate Professor Tracy Woodroffe from Charles Darwin University following the release of the latest NAPLAN test results. The results have revealed that more than 60% of First Nations children that sat the test in the Northern Territory needed additional support in reading and numeracy. That figure is around 33% in other states and territories. Associate Professor Tracy Woodroffe has told NIRS News' Mark Hides, the Territory's figures are higher as it has more Indigenous students that don't speak English as their first language.
1: What kind of education are people, receiving that helps set them up for the rest of their life? So if so many students leave our system or while they're participating in the system need extra support, is something that's not right. There's something that's not happening. Our Australian education system is meant to cater for all Australians. Whether you're Indigenous or not, all Australians should be able to get a fair chance in life based on an equitable education system. And unfortunately, we don't have one of those in Australia because a whole cultural group of people are having terrible outcomes, and that sets them up then for having a disadvantaged life.
4: What should the Territory government be doing to improve the figures?
1: So the NT government could do a number of things. One of them would be to consider how reliable is the test when many students actually don't speak English as a first language. So that's something that I tell my students a lot. In Australia, your intelligence is measured in English. And if you don't happen to speak English as a first, second, or even third language, but you're expected to take an assessment in that language, it sets you off at a disadvantage already. So the education department and the government need to think about how to make any assessment to do with Indigenous students equitable with regards to their first language. So how does their language impact on the way that they'll be able to achieve in the test? And really, the next thing would be, along with that language, would be how much respect for culture is the government giving to Aboriginal kids and their parents and families and communities. You know, in our Western education system, we arrive and people expect that we're going to chuck our culture away and we're just arriving to be filled with Western knowledge. And that's really disrespectful, and it's unreasonable. It doesn't make sense.
4: Effectively, you're calling for funding for a culturally safe education.
1: Yes, absolutely. But that depends on a number of different factors. So, culturally safe education implies that the educators know what that is and how to provide it. So the majority of our teachers in Australia are non-Indigenous. So the way that I advocate for Aboriginal people and improvements in educational outcomes for Aboriginal students is that I advocate for an increase in Aboriginal teachers. I advocate for an increase in Aboriginal educators. I advocate for an increase in Aboriginal teachers and educators who then look into researching their own practice and the outcomes for students and how we can make a more equitable education system for Australia. You know, they're highly important, and that I'm going to support them in their learning for as long as they're with me. So we're like a team together, you know. And I don't know how many non-Indigenous teachers use their relationality and their connection to set up that supportive environment for students in the first place. That's why I think the education system would benefit from so many more Aboriginal teachers.
4: I can hear your frustration with the system in your voice.
1: Yeah, so the reason that I'm frustrated really is because there's no silver bullet. It's a situation of intersectionality where more than one issue impacts Indigenous students and you can't get away from it, okay? Whether it's because you live in a remote location, you know, where there's high teacher turnover, workforce shortages, housing shortages, limited access to specialist support, reduced continuity of schooling. You know, the kids have to go away to do secondary school. So if there's that remoteness kind of factor, there's language differences, which we've just discussed. There's socioeconomic inequality, you know, there's poverty, there's overcrowding, there's health issues, there's food insecurity, there's lower employment opportunities. There's things that all overlap and impact whether a student can attend and participate in their schooling in the first place. Not to mention, you know, when a student comes home in a ordinary, usual, Western expected home life, the student will go home and there'll be some time at home where perhaps the parents will read to them, or the student will have a desk and be able to sit and do their homework, and it's assumed they'll be able to access Wi-Fi. You know, what if the home is overcrowded? There's no desk space for the student and there's no like a quiet time when they can concentrate on their work. What about if there's limited access to Wi-Fi? And then what if there's not even a book or books? People need to think that perhaps there are assumptions about Aboriginal people that are wrong. You know, you can't separate some of the inequalities in life from educational outcomes or academic achievement.
4: What impact is this having on Indigenous parents?
1: Yeah, it's not a good story for parents who are frustrated with their children's education, okay? Because if you are struggling with other issues, such as poverty, it's not like you can just lift up and move somewhere else. It's not as if you can just take your child out of that school because the teacher's not providing the learning needed, or the school leadership aren't making sure that something's happening, or the education department isn't making sure this is happening. You can't just move yourself from a government school to a private one, which would be where you would have more choice. If you had more money, maybe you could have a choice in how you changed what was going to happen for your child, but a lot of people don't have that opportunity.
0: That's Tracy Woodroff, an associate professor in Indigenous Knowledges at Charles Darwin University, talking to Mark Hides. A group of current and former Aboriginal police officers are suing the Northern Territory Police. They allege they've experienced racial discrimination, abuse and vilification while working for the NT Police Force. Anyone who served as an officer after 1998 will be automatically added to the class action. Adam Evans spoke to Seb O'Meara from Gordon Legal to find out more.
2: Our clients in 2024 filed a representative complaint with the Australian Human Rights Commission on their own behalf and on behalf of all current and former Aboriginal community police officers who have served in the NT Police Force since 1998. That complaint worked its way through the Human Rights Commission processes over a couple of years and was ultimately terminated in May of this year, because the parties were unable to reach a resolution of that complaint. And so once the complaint was terminated by the commission, our clients had 60 days to file court proceedings, which they've done.
5: There's a number of guys already involved, right? Do you anticipate there's other people going to be joining this class action?
2: Yeah, that's right. So we asked for three current and former serving Aboriginal community police officers. They are the lead applicants in the representative proceeding or the class action that we've filed on their behalf on the 17th of July of this year. But the proceeding is brought on behalf of all, as I said before, all current and previously serving Aboriginal community police officers from 1998 to 2025. So anyone who has served as an Aboriginal community police officer during that period is automatically a group member in the proceeding, and they'll be notified in due course about the fact of the proceeding and their interest in it. As part of that notification, they'll be given an opportunity to opt out if they wish, or otherwise they elect to stay in the proceeding. Then if there's a successful outcome, which we are obviously intending to achieve on their behalf, they will enjoy the benefit of that successful outcome in the proceeding. As to numbers, we don't have a precise figure as yet. That will come in due course. Once information is exchanged between the parties in the context of the litigation, but we think it numbers around 300 in total.
5: I guess for people who haven't been following this, what's the case alleging?
2: So it's the claim is under the Racial Discrimination Act, and our clients allege in the proceeding that they suffered various forms of racial discrimination at the hands of non-Indigenous members of the police force and at the hands of the police force itself. In particular, they allege that they were the victim of systemic racist language and conduct directed towards them or conduct which occurred in their presence. And which they observed or overheard. In addition to that, they also allege that they were required on a regular basis to do the same work, same general duties as constables, but were paid significantly less for performing that work than what constables are paid. So there's a terms and conditions of employment component to their claim as well.
5: What's the typical process from here on out? Like, usually people think of class actions that take years and years. What's the process, and how long do you expect this might take?
2: Class actions can take a while. Litigation generally, whether a class action or not, can unfortunately be slow moving. We're intending to do everything we can to progress this matter as quickly and as efficiently as possible. From our client's perspective, you know, these claims are well understood between the parties. They've been raised internally for years now by various Aboriginal community police officers. They've also been the subject, obviously, of the representative complaint that was filed with the Australian Human Rights Commission in 2024. So these claims are not new, and so from our client's perspective, they ought to be dealt with as efficiently as possible by the parties. And so to that end, we'll be doing everything we can to keep it moving. There's a first case management hearing before the federal court on the 19th of August, at which the parties will discuss timetabling orders, and we'll be seeking. At this stage, we intend to seek orders for the matter to be timetabled up to trial sometime in the back half of next year. Whether or not that occurs is, you know, that there are various factors that will influence that, including, most relevantly, the court's views about how the matter should progress and its capacity and other relevant considerations on the court's end that might arise at that hearing on the 19th of August. But our intention is to keep it moving as quickly as possible.
0: That was Seb O'Meara from Gordon Legal speaking to NIRS News' Adam Evans. You're listening to the National Indigenous Radio Service's weekly news in review. I'm Harrison Peterson, coming to you from Muggeridgeon, Brisbane in Yuggera and Turrbal country. Still to come in this episode, over 50 Indigenous students have met at Waibini Thursday Island this week for the Junior Indigenous Youth Parliament.
6: We've been doing the parliament this morning. I'll be brave when I go up to your lecture.
0: The importance of truth-telling and passing on knowledge were focal points on the National Aboriginal and Torres Strait Islander Children's Day this week. This year's theme was Living Our Truth. NIRS News' Adam Evans spoke to Catherine Little, who is the head of SNAIC, the National Voice for Indigenous Children and Young People.
7: The 38th annual National Aboriginal and Torres Strait Islander Children's Day, Living Our Truth. This year, it's about ensuring that our children have the opportunity to tell it their way. Well, what's important to you? It's also a way of acknowledging our children's connection to their elders and their communities and their country. So I'm really interested in hearing from children today. I've already heard from my granddaughter, who tells me that her truth is that I'm the best person to cuddle because I'm squishy all over.
5: I'm assuming you'd be out and about today. What's sort of on the cards for you today?
7: Oh, we're celebrating National Aboriginal and Torres Strait Islander Children's Day today at Kamara in Ipswich. This is an incredible early year service that's been around for a very long time. It's also the site of Connected Beginnings, and of course Connected Beginnings being one of the standout features under Closing the Gap because of its ability to link into these incredible Aboriginal community controlled services that not only ensure children and families are getting every support that they need, but they also bring in those other nuances that ensure our children in their early learning years know who they are, so that by the time they walk into big school, they know they're deadly, they know they've got this.
5: We talk a lot about the problems there are in politics, in policy, and that generally when we talk. But I guess what sort of stuff do maybe parents and family do to boost this within children?
7: Look, having access to an Aboriginal community-controlled early years service is really game-changing, because not only do you know that that service was stood up by your families and your communities, but your families and communities are working within those services, and that means they always know what you need. It also means that they take away the barriers, and what we know when we're looking at the things that don't go so well is often our families and our children have been disconnected from the supports that they need. When we're working with our Aboriginal community controlled early education and care services, all of those supports are built in, which means you're getting everything that you need. And that's really important, because we know that when you're talking about policy, if you want to close the gap, you've got to start with our children.
5: Preschool attendance is like the only thing that seems to be working with Closing the Gap at the moment. How important is that when we're looking at today?
7: Look, last week it was incredible to hear that the target on children being enrolled in preschool was about to close. What that showed is that it is possible to close the gap. It also showed that when preschool enrolments were made available to Aboriginal and Torres Strait Islander children and families, our families said, absolutely, we want to enrol our children. What is fundamental about what we're celebrating today is, in order for that enrolment target to work, and that means that you see the great benefits that will close those other socioeconomic targets, we've got to get into this one. We've got to make sure more children have access to incredible early learning supports.
0: That was Catherine Little, the CEO of SNAIC, speaking to Adam Evans. Over 50 students across the Torres Strait and the Northern Peninsula got a chance to step into the shoes of politicians this week. The Junior Indigenous Youth Parliament was on Waibini Thursday Island. It involved students from across the region, including from Bardu Island, Horn Island, Bamaga, and Saibai Island. The hands-on activities gave students an insight into how Queensland Parliament operates and how it makes laws. The students formed a mock government representing electorates named after prominent Aboriginal and Torres Strait Islanders, including Eddie Mabo, netballer Marcia Ella Duncan, and boxer Lionel Rose. Youth parliamentarian Quenisha told me she was a little nervous at first.
6: We've been doing the parliament this morning. I learned how to be, I'll be brave when I go up to your lecture.
0: The students discussed the issues facing the region, including access to fresh food and the climate crisis.
8: And what we spoke about at the parliament was the climate change case that's happening in the Torres Strait.
0: That was the member for Ella Duncan, Mariza. I spoke to the Speaker of Queensland Parliament, Pat Weir, who reprised his role for the Youth Parliament.
9: It is really good. We came up, well, the education team does this basically once a year. The last Indigenous Parliament we had was in Cairns last year, and we did that with the AFL College in Cairns. This year we've decided to come up to the Torres Strait and hold it in Thursday Island. And we visited schools in the area. I was at Horn Island yesterday and at Thursday Island yesterday. But some of the team went to Bamaga yesterday. And then today is the Youth Parliament. So we have, I think, we in the vicinity of, there's 50 plus here today. And they're from 11 different schools and from islands as far away as Saibai.
0: And so, Pat, why is it so important to have young people engage in civil society in this way?
9: It's important no matter what region you're in, but especially important in this region. It is so far away from where government actually, the wheels of government are in Brisbane. It seems a long, long way away. So this is an opportunity to show them how the parliament actually works. As part of the mock parliament, they're discussing a couple of bills, you know, they're going to discuss about every school having a swimming pool, for example. But this morning they spoke about, they moved a motion recognising Indigenous sportsmen and women that have contributed, you know, over the years. And the seats are named after some of those. You know, there was a seat called Rose, and obviously that was Lionel Rose. There was seat called Mabo, fairly self-explanatory. Paris Nebo. Each youth member spoke around that one. And then we had some private member statements, and they spoke about local issues then. And, you know, they talked about fresh fruit and how expensive it is to get fresh food and fruit to the islands, some of the road conditions. The Saibai kids, there was three of them all contributed to the one speech. They talked about the climate change on Saibai. So it's issues that are important to them. And this just shows them that there is a way of being able to express those concerns to people that can hear it.
0: And so, Pat, how do they compare to, you know, the parliament down in Brisbane? Were they a bit more civil or...?
9: Yes, I mean, much easier to control, I've got to say. Some of them take a little bit of encouraging to speak, you know, some of them very shy. But once you get them speaking, they have been really, really good. I've been really impressed. It's been an absolute pleasure to come and do this. Yeah, I've really enjoyed it.
0: That was Pat Weir, Queensland's Parliament House Speaker, talking to me about the Junior Indigenous Youth Parliament held on Thursday Island this week. And that is Weekly News in Review. If there's something happening in your community that you want to let the show know about, you can always drop an email to news@nirs.org.au. That's news@nirs.org.au. Or you can follow us on Instagram or LinkedIn. I'm Harrison Peterson, and thanks for listening.

0: How are you feeling, Gunner? Welcome to Black Law Tribal Edition. Murmur here with you today. We're having a bit of a laugh here because I think I pressed the wrong button and I thought I was recording the show and we weren't recording. You can't buy that in terms of the weight of recognition and the important position that the Yidinji wants to portray to the rest of the world as well.
1: If you talk about the truth, it's very hard to escape it, isn't it? If you talk truth all the time.
0: Hey, Bill and Gunner, welcome to Black Law Tribal Edition. Murmur here with you today. We're having a bit of a laugh here because I think I pressed the wrong button and I thought I was recording the show and we weren't recording, or we were recording something, but it wasn't the show. Anyway, welcome to wherever you are listening to the program, Bill and Gunner, 98.7 FM. If you're listening locally and if you're listening internationally, it's probably via the National Indigenous Radio Service inside of Australia. And congratulations, by the way, to those Australians who received those NAIDOC awards recently, and there's been a number of them, and the Indigenous Australian seems to be powering on. But here on the Yidinji country, in the Yidinji territory jurisdiction, it's it's smooth sailing as usual. A few bumpy roads here and there, but we've got the all-star lineup of Bumi, Yirrlim, Ganyara, and Darragon might be popping in soon, so catch up with her. And what's happening in the world of arts and home affairs. I know there's been some interesting developments there. But Ganyara, I wanted to touch first off with the first cap off the rank with some international recognition and acknowledgement. Professor Matt Quartrip has been a visitor to the Yidinji Territory a couple of times now, and he's written in his latest book, The Yidinji Nation, has a paper in that particular book. And it's not just any book. It's got these constitutional legal affairs experts like Anne Toomey, Frank Bonacorso. There are many others in there. I think George Williams might be part of that. I could be wrong, but this is an interesting thing because Matt Quartrip, his history is writing for he worked for the Home Office in the UK, for the UK government. He's worked with the Obama administration in terms of their focus in Africa. But he's also written for the European scientific and political community. There's a number of publications. He's well-regarded. Former BBC, ABC correspondent, but also interested in the truth. And I guess that from a Yidinji point of view, it's the first time ever that a collection of works on constitutional and affairs and referendum has included the Yidinji point of view. And you can't buy that in terms of the weight of recognition and the important position that the Yidinji wants to portray to the rest of the world as well.
1: If you talk about the truth, it's very hard to escape it, isn't it? If you talk truth all the time, it's very hard to escape that. You know, you can go into the political spin of stuff, of the politician giving you his version, his view. But the Yidinji view is one that we challenge the world to actually try and destroy it, try and pick it apart, try and say where we're wrong, tell us where we're wrong. Where are we wrong? Because, you know, when you look at what the academics are talking about, the go and read the Hansards put out by the Senate, you know, the Australian Senate, where they talk about Indigenous sovereignty and all that. When Lydia Thorpe was questioning, Murray Watts, you know, the Attorney General, about the Aboriginal sovereignty and the voice to Parliament and all this sort of stuff, you know, about will the voice destroy the sovereignty of the Aboriginal nation? And he goes, no, that's a whole different world. You know, Yidinji even went and got the freedom under Freedom of Information, got one of its Australian identities to go and acquire documents regarding the conversation between the constitutional experts about the voice. And they, you know, it come back that nothing Australia does affects the sovereignty of the Aboriginal nations. You know what affects them the most? Is them not wanting to be in their true and correct capacity back in their Aboriginal nation. They lose their sovereignty when they go into Australia, becoming, well, I don't say Indigenous Australian, they become part of the Indigenous Australian culture, the one that Penny Wong reckoned is a multicultural world. You know, Senator Wong, which he recently said that, you know, Australia is a multicultural nation. Of course it is. But they don't have Aboriginal custom in their law. They don't have Aboriginal custom in their culture. That belongs to the other mob whose sovereignty is outside of Australia. Like you said, you know, if you're listening to this radio show in Australia, well, you're going to listen to it via NERS. Well, in, remember the one word in, under or based on the laws of. If you're starting into the legal world, in is such an important word. Now, if you live in Australia, if you're an Indigenous Australian in Australia, well, you're one of those based on the laws of Australia, not the Aboriginal nation, you know, like Yidinji has its own laws. So this is very important, is the language that they use. And now to get into a book, you know, I've met Matt, you know, and he's quite a nice bloke, you know, no two ways about that. And, yeah, he's very well versed. But what a education it is to look at the Yidinji way. And I see he hasn't written back saying, you mob are wrong. But he hasn't come back and said, yeah, you mob aren't right. You know, you can't do this stuff, you know, because all we're doing is reciting what Australia has talked about with us. We're reciting what the international world has talked about with us, you know. So it keeps coming back to, once you start talking with the likes of Anne Toomey, she's a good constitutional lawyer. No two ways about that. George Williams, no two ways about that. Now, these were people who made up the expert panel. Ashmi Woods was one of them.
0: They're great Australians.
1: Oh, of course they are, and they're all great Australians who have to push the Australian point of view. They cannot legally push the Yidinji point of view, the Aboriginal point of view, the one who is outside of Australia.
0: Yeah, I think you're right. And Colin, I'm going to come to you now because for whatever reason, you know, and we might have worked this out a while back, but we were always wondering why these people want paper. Why do they want that name on the paper and language name and this, that and the other? But now the Yidinji is putting it on their paper. It's not going on an Australian paper. That's really important because when we're talking about law and, we know that Moses had the Ten Commandments and the tablet there, and that was Israel's law. And that's a little bit different to our law, and Australian law is very different to us. And that's what we're talking about now. We're saying, well, we've got a Yidinji paper. We've got Yidinji police. We've got Yidinji office. We've got Yidinji rules. We've got Yidinji money. It's all different to Australia, and that's a true thing.
2: See, like in my run with mum and dad and granddad, and see mum walk from Cloncurry, well, their parents come from there, Paddy and Mary Ann, and mum born in Havington Down Station. She had a brother named Norman, and they didn't come in a taxi, like we know, but they walked and they were hunted, you know, and dad met dad down Redland, can't you? On my way of the living and this law and that they come and see, I'm a sovereign man, sovereign baby, you know, sovereign man, that I still can't see the light. I can see daylight and that and all that, but that out of way they're going on now, they don't want to recognise us. They won't even come to our office. And yeah, I'm a police too, sovereign police, and I've got my badge, and they know who I am, and they give me a nod, they give me a wave, and they won't come to the office, you know. I hope they come sooner or later. Well, I'm 73 now, and how long have I got to wait for them to come here? And, you know, whatever, or send for us, or go to their office. See, they're not going to give us nothing. And, and the way they're going on, it's all of them. Me and I, all them sort of thing goes on there. So I'm looking back and our mum and dad used to talk to us, not used to talk, just talk to us, you know, that we on the head, you know. And they want to finish you off, you know, by don't give you a job, don't recognise you in, you know, I might go to hospital one day, I might wait there till 7 o'clock in the morning till 7 at night or whatever. You know, can you come back tomorrow, you know, and all this sort of stuff. Didn't King, like Paulie Nansen say, somebody might jump on their bandwagon and put more there, you know. So people of this land of Australia, you need to come in, you know, like we should have people have been really hurt, you know. I know we all have Aboriginal, but some came from hurt family, you know, that, you know, it's...
0: Yeah. I remember you saying this. Well, what do you want?
3: Yeah.
0: You, when we're talking about Australia, well, what actually do you want?
3: Yeah.
0: Why do you keep doing these things for?
2: That's right, yeah.
0: And Ganyara, Kalna said something very important, that they're not going to give us anything. Nemo, dat quod non habet. One cannot give if they don't own it. They can't give anything back to Yidinji because Yidinji still got it, and that's a very important thing now. I often say this, and when Jesus was tempted by Satan on a mountain, Satan said to him, if you look out here, everything you see, if you bow down to me, I'll give it to you. But Jesus is the one that made it. So how can Satan give it back? I'm not saying Australia's Satan or Queensland's Satan, but that's the legal logic behind it. And it is up for grabs, and the Yidinji Nation has to move forward, and it can't just sit on the sideline or stay in Australia. They can, but in terms of the sovereignty, it's still here, it's still alive, and we know that to be true, but Australia's always maintaining that that's the truth as well.
1: They know we're alive. They know we're here. They know everything. Look, there's no two ways about it. To be in the same book as their constitutional experts is a big feather in your cap. It really is. They know our position. That's why they haven't destroyed it yet. And our position is right. It's correct. They cannot give back anything that they don't own. Now, a native title determination gives you nothing, zero, not a thing, except evidence. Evidence that they can recognise who the true and correct owners of the country are. The true and correct owners of the country are those who live by their law, not Australian law, by their original law. That's where ownership comes in. That's why they say you own this place under your law, inside your law. You're the owner. But if you come to Australia, we're going to give you nothing but allow you to camp there for 2 weeks at a time. Give me a break. If it's your country, you can do with your country what you like, not just camp on it.
0: Is that true?
2: Yeah. See, like I went down to Millerton, right down where they did a storm boy. How you off? Yeah, that's We drove right down there, and we pulled up in Winton, and Mum told us about Winton where the real place was. There was a puddle of water there and a good place to stay, but they moved it. They moved the town up a bit more. And to them Murray out there, they got no chance there. And Millerton and Winton and Longridge. It's a sad thing, you know. I know it as far as I, but I don't want to go on that sort of talk. It's having people living there now. See, I got Yuralam here, his wife from there, and Yara's wife, and they probably can eat on a table. And they'll say to each other, like me, don't say that. You know, we went through a hard thing. So when I had a meeting with these big shawty, I said, oh, you're hurting my inside, you know. What's the big shawty you talk to? John?
0: The members of parliament.
2: And some mention of parliament, they're really putting us right down, you know. And, oh, jolly, I said, oh, no. Sometimes I'm going to walk out of meeting, you know. They're really here like, oh, forget this other big shawty, you know.
0: All right. I think it's really frustrating because, you know, this morning we were talking about some of the family members that we know and Yidinji people who are sick at the moment. We don't want to say their name, but there's a number of people there, and I think that's what Australia is just waiting for mob to die off. I hope that they don't do anything about it, Ganyara, and that's a sad situation. The Yidinji man and woman and the families that identify as Yidinji are being coerced or forced, deceptively recruited, whatever you want to call it, into the Australian realm, but they know that this is their country, but they're the paupers on their own country. How can you be, you own the place and you living on the street or living in a cemetery, or some of the Yidinji people I deal with here, they live in near the mangroves, or you know what I mean? This is ridiculous.
1: Well, it's the old Pied Piper trick, isn't it? Come along, listen to the tune that I'm playing. Listen, you come with me, you kids, and I'll take you away from your homeland. Absolutely what's going on, you know. And I was just saying earlier that to you is that we had a bit of a conversation the other day with some so-called well-to-do white fellas up on the tableland. And they were paying $140 to get their dog a massage. They had two dogs, $140 each. $280 to get a dog massage. Look how well-to-do we are. Look at us. We got this big mansion. We can massage these little dogs, you know. Look at us. Now, I've got nothing against dogs at all. But In the next breath, they whinged about the homeless people, kids breaking and entering, stealing stuff, crime. Oh, they whinge. They'd rather spend $280 on their dog, giving it a massage, not food or, you know, nothing proper, but they wouldn't give food to the homeless people outside, of which, I tell you now, the Aboriginal people make up a large percentage. It's not just a small percentage, it's a lot of them. They're homeless. Why are they homeless? On their country. It's because they joined into Australia. They come with the Pied Piper. Oh, come with us. You will get 2 weeks to camp on your country. What a joke. It's you got to be kidding me.
0: That dog must be thinking it's my birthday or it's Christmas or something. Like, what they doing to you?
1: The human used to domesticate the dog. The Aboriginal people domesticated dog. This way, I think the dog is domesticated human. You know, it really. I find this very annoying that they whinge about homeless people and breaking and entering crime. Don't whinge about that. If you're going to do this for the dog and not for a human, don't whinge about the crime that comes with it. Because if you got all the money and they got nothing, well, of course they got to eat. You know, of course they got to try and live in this world where it's criminal. But in saying that, you know, what Australia really is a sovereign citizen unit that didn't believe in the rule of law that was here at the time. It's a sovereign citizen unit that came in and enforced its law on people who have already had a system of law going back many centuries, and that law is what they talk about in native title. If you go back to your original law, you become the true owners, but you can't go back to there being seen legally through your Australian identity. It's all about this identity that no one talks about. You're not allowed to talk about it inside Australia because that identity is owned by them.
0: Yeah, you can have all the lolly, but the lolly man's stopping you from going in there.
1: Absolutely. You know, so when you want to use their identity and their money, you're going to be buying stuff for them. You know, what's owned by the slave is owned by the master. Or what's bought by the slave is owned by the master. Think of that. You go and buy a motor car in their Australian name with their Australian money. You've bought them a motor car, which is the reason why they can take it off you. You know,
0: and them dogs are the owners.
1: I shouldn't laugh at that, but it is so crazy. This is the height of stupidity now. Yet we've got Aboriginal people living under a rock, so to speak. Because they got nowhere to go on their country. Because as soon as they go back to their country, then bullymen come along, policemen come along, say, "Give me your ID. Who are you?"
2: Yeah.
1: And they pull out the Australian identity. Oh, that's who I am. Look at that. That means the policeman got authority over you. So when it comes to like stolen generation, it was stolen generation years ago. But when you come into their world, they can take that child under their legislation, and it's not stolen generation now. It's all of a sudden like docs enforcing law. You know, this is where we've got to be so careful. So they're taking the Aboriginal baby thinking, oh, he got to go into this white fella world to be better. And they can do it through the Australian identity.
0: I saw a video on YouTube that came across the mobile device where this particular man was saying he was from Lebanon, his family was from Lebanon, but they agree with Pauline Hanson and they assimilated to the Australian way. And he's saying that's the right thing to do. And, you know, that's up to them. But ultimately, forced assimilation is different from people choosing to come here and doing it. And the other thing too is that why should Yidinji or any other tribe for that matter be forced to assimilate inside of Australia if it's still unsettled?
1: Well, let me ask Bumi this. Did they come along to you and say, look, you come into Australia, come with us, or they're going to force you into Australia saying, where's your ID? You know, did they come and say to you, you come with us and you get all these benefits, and yet you've still got your Yidinji law, the old law that's still here, you want to live by it. You know, you say, I want to live by that law where I own this part of the world. Did they tell you that when you come into Australia, you lose that right over there or you've walked away from it?
2: See, one Gribble came to Yarrabah. When Gribble came to Yarrabah, they said to all our lot over there, so who in charge you? They said, you're going to see Boa. And Gribble gave him name Charlie Ide. So he went, and when Dad saw him, Granddad saw him coming, he said, oh, he's trouble. So he told Gribble, we don't need you, you're trouble. You never ask him how, when, where, or why. You know, by how we say the word now?
0: Instinct.
2: Or your lot?
0: Mm.
2: Yeah, feeling, touch, taste, so you seen him coming. So he told him, we don't need you. So I rewind it again there. So he showed him a Bible and a gun. Dad never gave up on him, see. He looked after the people in Yarrabah. There's a place called Stockyard there. He took them up there. So front of Joe Allen Yates when he put a house to me. He made a talk about that, but he left now. And yeah, but that place called Millicent in the bottom of Australia, that's the town. You got to say that because I say, what are you doing in Millicent? You know, oh, sorry, he's on. Yeah.
1: But he was forced, wasn't he, at the point of a gun, at the barrel of a gun. He was said, you either join in our world. Which, you know, what's it, you have silver or lead, which one do you want? You can have the silver with the Bible or you can get shot, which one do you want? So that's forced subjugation, and that's going against the international resolution that Australia subscribed to believe in. You know, they believe in the international rule of law, and I keep coming back to this resolution 1514 of 1960. All forms and manifestations of colonialism must come to a speedy and unconditional end. No conditions, speedy, let's make it happen.
0: My grandfather used to quote that. When I was young, he used to talk about that in Townsville quite often, because he was saying that all these African nations had their own pilots and everything else, and that he sort of followed that international community news. And he said that, you know, it was just like wasn't the right time, obviously, but it is the right time for Yidinji, because this is now we're in a unique position in the whole world where we're one of the very first tribes, if not the first, to start this roadmap to self-determination that is by itself. It's not part of the international order, but it's part of it, but it's not of it.
1: That's why they know about us. They do know about us. Remember we went to Catholic Uni 2016. Mm-hmm. There was a Canadian chap there. To me, he'd sold out. He was a sellout. He was just, he'd been conned by the Pied Piper over there. He reckoned he was indigenous to there, but you can just see how it's the money, the recognition, the stuff that made him look really cool in Canada. But to me, he had sold out. You know, it's all about education, learning about this stuff. And look, I believe we are the first one that's doing this. There's no ifs and buts about that, because we don't have a road to follow. There's nowhere you can follow this stuff. And we're sort of breaking the mold. Yeah, we are. They know what we can do. They know we can do it.
0: Mm.
1: They're even saying it in their books under their, you know, George Williams' books and Megan Davis. They know we can do this stuff.
0: Yeah.
1: But they're using, you don't have a venue to sort it out in. That's what they're using as the scapegoat.
0: And Yirrlim, I'll bring you in here, because one dead giveaway is that, you know, you can walk around in Ghimoy and there's a Serbian centre, there's a Greek Orthodox centre or Chinatown. Where's Yidinji town? Where's Tribal Town? You know, I know that there have been some people looking to try and build a museum to honour the Yidinji and its contributions and its culture and all that kind of stuff inside of Australia. But that's sort of like you've got everything else here, every other nationality, but the true owners is left out high and dry, and that's what we're talking about.
3: Yeah, it's a bit like your own moral integrity. You know, it's not something you can necessarily see, and that's like Yidinji. You know, when like Ganyaro says, when you say it as well, can Captain Cook sail past? There wasn't an office that he could see, yet it was here. The office exists, the people exist, the laws exist, and these days you've got all these constructions on Yidinji land and, you know, so-called cultural centres, and yet culture relies on, that's one of the cornerstones of anyone's culture, is their moral integrity. If there isn't any virtues within a culture, it isn't really a culture. So if all of these cultural places open up on the Yidinji territory, have they gone to the actual owners of the country and asked for that permission? Have they done that the right way? And, you know, we've seen that so often with so many people who come into the office, both the original people of this country and other people wanting to be a part of Yidinji or start their own thing up, own direction up with their own people and their own tribal laws and so forth. And, you know, how many times have we seen the agreement with the Yidinji way and yet walk back outside and become Australians again, you know, and head down the wrong path?
0: Well, it's a very difficult thing. Otherwise, it would have been done a long time ago. Like, sovereignty is very tough. Everyone know that this is Aboriginal land, even Blind Freddy. The thing is, though, your key question was, have they spoken to the original owners? They probably have, but because the original owners in Australia, they've got to go listen to King Charles first, you know? And King Charles is the boss. He's the owner of Australia. But if we're talking about Yidinji, Charles don't own Yidinji. Charlie Hyde might, or the children of that, you know, the ancestors of Charlie Hyde. that's a different place. And that's what we are trying to address now. The world can talk to the traditional, the true owners through the Yidinji government. And they are doing that. Australians are starting to work that out, but their political and executive arm of the Commonwealth of Australia are trying to not do that because they it brings into question their very own, the doctrine of how they acquired land and everything else, because Article 28 does say they're going to have to give it all back, even though they don't own it, but they're going to have some sort of remedy. But the Yidinji office here is to clearly outline what's on the table, Ganyara.
1: Well, we're talking about, we'll go back to the museum part of it, the culture part of it. Are they allowed to talk about our culture, period, because it's not part of their culture? The Yidinji culture never was part of Australia's culture, because remember, Australia was based on the imperial world, the British. You know, this was the homeland of the British in the South Pacific. This was going to be their place, but they didn't get rid of the original law that's here. They didn't do that. So the original law still stands, which is what we talk about, the acquisition of sovereignty. They don't have a doctrine to prove how they got the place. So they didn't get the place. What they done was send out their Pied Piper to encourage the members, all the people of those Aboriginal nations, to abandon their law where they're the true owner and go back to go into Australia. Oh, look, we'll give you some benefit here. You know, we won't shoot you anymore. We'll give you some of our gammon money. Meanwhile, they're digging out all the resources of the Aboriginal people and selling it. So, you know, but Article 28 of UNDRIP does stand, but I've got to wonder how long the United Nations is going to stand now, because the world is in flux and turmoil in that, but they don't have the permission to talk about our culture, just like our education. They don't have permission yet. They should come and see us. You know, come to the building and say, look, okay, we want to include into the curriculum of Queensland some of the Yidinji stories, you know, their culture. And we want to include that in there. We can make it very clear that it's not Australian, but we want to make it part of it, you know, so that the young up-and-coming people can see that the Yidinji people are the true and correct owners.
0: Well, Uncle did try to do that many years ago at the different schools, and he was told he couldn't do that. So this is what we're saying. You can't go teach dance or language at the schools, because they said, no, you got to learn Japanese. Remember those stories you're telling Chinese. Us now? And that's the missing ingredient from our point of view.
2: Yeah, everything's going away too quick too, in my thought. See, I want to ring NITV up and go to Canberra, build a big shot there, and ask them where their mum and dad from, you know, if they had our time like we did, you know, that living, that tortured in. See, TMI talked to me, I said, oh, he's got to stop you eating. I talked to this other big shot, Main Road, you can't talk like that. See, people got no manners, so they think we can take these things, you know. I mean, I'm not going to talk about their mum and dad. I mean, when you come from here like you're Aboriginal, we got it, you know. We got a special treatment, all right. And, I started moving around here too.
0: Well, don't do shaking like yet.
2: I might have missed a beat and swear, but it's God.
0: That's all right.
2: Yeah,
0: Ganyara, like I said, it is tough because this is it's like Yidinji's being suffocated, yeah. We'll just hope that they all die or they all accept Australia and just have Charles as a king.
1: Part of the bigger picture is they're trying to make the Aboriginal people fight amongst themselves by giving some lot. This is a really. A tactic that they do play a lot of. You know, we'll give one lot money. We'll give one lot all this stuff so they can go out and show off to the rest of the mob. You come with us with the Pied Piper. Come with the Pied Piper and you will get all this money in exchange for your stuff, for all your trees, for all your country. And it's happening on Tableland at present. It's happening down the coast at present. And, you talk about where did they give the Yidinji Cultural Centre? They give them Yarraba. Jam them over there, out the way. Take them away off their country. Take them off country so they've got no say over there and jam them all in together. Now, Yarraba, look, the people can't help what's happened over the years, but there's many mixed cultures over there, and I mean mixed Aboriginal culture. There's Jungan people there. They shouldn't be there. They should be up on country. The Barbarum country, Barbarum people there, jammed over there. They should be up on country. Kunjin people. I know these people are over there, but they shouldn't be there. But, you know, this is what I'm saying. The white fella done this on purpose, so make them fight. You talk about places like Arakoon, Kawanyama, Pomperau, any of them places. Why is there fighting at night? Why do the mob fight? Because there's people on country that shouldn't be there. They haven't got permission yet under Aboriginal law to be living there, yet white fella jammed them all in there to make them fight. Oh, what a better way. Get them all fighting and then we can control all their asset. You know, we take over. This is how Australia works. This is a very sad state of affairs. And if Aboriginal people see this, that they're being forced to fight, they're being forced into the situation of conflict under Aboriginal law, then, you know, you'll say, ah, we'll stop that. How about we now unite ourselves together and understand what's going on? And then we start to work for the aim of sovereignty like Yidinji's doing. And I tell you what, it's a hard way to do it, very hard way, because we're breaking the ground. There's no one doing it that I can see yet. We're first in time with this stuff. It's very early days. And it is tough. So trust me on that. It's tough, but it's the only way.
0: You're listening to Black Lord Tribal Edition right across the planet today. Thanks to our friends at Bumba Bipra Media 90.7 FM. We'll be back after the break.

0: Yeah, welcome back to the show. Earlier I spoke about Darragon Limmer, the Home Affairs Minister and Arts Minister, and she joins us now in the studio. Welcome, Minister. I guess it's been a busy week. You had some interesting visitors to the territory that received entry visas from the nation.
1: Yes, we did. It was fantastic to welcome Bangarra back into territory, and it was exciting to issue them with entry visas. So not only did we present the entry visas, but Ure was able to actually talk a little bit more about the history of the formation of government as well, and talking more along those lines. And it was a good educational session for the Bangarra crew.
0: What did they, how did they receive it? Because it was the first time ever that was also a digital entry visa that was issued with it as well. So this is quite history in the making for us as well.
1: Yeah. No, look, they definitely loved it. You know that when they're keenly interested, because they're sitting there not moving and not saying anything. So they were intently listening. And one thing that we encourage them to do is to go back to country, to their own country, and start looking at what does that mean on country when you look at forming government yourselves. They absolutely loved it. And yes, they thought that the digital visa was very good.
0: Yeah, it's one of the things that the Yidinja Nation is very happy in embracing, the digital ecosystem for governance. What other things were, what were some of the questions that were asked there? Were there many insights there?
1: I think the biggest thing for them was getting their understanding of what it does mean to be sovereign, and the difference between being sovereign outside of Australia rather than inside of Australia. Because a lot of them have that understanding of speaking sovereignty while still being an Indigenous Australian, rather than sovereignty outside of the Australian realm. So that was something that came up in conversation. And then also speaking to them about even the different currencies as well. You know, not using the Australian currency when we're doing transactions and things like that. So it really opened up their interest in what that looks like.
0: Yeah, and I think arts is a good place for that type of conversation, because it's about expression and the forms of expression, especially from what is a sovereignty being expressed as, you know. And you can do this through painting, dance, song, and but this is through paperwork, and that's a whole art form in itself in terms of the bureaucracy and governance structure. So I would say that mindset would already be there to actually absorb that information.
1: Yeah, definitely. And I think that I also was able to go along to their performance on the Friday night. And what was very cool was the Welcome to Country that was being done. We definitely had the flag there as well. So, you know, it's all of those instruments that are being used to showcase that we are still here. It's not just a verbal recognition, but we have all of these instruments that are happening. Them looking at their entry visas on the phone through digital, us having our flag, which is quite present on country, and all of that. So I think that we just need to keep doing what we're doing.
0: I might bring Bumi in here. Bumi, you was, when we're talking about like being official, we got the flags and all that kind of stuff. When we have a dance, we got the whole thing there. We got Magra, the oka on, the feather, everything. Sometimes you can do it at home, but without that thing, like a play dance. But then when it's a serious one, you got to go and follow all these things. And the Yidinji Nation is doing that now through the government, through flag, badges, all these things. These are the official things for the nation now.
2: Yeah, well, like Daughter said, Darragon, you know, like these lot come from Bangarra, they've come visit here. I've been asked the same question in my mind too. When I go over England or whatever, in other country, just the thing that runs from here to there and we come back, or we're going to have a different thing from jumping around there. Well, I want to know too, see, like, I know we got it from here. You know, when I went down to Melbourne and it, you know, they said, no, you're right, you boom, you know. But when I go across the border, see, I've got to come back to my name again.
0: Yeah.
2: and not trying to go against anything, I lose. But does it, like daughter said, which hand for that thing if I'm, I want to go that very fast, you know, like.
0: Well, when you went to Germany, you had to use that Australian piece of paper.
2: Yeah.
0: But what we're trying to do now, and Ganyara, I'll bring you in here, because that's where we tried to get myself to the foreign minister to travel with a Yidinji passport. But Australia was sort of playing possum in that sense, that they're trying to trick us up a bit.
3: They're playing more than possum. It was a pretty low-life act what they're doing, you know, because they're just refusing, blank outright refusing to recognise. And that's their issue, it's their problem. You know, under, you know, they know we're here. They know we have sovereignty. They know. And this is the thing with sovereignty. The assertion of sovereignty is many facets. And one facet can be the assertion of force. Here we are, we're going to assert our sovereignty through force. Do we want to go down that road and start defending our territory militarily? No, we don't really want to do that yet. You know, this is what I'm saying to Australia. We want to try and settle the past, do it properly, secure the future, do it properly without any more blood being spilled. Now, you can go around the world at present where nations are asserting sovereignty via force, and it's not a good look. It really is not. We don't need to go down that road, but we need to settle the past, which is what the Yidinji government's all about. Then we need to, you know, secure everyone's future, not just ours, the Australians as well. Now, we could say, I like using Korea or China as a good example, you know, because when we went to Canberra back in 23 to ANU, we were walking out that night and the woman from the Attorney General's office said, you know, you can do a treaty with China, eh? Of course we can. And we can do a treaty to bring China in here and raise the Chinese flag. Is that where we want to go, take over Australia via China? No, we don't. We want to try and keep the Australian flag here. Poor old mum and dad Aussie don't need to become Chinese. We got the authority or the power to do that under treaty, but do we want to do it? No, we're trying to keep poor old mum and dad Aussie happy and in their home without any major conflict, which is why we're doing this the peaceful way, without force, without authority. We could soon go and negotiate to get a standing army developed. Is that the right thing, though?
0: Yeah, well, that's why Pauline, if she comes in, she should drape herself on a Yidinji flag, because, you know, if she's fair dinkum about looking after Australia, then that's where she should be supporting Yidinji publicly and internationally and in Parliament as well. But you don't see that happening.
3: Mainly because I support Pauline, that she is Indigenous Australian. She's an Australian through and through. Yidinji aren't Australian, period. The Aboriginal nation, Yidinji, are not Australian, although some of the members can be seen legally through an Australian identity, and via doing that, that identity is Australian. Now, as I say, you know, Peter Hyde or Bumi, which one is it? Now, Peter Hyde is Indigenous Australian, but Bumi not. Now, Pauline Hanson is Indigenous Australian, but she's not, no country here. She got no connection to country.
0: Well, she can apply for a visa now and get a digital one, which is even better.
3: Her tribal country is Wales.
0: That's right.
3: So she's Welsh of customary origin, but she's not Aboriginal. She's an Indigenous Australian, because all Australian identities are Indigenous to the Commonwealth of Australia, all of them.
0: Yeah, I think, Yirilam, I'll bring you back in to the conversation about this sort of game of recognition and, you know, we talk to the average punters, it might be school teachers, it could be anyone else, they're happy to actually go out and fly the Yidinji flag or wear the pin, but it's the leadership and the executive of the political arm that is really the place where even they would stop it there.
4: Yeah, and, you know, this is where the rubber hits the road, is what's your approach? So, you know, the Australian approach is force. The Yidinji approach is welcoming. It's the opposite. It's two opposites meeting. There's lots of talk and, you know, no violence to a point. But when it comes down to it, the only way that the Australian laws can be enforced is through force. The Yidinji's doing it the other way. We're welcoming everybody to come and settle the past and secure the future. And, yeah, as you said, there's lots of people out there who are joining Yidinji and walking in that vein, and that's the only way to move forward.
0: And Darrigan, we've had some interesting conversations with people that, you've met in your networks and I guess people on the street or come into the office, and there is an interest in becoming part of the Yidinji story, and What do you think are the main reasons for that? Is because they feel sort of they want to know, or they feel uneasy being here? Like, what are the what's some of the things that you've noticed?
1: Yeah, I think there's a range of reasons, and I think one of the biggest things that I've seen is that they wanted to come in under the covering of the First Nations peoples that are connected here to country, and they feel a sense of belonging as soon as they step into this space. So that's one of the biggest reasons that I've seen as to why they're coming in. They also feel a sense of security as well. When we look at even just the geopolitical climate that's happening now around the world, there is a lot of uncertainty. And, you know, we see that governments are saying one thing but are doing another. So a lot of people are feeling there's not a lot of security out there. So I know that as soon as they come in here, that there is just this sense of security coming in under the covering of the elders through this formal government setting.
0: Yeah, and Kalna, I'll bring you back into that. You often tell a story about your family members putting the people with charcoal and saying, you're with me, and you often say you're under me now. That's something when people don't know their past or there's a real sense of they want to belong somewhere. And if they live somewhere, they want to be part of something. And that's what the Yidinji is providing now, to be part of that family.
2: See, we got that from Dad, you know. How to talk to people, how to look after, you know, instead of hassling them, hunting them away. And Dad hadn't been like a dormitory, I was told, for Dad. And he had a lot of boys. And we had one sister named Amy, she was with all the boys. And that goes through, see. Dad don't have to cut you to initiate, he can just paint you what he's with, eh? And I can do that, eh? Dad used to put paint on everybody, you know. So you want a mine, eh? You didn't, if your family don't want you, you come with us, you know. So coming back to this, like, Ganjara here, Kadora here, Yerulam and Talafari and Murumur, that it's a very good party we got here, and they really understand a lot of good stuff about us, you know, and that's good. They know too. And that's the way we should all go, you know, like all you huddle out there. And I'm really concerned for Cloncurry and Georgetown and Winton and Millison, you know, all these places and really hurting places because, like, here we got it on the coast here and you won't get Barramundi out there or anything, you know. Because I've been out there, well, the fish is all right, but not so salty water, you know, like, yeah, and a nice fresh water. I still want to go back out there, Winton and all these places, and check these mob up, you know, so, and in my heart, you know, that, well, Dad, he's a leader, and he done a really good job, he even danced for Yarrow, you know. They never put a stage up for him or talk on the mic. He never danced all day, but when it's time to that, for him to say, right, are you lot, we're going to dance, you know. That's a big thing, that. Well, like you say now in English, that my appearance, you know. That's a big thing, that. And I always carry that shield around with Dad is in me, see. And now I got to have a paperwork, you know. But anyway, yeah, so I got these mob here. We're going ahead. Nobody's going to stop us, and that's it.
0: Ganjara, my thoughts were then about that way of being, but also the recognition, and it's going to be a problem for Australia because a lot of Australians are starting to work things out a bit quicker. They're no longer docile in that regard. The internet age has made information available a lot more easier for now. You know, that there will be, with the AI and stuff, maybe there will be some sort of manipulation in the future where the information may not be that readily available or blocked even. But currently that's not the case. People can go to the Yidinji government website now and have a look at all the laws. And this is a really important thing now, that legal personality, the voice piece for Yidinji's nation is already there and established.
3: Absolutely it is, and that's done for a reason, you know. We'll go back a little bit just to welcome to country, a simple little welcome to country. What's that really mean? So if the Australians are asking for, can you give us a welcome to country, what would happen if you said, no, you're not welcome? We're not going to give you one. You're not welcome on our country till we come back to sort out the mess that you have created. So, you know, they do have this understanding that they've got to ask to be welcomed onto someone's country. They know that. That's Aboriginal law. Australia knows that. They open the parliament when, you know, and a new parliament is there. Open the parliament, welcome the parliament into country down there. It's a rather bizarre situation when they actually say, can you welcome us to your country?
0: Why would Pauline be saying we don't want welcomes to countries? Or I'm not sure he's pushing that, but other people have been saying we don't want welcome to countries.
3: Because they don't understand the legal situation of what's going on, which is to understand what the Yidinji Nation is doing, which comes back to that you were talking about that book by Matt at Cotrope. You know, why would he include an article from foreigners to Australia? You know, you think about that. In amongst all the other constitutional experts of Australia, why would he include a foreign one, which is the, you know, stuff from Yidinji? Maybe we're telling the truth. Maybe we have to sort this mess out. Maybe the Australians aren't yet welcomed to country properly, done formally by those of correct standing, not of Australian identity. Peter Hyde not allowed to welcome anyone onto country, is he? You think about that. If Peter Hyde do it, he's breaking Yidinji law. Bumi has to do it, not Peter Hyde. Totally different world. There's two worlds there, an Australian identity, which couldn't go, which, you know, they couldn't accept Bumi to go to Germany. They wouldn't let him go as Bumi. They had to go as Peter Hyde. So that means he was Australian. He was seeing it through an Australian identity. Well, no Australian identity has the right to force a welcome to country. He can't do it.
0: 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We'll be back with some final comments.
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0: Okay, welcome back. Kalna, Bumi, we might have some final comments from you.
2: Yeah, Uncle, say, come and see us and have a good day. And I want to get on this NITV, but okay, well, you have a good day then. Have a good day. You know.
0: Darrigan.
1: Look, I just want to say stay deadly, be true to yourself, and be good.
0: Thank you for that, and thank you for that update as well. Yerulum, some final comments from yourself?
4: Yeah, same as always. Just, you know, the office is here and we're here to help anyone else who wants to follow their path and create their sovereignty in the way they want to do it. So we're always here to help.
0: Yeah, nice one. And Ganyara?
3: Understand who you are and who you're not. Understand where real sovereignty lies. So simple, so deadly, so easy. Come back to your identity. But where are you going to make your identity under what? Now what you talk about, modern legislation, are you going to create your identity? Because you've got to understand this new world cannot see tribal stuff. You know, we know who's who in the zoo here, but the world can't see that. So we must go back and create an office, simple little office that makes legislation where we can say, Bumi here now, boss man, not Peter Hyde. If Peter Hyde not seen in this office, Bumi is. And that's what I'm saying. You've got to understand this stuff. It's so simple, but it's a long journey. It's a hard journey, but you must do it.
0: Yeah, it's a matter of trust and, you know, that tribal trust is very important. Thank you so much for your time today, ministers, and whoever you are listening to this program, wherever you are listening to it, we thank you so much for joining us and for being part of the journey. And anyway, Gaya Baragalalundu, may God's peace be upon you in the almighty name of Yeshua HaMashiach, for it is written that he is the way, the truth, and the life, and no one can go and see the Father but through him. So we hope you have a deadly week, and take it easy. We'll catch you next time. Cunning.
7: Yeah. Right.

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0: jumping a taxi. I said, damn it, taxi driver, put on 98.7. He said, you better get out of his taxi. I said, sorry. And then I grab him, put him a headlock, and put him asleep. 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

0: 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I'm from the Gomeroi Nation of Northern New South Wales, Southwest Queensland. 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
1: 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Coming to you via the National Dennis Radio Service. And what a better way to kick it out with Miss Kanina and Jamal Yami. Shout out to the Miggy Blood for that daily track featuring himself on that one with Miss Kanina. Handout. If you just heard that now, you should hear the uncut version. Big ups to Miss Kanina, who is an Australian singer-songwriter and has made a significant impact in the music industry with her debut EP, Kanina. And one of her singles that was from that EP, Black Britney, her music, voice, and presence has positioned her as a compelling figure in Australian mystic music history today. Miss Kanina's debut EP, Kanina, received crucial acclaim and an ARIA nomination for Best Hip Hop Release. And she has toured internationally and supported artists like M.I.A. Do you know M.I.A.? What was that song called? Paper Planes or something. You should check out M.I.A. M.I.A. was around in the 2000s. Stormy as well. Miss Kanina continues to use her platform to serve culture, community, and also change. So big ups to Sis there for that daily track. We'll keep an eye on her movements as well and some new music as well from her. And shout out to the small baller there, Jamal Yami as well. And baller's part of Water Street up here in Far North Queensland. If you didn't know, now you know. We're going to go all the way up Kuknyalanji area. And this one here, Adrian Thomas, thank you for this daily track because we're going to be playing Shani, who is Kuknyalanji as well. And she did her version, hip-hop version. So we're going to be hearing it first here on BBM 98.7 FM. Let's go.

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1: 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Adrian Thomas with Kukuyalanji Girl, so I hope you enjoyed his daily track. And now we're going to go to Shani, Yalanji Girl. So this was released last week, Friday, 14th of August. I should know because my birthday was last week, Thursday, and this is going to be showing some new talent. So all the way from up this way, and big ups to Shani for this new track. And you're going to hear it first here on BBM 98.7 FM. Let's go.
2: 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I am one with the wind, and I am one with the earth. And I don't need no validation, 'cause I know what I'm worth.

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1: 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You can check it out on all platforms. And I believe we shared the link in the post on the show on our Facebook page, Bama Vipra 987 FM. And let's get it, you mob. We got more Delhi tracks coming your way. We got a new one from KD as well. That's the Karanda Mob. So make sure you stay tuned for that. It's because it's called One Track. So thanks to the mob for putting this together with KD Crew. And this one here, KDA Next Gen. And this is One Track. So are you ready for this Delhi track? Because we're going up Karanda right now. Enjoy!

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Had to throw back a daily track there. This is the show, Ball of Matty, by the National Dennis Radio Service. 3M Pride represent, and that's the 3Ms up in this piece, FNQ. If you don't know about the 3Ms, then that's Manura, Murrabul, and also, what was the other one? Manunda. That's right. If you didn't know, now you know the 3Ms. Change starts with me. We also had Bob's. Shout out to Bob's. I went back to back there with throwback tracks. Bob's Durable Warrior and KDA, new one, Next Gen, one track. Come right now. I thought I'd play this daily track. And this one here is from none other than Zipporah. And I think this is the latest track out, White Flag. You should check it out. You should cop it because she's got a voice range that can go high, low, all kind angles. And big ups to Zipporah. This might be one of my favorite songs. So you should check it out here right now on the show, Ball of Matty. Let's go.

don't even know about. That's who I pray for. Peep too smile in your face, but they go home, have a breakdown, Lord. That's who I pray for. These kids are stuck in a war who were growing up poor, Lord. That's who I pray for.

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Ball and Maddie here on BBM 98.7 FM by the National Indigenous Radio Service. Dizzy Doolin and Narita Briscoe with that daily track, I Pray. Hope you enjoy that one here on the show today. We also had Hill 60. Shout out to the small baller for that daily track, Adonis. And you should check out his platforms as well. Hill 60, HXLLSIXTY. You can also do that with Dizzy Doolin. Check out all our music on YouTube, Spotify, all platforms. Just type in Dizzy, D-I-Z-Z-Y, Doolin, D-O-O-L-A-N. And we had a new one from Zipora. Shout out to her for that daily track. And what amazing voice she has. Slowly coming up in the game. So big ups to everyone that's, you know, creating music and keeping that creativity flowing, because without yous, music wouldn't be what it is today. And, you know, good to see these mob perform live, and make sure you follow them as well. Zipora, I believe she's on TikTok, Insta as well. I'm not too sure about Facebook, but you can check it out. If she is, you can follow her page there as well. But, you know, talent from up this way and around the, you know, country is amazing. And it's good to see different styles of music here on the show, Bola Maddie. And, you know, we just don't talk about music. We talk about other businesses as well. So if you create a business and you want to talk about it and you want to get it out there, this is the platform to talk about it. info@bbm987.com.au. You can send it through there. And for your music artists, a little bit of a bio about yourself with a picture and links to all your music, or you can send through the audio files as well. And you can do that for your business as well. If you're selling merch, or if you make, you know, I'm guessing chili oil, if you make that, you can talk about anything on the show. That's what it's all about. I've got to wrap up the show for this week. You can catch us next week, same time, same station, here on BBM 98.7 FM. I'll leave us some daily tracks. They'll take us out for the day. So I'll take it back with some old school tracks. We got Lyrical Combat coming up. We got Tropic Ish from Nugs One. Shout out to Nugs One for this daily track. And then we got yours truly here on BBM 98.7 FM, wrapping up the show. Peace.

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jump in a taxi. 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He said, you better get out of his taxi. I said, sorry. 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

0: Round 24 for the 2026 AFL Premiership season for AFL Indigenous Broadcasting. 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The Geelong Cats taking on Richmond from Wadawurrung Lands live at GMHBA Stadium. 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
1: Yes, welcome to the AFL Indigenous Broadcasting coverage of the Round 24 clash between Geelong and Richmond from GMHBA Stadium in Geelong. A final tune-up for the Cats tonight on the eve of yet more September action for them, whilst tonight for Richmond it will be the culmination of their 2026 campaign. Travis Fitzgibbon with you, and before I bring in the team, I'd like to acknowledge the traditional owners of the lands on which tonight's game is being played and pay my respects to their elders past, present and emerging. It is a big night. It's round 24. It's the only week live ladders matter. That is real. And we'll talk about that in our pregame. But it's a wonderfully bright good evening to the original, the OG wizard, Jeff Farmer, former Melbourne and Freo legend. Welcome, Wiz.
2: Thank you very much. I appreciate being here, mate. It's back to back, but I'm excited. One more game to go and then the finals begin. So looking forward to tonight's call and... we'll see what happens.
3: Now, Trevor, before you bring me in, I've got to say...
1: Yes.
3: It was the best line I've ever heard. I'm the real Wiz, not the team move version.
1: A very good evening to any fan of Nick Watson.
2: I love it. That off air,
3: that
2: mate.
3: That is fantastic. Because my wife, she loves Temu.
2: Yeah.
3: She buys this stuff off Temu. Fair dinkum. It's never what it's meant to be. It's always half the size or sometimes a tenth of the size. It's, it's cheap. I'm buying it off Temu, you know. No, it's no good. And that's why I just loved it. When you come in and said that, I just thought that was fantastic.
2: Well, I did say that as a joke too, Ron. He's like,
3: come
2: on
3: now. But it's still good. I love it. Good on you, mate. It's great to see you.
2: I appreciate being here, brother.
1: The voice of Ron Rogers. Good evening to you, Ron.
3: Yes, hello, everyone. It's my pleasure to be here tonight. Now, Trev, you chauffeured me down tonight, and thank goodness you did.
1: It's part of my job.
3: I've got a very early start tomorrow because I'm covering off the... AFLW from Victoria Park tomorrow with Barry Denner. And it's a fairly early start. It's a 12:30 on-air time. And that's just part of our big day tomorrow that we finalise the AFL, of course, home and away season. But the AFLW is early in the day and then the AFL comes later.
1: Yeah, we've got the West Coast Eagles at Hawthorn in the evening tomorrow from Optus Stadium from 7 p.m. with Jacob Lansmere, Dave Lindsay, Ash McGrath and Brendan Archie. So that'll... bookend the weekend of football across the AFL Indigenous Broadcasting. But tonight, the focus in Geelong at GMHBA Stadium. Double-header down here tonight.
3: Yes.
1: The AFLW is just

0: concluded. Jeff, the Cats put up a big score, 85-point winners over the Saints. So they'll go into the next part of the evening full of confidence.
1: Oh, certainly. Look, it's great to be able to showcase both women's and males football on one big night, you know. So massive score, like we said before. The Geelong girls put on an absolute exhibition with skill and obviously goal-kicking presence as well. So no doubt that'll continue on for their season, but let alone the boys would have been watching that and thinking, you know, if they can kick a big bag of goals on the home turf, we're more than capable of being able to do it ourselves. But, you know, obviously we're looking at Geelong. They've been fantastic so far and really, really playing the great brand of football leading into the business end of the season and coming into the finals race. Whereas Richmond on the other side, obviously they're just playing for pride and obviously trying to finish off the season in the right manner to lead into next year. We, you know, obviously some positive signs, you know, with experience hopefully still being around next year, but the opportunities of those younger brigade getting blood games into them and opportunities of being able to hopefully play and get a feel for what it takes to become an AFL player.
0: We'll talk more about that game later in our pre-game, Jeff, but while you're talking about that and the fact that they're bringing these young kids through, they've got a couple of retirements this week with Prestia and Broad hanging up the boots at Richmond and Tom Lynch getting another year, so there's one of the veterans going on, but they'll have to get that balance right, won't they, between their experienced players and the youth?
1: Yeah, certainly, mate. And you have a look at the stats in particular. The senior guys are the ones, the more experienced campaigners have been carrying and shouldering the load for most of the year. Obviously, Broad and Prestia hanging up the boots after wonderful careers individually and a part of a dynasty that was absolutely fantastic for the Tigers. But, you know, Taranto, Short, Ross and Hopper have all been fantastic. 24 possessions to 22 possessions, 21 possessions. So they've been leading the charge and doing the very best that they possibly can, but they need those younger boys to be filling that gap, filling that void, because eventually those boys aren't going to be around and the youth that's coming through are the next, you know, generation that's going to hold that football club in good stead in the future. We do know that it is a rebuild, so it will take a little bit of time and a little bit of patience. But if they get that right, especially when they've got the experienced players around, it's going to be less pressure for those young boys to be able to come in, because when those older guys do leave, you know, the pressure then comes on their shoulders to carry the weight of this football club, a very proud football club as well, I must admit.
2: Trav, we've been on air for, 6 or 7 minutes.
0: Mm-hmm.
2: We haven't spoken about Carlton. Now, I don't know how you resisted
0: it. We'll get to that.
2: I don't know how you've kept the lid on it this long. But for those that don't know, Carlton had a rousing win over the minor premier at the Docklands this afternoon, winning by 37 points, and the Blues carry on their really good form since Michael Voss was deposed and Josh Fraser's taken over, firstly as interim, but now as permanent coach.
0: Yeah, and I don't think we should get carried away, but I think
2: it's time
0: to remember that they've also belted the two-time reigning premiers as well in the last couple of weeks, as well as the minor premier. So
2: that's right.
0: We'll just say that. But it's been a fascinating day of leapfrog football. That first game of Saturday afternoon was Carlton hosting Fremantle at Marvel Stadium. Frank the Tank's booted 5 for the Blues. They've won by 6 goals. They leapfrogged the Western Bulldogs into 9th spot. Sounds ho-hum. That would have set up a wild card final with Collingwood,
2: which would have been massive.
0: So the AFL would have got their absolute dream date, but that lasted a couple of hours. The Bulldogs have just beaten Melbourne at the MCG in the last couple of minutes. They got the job done there, the Doggies, by 21 points over the Demons in a pretty entertaining last quarter, Jeff. The Demons made a bit of a run, got it back to within a couple of goals, but couldn't quite make up the ground.
1: Yeah, obviously they had the form behind them, and in particular being at the G, they've been fantastic at home, and the winning margins have been very good with the ratio heading in the right direction for the Ds. But, you know, I did actually go and watch Western Bulldogs play Carlton last week, and they were superb. Unfortunately, not good enough to be able to get the win, but walked away with a draw. Fantastic effort, and you know, for them, they're a proud football club with an opportunity of they wouldn't have been able to jump into the top six or the top four, but you know, there was a chance for them to be able to jockey a little bit up the ladder to make it a bit more easier for them with who they face. So wonderful game, like we said, the D's fought back in the last quarter, was able to get within two goals, but sadly weren't able to be able to kick on and get momentum and be able to string another extra goal or two back to try and get in front. But, you know, Western Bulldogs, fantastic outfit, you know, chock full of confidence, no doubt, leading into a do-or-die final next week.
0: So that leaves Melbourne vulnerable in fifth, with Geelong and Adelaide both to have games played, which they'll both start favourite in, and they can both leapfrog, or they will both leapfrog Melbourne if they win. It does lock in our first final, though. We do know that next weekend one of the wildcard games will be the Western Bulldogs hosting Collingwood. Carlton will be the away side in the other one, and that game you would think will be against Melbourne now, unless there's an upset in one of those two games tonight. So if Geelong
2: will keep an eye on.
0: Yeah, that's right. So we'll keep you across the Adelaide GWS game tonight. But Melbourne at the moment are vulnerable in fifth. If they can hang on to fifth or sixth, they'll obviously host a wild card, an elimination final against one of the winners.
2: I was saying
0: to
2: you off air, Jeff, round 24 or the last round, home and away round, often throws up a few unlikely results. We've already seen maybe a couple. I thought Melbourne would get the better of the Western Bulldogs, and certainly Fremantle would have been not raging favourites, but they would have been favourites after such a great year to beat Carlton, even though it's here in Melbourne at the Docklands. You just never know in the last round what's going to quite unfold, do you? And we did get a what we expected last night. Brisbane too good for Collingwood. And, of course, the game Thursday night was a bit of a dead rubber between the Saints and the Suns. But even that game, St Kilda would have been favourites and the Suns got the points. So been a funny old round thus far.
1: Yeah, it certainly has, mate. And that's the thing, especially for people coming into this round and looking at the ladder.
2: Yeah,
1: you know, results. My team does this, they'll move up to here. Or if my team doesn't do this, and then you're relying on other results to go your way to boost you up the ladder as well, you know. But, you know, it's exciting times, obviously, how this fixture with the wild card was going to present itself. It's just, you know, got the excitement and the buzz going around, especially at one stage where it looked as though Carlton and Collingwood may face one another, you know what I mean? So it would have been over 100,000 people, no doubt, at the G going berserk. The tickets would have been red hot, and yes, I think people would have been willing to pay any single price to get their hands on that ticket to be able to get to the G to watch these two fierce rivals. So what it's not to be, but at the end of the day, if you're a football follower and you love the game, there's nothing better than the opportunity of being able to watch class acts play in the finals.
2: Of course, our season, home and away season, the AFL, winds up tomorrow night when the West Coast host Hawthorn in the West. Now, that is a broadcast game, so we're covering that live on AFL Indigenous Broadcasting, which is just as well, because then we'll know the finals, what, you know, where they'll be played and who plays who, and the boys tomorrow night will give you a full rundown after that match. So that'll tidy it up for season 2024 as far as the home and away season.
0: A nice little bow on it, Ronnie. We have seen two sides, and we'll see two more tonight for the last time in 2026. The Saints and the Suns, who did open round 24 back on Thursday night. Jeff, they're done for the year. The Saints went on a spending spree at the end of last season. Now, a couple of those key recruits have had pretty injury-interrupted seasons, most notably Sam Flanders. And they've been without Naz the last couple of weeks as well, but finished 11th, 10 wins. Do you give the Saints a pass, Mark?
1: Look, we were talking last night about possibly coaches under pressure, but we actually didn't go on air and say it. But look, I dare say Ross Lyon be one of those guys that'll be looking down the barrel with, you know, the talk at the very start of the season when they went hard on these boom recruits was to play finals.
2: Yeah.
1: You know, so that was the pass mark. Obviously, you know, it's a roller coaster ride. Doesn't matter what team you are, you're going to have you know, your wonderful flow of games and wins, and then obviously you're going to mellow out and there's going to be a bit of a challenging period with losses, injuries, form and that sort of stuff. But, you know, for them to miss out on the finals, well, you know, you would think in the end you'd give that a cross.
0: What about the Suns? They finished 13th. They were premiership favourites after round one when they dismantled Geelong at home. They went on a 10 or 11 game losing streak. They finished 13th, 9 wins for the Suns. What are your thoughts on their campaign?
1: Yeah, it's the same. You would have thought, especially with Petrarca going up there, you thought that was going to add another string to the bow. He's a wonderful player when he's up and going. He's a menace around the ball in the midfield, but then he's also being able to push forward and kick goals. You know, they're dime a dozen, those midfielders that can do that sort of thing on the game and on the field. But, you know, from
2: do you
1: the whispers...
2: he's got an injury or something?
1: Well, there's got to be something going on because...
2: dropped right off, didn't it?
1: Yeah, massively. And then you hear whispers about there's issues within the team itself, yeah. Between playing group and then also coach and... You know, it's one of those ones. If you want to be successful, everyone's got to be all going in the one direction.
2: All in the same direction.
1: Exactly, mate. Yeah, you know, it's a tough call being on the outside and not knowing exactly what's going on in the inner sanctum. But, you know, you would have thought, especially after last year, such a promising year where they finished, you know, and was able to play in the final series as well, you thought they would have bounced on and continued that into the season, but it's not to be.
2: There's been a hex on that on Gold Coast, hasn't it, sporting teams?
0: Well, yeah, there's not been something, too not, many success stories.
2: I don't
0: stories.
2: Know what goes on up there, but...
0: Rugby league teams fell over, A-League teams, NBL teams.
2: And now the AFL team, who were, as you said, probably after round two or three, were nearly outright favourites for the flag and didn't even make the top 10. So hasn't been a great year, and they've got a lot of work to do over the summer, I suggest.
0: Can it be one of those seasons which do happen when teams just inexplicably, you know, sometimes progression isn't linear, as they
2: yes,
0: say, and they'll
2: right.
0: have that, yep. they'll put in that little anomaly year.
2: Yep.
0: The Cats did it before they went on their surge. The Tigers did it sort of 10 years ago as well. Can that be the case? Can Damien Hardwick get a response in 2027?
1: Yeah, look, I think he would have to, especially look within himself and what he can bring to the table next year, what he has to change and adapt to as well as a coach. You know, that's one great thing about being a leader, is being able to, you know, look within and break down your good and your bad, your strengths, your weaknesses, and then, you know, what we can do as a collective group. You know, his coaching staff, the fitness staff, and then also the playing group personnel, you know, what we've got, what can we work with, what do we need to adapt and bring in.
2: Speaking of that, King has been linked to Hawthorn, and watching him in the rooms Thursday night, it looked to me as though he's played his last game at the Gold Coast.
0: The way he was speaking would suggest that he's going to make that decision, doesn't it?
2: Yeah. So that's a bit of a blow when you're losing a guy who can kick as many goals as he can. It's pretty hard to replace that sort of bloke. So, interesting times for the Gold Coast. It'll be interesting to see what happens over the summer with the trade period and who stays, who goes, and whether they can reinvigorate that list, although the list on paper looks pretty damn good.
1: It is. Very competitive team, you know. I do want to say, if someone has King's number, make sure pass it on to the Melbourne Football Club, please. Because we want him back with us.
2: The D's could use a key forward like that, couldn't they? Although
0: they could.
2: Harry Petty done a pretty good job tonight, but I don't know that he's... If he had a number one and he was a number two or three, he'd be very handy. But
1: they've got
2: to shoulder the whole load's pretty tough.
1: They've got a couple of boys in there, but, like, you know, he's a 50 to 60, you know, goal kicker for you, a true, genuine, full forward, you know, and that's what you need. Van Ruin, he's a wonderful young player who's finding his way. You know, Fritsch has been fantastic, but he's a mid-size, you know. He shouldn't be the leading hit-up target. He should be the one that should be the second or the third target, you know, and just being able to go about his business, do what he has to do without being the gun, you know, the key target down there, and having to kick a bag every single week. And he can just contribute and just, you know, be solid with two or three goals with what he's been doing all year.
0: Well, let's take a pause. We'll come back on the other side. We'll continue to work our way through the round 24 results and have a look ahead to tonight's big clash here. GMHBA Stadium. It is the Cats and the Tigers. 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
0: Yes, it's a big doubleheader down the highway at GMHBA Stadium tonight. The Cats have beaten the Saints in the AFLW by 85 points, and they'll take on Richmond at about a quarter to eight tonight for the Tigers' last game in 2026. And the Cats, they're building up to a big finals campaign, something they tend to make a habit of. Out of the Pies and Lions games last night, so there's a bit of injury news around the Magpies today with Braden Maynard having a... Was it a PCL or an MCL?
2: Yeah, PCL. I think he's re-injured at training. Mm. And they're saying 3 weeks, but I think that he's had such a horrific year with injury, they might just put a line through him, even if they get past next week. I think he might be done for the year and get himself right for 2027, Jeff.
1: Yeah, well, look, and obviously from last night's game as well, you know, the rush to bring back Pendlebury, you know, he looked dynamite early, very poised, and, you know, disposal decision-making was fantastic. He set up a couple of goals, but then... you know, in the commentary box, we didn't see him anymore. We were wondering what was going on, and the news came through that he ended up having to leave the field with an injury. You know, I think it was a meniscus.
0: Mm.
1: So an issue behind the knee, which, you know, obviously is the ultimate profession. We'll no doubt get the treatment and take care of himself to try and get him up. But, you know, that's one thing you don't need, in particular with a quality player like him leading into a do-or-die final.
2: They've had a bad trot, haven't they, Colin?
0: Yeah, they have.
2: You know, no Darcy Moore, we know he's been out for extended periods, and they've had a sort of number of players that have had injuries through the year, and it's pretty hard when you haven't got your best cattle out there.
1: You know, and you lose someone like a Bobby Hill as well, you know, obviously with what he had to deal with off-field, and you know what he brings to the table when he's on-field and he's in the right frame of mind and he's ready to go. He's dynamite, and it's another... attacking avenue that can either set up goals for himself or his team. But sadly, he's no longer at the football club as well.
0: What about the other side of that coin? The Brisbane Lions were pretty emphatic last night. Young Norris, 8 goals, a career best for him, and he was just dynamic, wasn't he?
1: Oh, fantastic, mate. It was, you know, if
2: he's
1: you...
2: He's kicking them from everywhere.
1: Oh, mate, look, and McKenna was the same. McKenna kicked two, probably, goal of the year.
2: Off the
1: ground. Oh, mate. You know what I mean? That was soccer, Gaelic rules, you know what I mean?
2: Yeah.
1: Fantastic. And look, yeah, you have a look at the score, kickers on both sides, you know. In the end, it was just, you know, two, I think there were, Anderson and West, I think they kicked 2 goals each and everyone else kicked 1, where you had multiple goal kickers. Obviously, Morris had a field day last night with 8. We had McKenna, he kicked 4. Hipwood, I think he kicked 3.
2: Yep.
1: And there was someone else that actually kicked 4 as well, which I can't remember. But that's your key forwards. Obviously, McKenna's a mid, small forward type. But, you know, there were 16 goals kicked by your key forwards, your big men. They were dynamic last night. So they're leading they're standing, they're marking, and they're kicking goals. They're hard to beat. Brisbane were just fantastic right the way through, from defence to mid to forwards. The total package, and the most important thing, their season campaigners, mate, they look the goods. They look like they're going for a three-peat.
0: Oscar Allen was the other one that kicked four.
2: Oscar Allen, yes.
0: Who's finding some form.
2: About Fakes? What about Fakes in that last quarter, when or third and fourth quarters, when the Magpies, I think, kicked six unanswered or something like that, and he was really a grumpy old man there for a moment or two, wasn't he?
1: He's a school teacher, mate. You got to, you know what I mean? You got to be a little bit lenient with him because he's been in the classroom with a lot of kids over his time that don't listen.
2: I do love Fakes. I reckon he's been fantastic for that club, but yeah, just he doesn't hide anything. You know exactly what he's thinking when you see him on the boundary line with a headset on, and if he's not happy, he sort of. It's very obvious that he's not happy.
0: Well, they built that big lead.
2: Yeah, they did.
0: And they'd left themselves vulnerable to being picked off by Hawthorn if they could have a big win over West Coast. So he would have had percentage on his mind, I'm sure.
1: Oh, exactly.
2: Yeah, no doubt.
1: Exactly.
2: And look, as you said, Jeff, they look fantastic. It looks to me Fremantle Brisbane at this stage. I know, it's probably easy to say. Sydney have got their own problems, of course. Having ruled those five out for the remainder of the year, I could not possibly see them figuring very deeply, even though they're second on the ladder, of course. So I couldn't see them figuring deeply in the finals without those five players. Certainly three of those five are probably two of the best players in the whole competition. So that's going to be tough for the Swans. They've got a bit of pill to swallow, but you'd have to say they bought it on themselves to a certain extent. But very sad for the other players. So I feel for Dean Ramsey, yeah. And Lloyd, yeah. And these guys that are very senior players, who might not get too many more opportunities to go and play big finals, maybe a grand final. And as we know, the Swans have lost, their last four grand finals, I think.
1: And convincing.
2: Yes, they'd be very disappointed in. I did feel for Callum Mills when he spoke to the media too, because he, you sign up to be captain. I don't know you sign up for that sort of stuff, to be honest, and giving those press conferences, but. Well, we'll see how it plays out, but I think they might be done.
0: It's more than likely they'll play Brisbane at home in their qualifying final. Are they any hope of holding off Brisbane?
2: I wouldn't have thought. Not without those players.
1: Yeah, and that's the thing, Ronnie. You touched on those five players, but three in particular probably will be top five in their best and fairest. Yeah. Maybe opportunities to be all Australians as well at one stage, but
2: that's been ruled out.
1: Well, exactly. They're ruled out, obviously for the season indefinite, and then there's talk that. Some of them may not even be at that club next year, may not even get the opportunity to play football at all, So they're the ramifications after, silly mistakes, Yeah. But obviously it's opportunities for another five players to get a chance to come in. They're still a very good team, in particular at home. They know how to win. But, one of the big things, they've got to really try and put this behind them and focused, and I'm talking about the group that are still involved around the football club and still have the opportunity to represent the football club in the finals campaign. At home will give them a great opportunity to play in front of their fans, to support and rally behind them, and hopefully they'll put on a good show. But it's going to be hard for those, especially with those three quality players in particular that won't be available for selection.
2: What about Hawthorn on their best form, Jeff? Are they some chance of making through to the grand final? With Sydney, I rule Sydney out now, so it really leaves Fremantle, Brisbane, and I think maybe Hawthorn. Geelong, I'm not sort of convinced with. How do you say? Do you see the Hawks as a legitimate chance of playing in the grand final?
1: Yeah, look, if they come to play, they're more than capable of being able to be serious contenders. But it's almost like we were saying, that roller coaster ride, It's been up and down with form individually and then as a team as well. You want to back them, then they come through with the goods, And then it's like, oh, well, chock full of confidence. You pick them in your next round of tips and then they totally let you down, You would have thought last week they, especially against Collingwood, like I said, they would have rammed home, But it was a true arm wrestle. True grit, but Hawthorn had the quality right across the board, like I said, all aspects of the ground, and they should have got the 4 points, not walking away with two.
0: What about Adelaide? They're the other one that we haven't touched off. They play tonight against the Giants. They can get above Melbourne. Probably not Geelong. Geelong, they've got too much of a percentage buffer on them.
2: And probably will improve that tonight.
0: Yeah, for sure. Adelaide, their chances of going deep into September. Of course, last year they were the minor premiers and they went out in straight sets.
1: Yeah. Well, that's the thing. It's one of those ones where it's, you know, you got your couple of real serious contenders right up the top, and then you have the next group, and Adelaide are one of those teams, you know, on their day, on their night, they can be invincible and have quality players playing as well, you know. So be interesting to see how they get on tonight. You expect them to get the win, and depending on results, the ladder situation, or where they finally find themselves, you know, they'll give themselves every opportunity of being able to have a big crack at it.
2: Antos Texas announced his retirement, but he's playing tonight, so we wish him well. But, yeah, look, I think Adelaide, as you said, Jeff, on their best form, they are a very, very good football side. I know they went out in straight sets last year on the back of Isaac Rankin being suspended, and that really knocked the club around, and not only on, but off-field and on-field, I think. And this year, hopefully, they'll keep the majority of their group together and they can go into the finals strongly rather than weakened as they were last year. So I give Adelaide a good chance of going fairly deep into the finals. I think a lot of it will depend. They really should win tonight, although the GWS, they're like a box of chocolates, as Forrest would say. You never know what you're going to get, do you?
1: Well, hopefully they do plenty of running like what Forrest did. And kick plenty of goals as well, Ronnie. But, yeah, look, Jordan Dawson, he's been fantastic. He's a wonderful captain, yeah. Great leader. He's done everything possible to guide his team through the course of the year, and no doubt he'll be leading the charge tonight. And, you know, like I said, wonderful leader, champion of the football club, and certainly highly respected in the AFL as well. And he'll be doing everything possible to get his boys up. You know, obviously he won't look too far past this game tonight, but when he does have a look at the finals and where they sit and who they're playing, he'll be making sure he's getting himself up and going and making sure his teammates are doing exactly the same thing.
0: Jeremy Cameron, Sam DeConing, Jack Martin back in tonight for the Cats. Blixarves, Wiltshire and Warple out of that side. Gray, McAuliffe, Ryan and Rioli in for Richmond. Broad and Presti are both retired. Sam Lawler and Harry Armstrong are both out of the side. Tonight, no late changes, so sides going in as named tonight here at GM HBA Stadium as the Tigers make their way through the manor. We'll take our last break pre-game. On the other side, we'll talk about this big match tonight down here in Geelong. What's going to happen and why with the wizard, Jeff Farmer. You're listening to all the AFL Indigenous broadcasting action via the NIRS network right across Australia.
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0: Welcome back. It is the Cats and the Tigers at GMHBA Stadium tonight on the AFL Indigenous Broadcasting coverage right around Australia on the NIRS network. Welcome to the coverage. It should be a ripping game of football. The Cats will be looking to sharpen their claws. September beckons, and the Tigers will get one last look at them in season 2026, a young side that will be hoping to take some major steps next year. But for now, the Cats have got their eyes firmly on what happens tonight. Destiny in their own hands. If they win, then they're vulnerable to the Hawthorn result. They can finish in the top four. Most likely they'll finish fifth and host an elimination final weekend after next. So they'll get the weekend off.
2: Always be talking about that too, because I always say every year, oh, we want to play our home finals at Geelong. The AFL says, no, you're not. You're playing at the MCG.
0: Was it you and I that called that? Remember they did play a final against Fremantle?
2: I called it.
0: Yeah,
2: I'm not
0: it
2: sure
0: was you and I.
2: Was it? Yeah.
0: Yeah,
2: gee,
0: that's well, I certainly called it.
2: And, I remember Stephen Hill was playing and he kicked
0: the goal off the bench.
2: Yeah.
1: Helped Freo get over the line as well.
2: Yeah.
1: It's crazy
2: what
1: considering.
2: What year would that have been? How long ago would that have been?
0: It's 2013 or 14.
1: 2013, I think it was.
2: Yeah, I'm old. Curse my life, Jeff.
1: I wouldn't notice, mate. Oh, you got the jet black hair.
2: Oh, yeah. Jet black about 30 years ago.
0: It was the first time I caught an AFL final was that game.
2: Was it really? Mm. And you got the great pleasure of doing it with me, Travis.
0: I did.
1: And driving in the car as well.
0: I probably did that as well, Jeff.
1: There you go.
0: Very good. The Cats are just coming onto the ground now with Bailey Smith taking them through the banner with Captain Paddy Dangerfield. Tigers are already out there, and this crowd at GMHBA Stadium is getting involved. Like Ron said, this will probably be the last time they play here for the year. They fill this joint every time, and they'll enjoy a great night at the sports tonight with their Cats taking on the Tigers.
2: How good, Jeff, to see Jeremy Cameron back out there. Jeez, he's an important player for them. I know he's had those injuries and he hasn't been right, but isn't it great to see him back out there?
1: Oh, look, he's great to see. You know, the way he covers the ground, mate, the way he's a key position in the forward line, but also he's willing to go up the field to help his teammates out as well in defence. He's got a wonderful tank, which allows him to be able to get up and down the ground, but it makes the opposition, whoever it is, that's playing on him really work and earn their money, because he's everlaster and a target, creating and being an option. Great to see the big fella back. And then, you know, obviously there's been a few forwards that have been holding down the fort while he's been out, you know. So, you know.
0: That's the silver lining, isn't it? I mean, we've got to see a lot of Jay Polkinghorne, who looks up to the level.
2: And Neil, of course, who's probably been the mainstay at full forward
0: since
2: Jez has been out.
1: Yep. So that you got those two key forwards, and then you've got obviously the other guys that have been chipping in with one. But you have a look what we've already mentioned. Polkinghorne, you've got Henry, you've got Martin, you've got Dangerfield, you've got Neil, you've got Cameron, you've got Dempsey. You know, dime a dozen of boys on their night or on their day can kick a bag of goals, you know, and that's where the pressure's going to come, because they can throw the magnets around, in particular in the forward line, because they've got danger and opportunities wherever you look, you know, from those type of players. Whereas Richmond, you know, they're going to have to rely on a massive night. But in particular, you know, you've got Lynch, Alga, Lafau and Mansfield that have been their main goal kickers throughout the year, you know. So they need to pop up. They need to continue on being key targets and kicking forward, but they're going to actually need a few other players to bob up as well and help them, you know, to be competitive and somehow, some way, you know, do enough damage and kicking goals to win games.
0: Jack Martin's back into the side tonight, which we touched on. So he's had a pretty good consistent year with his body, hasn't he? He's played, this will be his 18th game, which is probably the most he's played in a long time in a season, and he at his best, he is an elite footballer, Jack Martin.
1: It certainly was, and that's the thing, you know, at Gold Coast Suns and then at Carlton, you saw glimpses of what talent and calibre of that player, but being able to go down to Geelong, he's just there, he's playing a role, which is one of those things, he's just allowed to roam free, you know, there's no pressure to be the main man. He just bobs up, does whatever he needs to do to help that team, whether it's kicking goals or creating space or setting up opportunities for others. Great to see the big fella back, and hopefully he can get a couple of kicks and obviously hit the scoreboard as well.
2: Super accurate in front of goal, Jack Martin, as a general rule. And no, he's no whiz, but he's pretty good. And I think Geelong would be, you know, they took a bit of a punt on him, as you said, Travis, because his body was letting him down a fair bit. But he's rewarded them pretty well. He's had a good year. And I hope he has a good final series for him because he deserves it. He's had a lot of trouble with his body over the years. So,
0: he was crucial in the finals run Carlton made a few years back. That's when he was playing his best footy there, was in those big high-pressure games. So he can be a weapon for the Cats in September.
1: Yeah, and like you said, he's repaid them by, you know, them taking a bit of a gamble to get him down there. Obviously, they've worked with him to look after his body, and he's done the right thing as well by making sure he does everything possible to get himself on the park week in, week out.
2: I reckon Jeremy Cameron will play limited minutes tonight. He's been out for a fair while. You wouldn't expect him to, you know, I mean, you sort of wouldn't go too hard on him this late in the year preparing for a final series.
1: Yeah, you'd certainly have to be smart with how you use him. And like we said, you've got Pokinghorn and Neil that have been
2: playing week
1: pretty,
2: in, week out.
1: And been hitting the scoreboard as well. Then you got Henry as well, you know. So, you know, you get him on, give him the opportunity of being able to find some form, but also you got to be smart as well. And I reckon in the end there'll be periods where he'll come off and rest, and then eventually, look, if the result is going the way that they see and hope that it will, you know, they'll be a fool not to rest a lot of other players as well, especially leading into the finals.
2: Late in the game, for sure. What about Geelong's ruck stocks? It's interesting, isn't it? Blixarves has rested tonight. Young Edwards will take the main ruck duties. Reece Stanley can't force his way back in at the moment. Mm. So it's interesting. Young Edwards, he's made a pretty good fist of it, taking over the ruck duties, Jeff.
1: Yeah, and that's the whole thing. It's just, you know, the opportunities. I will say Geelong are one of the very best of being able to, while they're making a run, especially finals, they're able to blood all these young boys.
2: Like Pogginghorn, who's just come onto the scene like,
1: you know what I mean?
2: Games.
1: But it's crucial because you just never know when your key players are going to be down or lacking confidence. You need that pinch hitter. You need someone else that's going to be able to go in and possibly change the game, make a difference, create a little bit of confusion within the ranks of the opposition, you know, and full credit to him being able to, you know, find his way, find his feet and get the opportunity and make the very most of those. Obviously, he'll be the number one man tonight, and hopefully he can lead the charge home.
2: We haven't spoken a lot about Richmond tonight, but, I mean, we know they've got a bit of a mixture. They've got a lot of youngsters and they've got a few older boys as well. What would Adam Uzo be trying to get out of this game tonight for the Tigers?
1: Yeah, look, you'd be wanting them to, I think, ram home that, you know, you got one more game left. There's no next week, you know, so I want you to take the game on. I want you to back yourself. I want you to compete against the opposition. Don't be scared. Don't show fear. You know, make sure you use the opportunity of being able to test yourself against the very best individually and as a team in Geelong. And then, like I was saying, you've got nothing to lose. That'll be the attitude I'll be saying. Just take the game on, back yourself, and who knows what can happen. You may catch the Cats napping.
2: Thinking about next week or the week after. I think Fremantle will tip it today, to be honest, but
12: they were just mauled.
1: Yeah, I won't go there, Ronnie. Yeah. My two teams have lost.
2: I'm going to go out on a limb here, and I'm going to tip Geelong. What about you, Jeff?
1: Ooh. Hey, look, I did say it as a joke. Said I'd back the Tigers. But I'm going to say the Tigers will sadly lose by about 5 goals.
2: What do you reckon, Trev?
0: Yeah, I think the Cats pretty comfortably. I'm always fascinated. And Jeff, I don't know if you played in a round 24 or last round match where it was just a result that you didn't go the way you think it would. You can see some funny results, but I don't think we'll be seeing that tonight.
1: Yeah, look, it'd be hard to see the Tigers doing enough to be able to win. Geelong are just a fantastic outfit. Too many quality players right across the board from mid, you know, and either end in the defence and forwards that will do what needs to be done to get the result and, you know, to jostle up the ladder and possibly have a home final is what I'm seeing. Who knows? They may be lucky enough to get in the top four. We don't know, but we'll soon find out come Sunday afternoon. But, you know, down at home, they're always hard to beat. But when they're up and firing as well, it's even harder. So I dare say Geelong will make this easy work.
2: Don't forget, there is another game tonight being played at the Adelaide Oval between the Adelaide Crows and the GWS. That gets underway in about 25 minutes after the bounce here, so we'll keep you up to date with that. Tomorrow, there's plenty of footy. We've got AFLW from 12:30 Eastern. We're at Vic Park tomorrow for Collingwood and Fremantle and the AFLW. And then tomorrow evening, it's tomorrow night actually, isn't it? It's a 7:20 bounce,
13: yep.
2: And that's for the West Coast Eagles and Hawthorne to tidy up season 2026 as far as the home and away season goes. So plenty of footy tonight and into tomorrow. Something to keep you entertained wherever you're listening right around Australia.
0: Cats have won the toss. They'll kick to the players and stand. If you're tuning us in against your TV, that's to the right of your screen, and the Tigers will go to the Selwood stand or city end here at GM HBA Stadium. But a nice crowd, not too many spare seats in the stands around the ground, and a big crowd in to watch their Cats probably at home for the last time.
2: Isn't it great to finally see the weather starting to just improve that little bit? We're just getting towards the end of August, a little bit of spring coming into the air.
1: Yeah,
2: I do. It's my favourite time of year, springtime.
0: I was a bit warm when I got into it today.
2: Yeah. You got the footy, of course, you got the spring racing. It's a great time of year.
1: Yeah. Well, that's the only time I felt warm at all today, mate, was in the car with the heater on because, look, I've got to give a quick shout-out. SSY West on the Suburban Rail Loop in Heatherton. They're the people that I work with. So, Benny, he's listening tonight. I was spotting him in the excavator today and dodging and weaving the raindrops. So, hello to him, and then also my son, Quickly, young Jeff Farmer, he's listening as well. So sending a shout-out to all those boys. Hope you enjoy the call.
2: And we are underway, opening bounce, and Ross took it straight away for the Tigers. Handballed it back to Nan Curvis. Long ball to half forward, no mark at the back. Plenty of Cats numbers, and they should be able to tidy up here without too many worries. It comes out to Guthrie, goes in short. That's a good kick, and the mark is taken for the Cats.
0: So at half-back, they'll wind up. Edwards puts it up towards the wing marking contest. Tigers in front position. The ball comes to ground and close. Swoops on it. Gives a little hand pass out to O'Connor. Cats inside forward 50. And the mark taken out wide by Polkinghorne, who's 45 metres out, a couple of metres in from the boundary line. And will have the first serious look at goal in this one.
1: And his ears must have been ringing, mate, because we were only just talking about how good he was and the form that he was in. This is a great opportunity and a great start for him personally and for the Cats.
0: Well, he's been at the find of the season for the Cats, and they've found a few. But another key forward, Tyro, for Geelong. It starts narrow, stays narrow, and squeaks in for a minor score. So the Cats are on the board with a behind. The Tigers yet to score.
2: Banks will bring it in for the Tigers. Good crowd built up here at GMHBA. And Banks trots away from full back and then goes straight up the middle of the ground. Big leap by Lynch, can't mark, ground level. Guthrie for Geelong, pumps it back inside 50. No mark taken, close to the row. Got his handball away, but it's going to be cut off by Miller of Richmond. Long floating handball, put his teammate under pressure. Bruin brings down Ralph Smith. The umpire said illegally it's going to be a Tigers ball. Ralph Smith will take it. He looks different with the cropped hair.
0: It's no good.
2: I don't like it either. I like him with the long shoulder length hair. He was easy to pick up, wasn't he? Ralph Smith up towards the wing. That's a really good mark by Edwards for Geelong.
0: He's made a bright start, hasn't he? So he's on the wing, out of sight of the ground. Cats back inside, forward 50. Marking contest and end. The fist from behind for the Tigers at ground level. They'll fish it out. Bruin went through his hands. Retschko crashes through. Pizza hand pass out. Another good tackle laid by Tanner Bruin. And we get a ball up 45 away from the Cats' goal.
2: So Geelong, the ball living in their forward half at the minute. Get the kick a goal though. Ruck contest, Edwards down to Smith. Beautiful handball. This is Manor. Opens up the angle and slots it as he would from 30. First goal on the board, Sean Manor. Geelong 1-1-7. Richmond yet to score. Early going here. Bit ominous, Jeff.
1: Yeah, well, look, it's red hot footy at the moment. The pressure's on. Serious competing by both teams at this stage, but just the class act. Obviously Bailey Smith, we know what he's capable of. Just was able to win that ball, get the hands out to Madam, and what a beautiful right foot snap, mate. Cats are on the board. and looking dangerous bright and early.
0: That was the quickest celebration I've ever seen. His fingers gone up for Sally, and it barely come off his boot.
2: You know when you strike him right, don't you, Wiz?
1: Oh, that's it. You know, mate. You know.
0: He's made a habit of it, Sean Manor, this year in particular. That is his
2: 33rd goal. I wasn't one to celebrate
0: goal.
2: When I played, but I do remember this clearly. I did snap one like that, and I put my hand up, which I never used to do, and I hit the top of the goalpost and made an absolute deal of me.
1: All you're doing is just saying, I apologise. I know.
0: Ross to Taranto, who loads up from 55 metres and boots a goal for the Tigers. Quick response. And Taranto, who's been a standout for the Tigers in 2026, gets them on the board, margin one behind.
1: And that's what you want to see from your Tiger players. Just taking the game on, making the most of opportunities. Taranto goes forward like we touched on pre-game. He's been fantastic for the Tigers this year. And, you know, slots that one through the middle, answers back very, very quickly. Do the confidence a world of good for the Tigers.
2: Had a good year, Taranto, hasn't he? He's been certainly one of Richmond's best players, there's no doubt about that.
0: Absolutely.
2: So that was a long bomb. He's not noted for his long kicking either, so he struck that really well just on the 50.
1: Yeah, wonderful kick, mate, like we said.
2: Back in the middle, so good start. Both sides on the board with a major. Geelong lead by a point. Edwards high up in the ruck. Look at Houghton, did that brilliantly. Got the handball for Richmond. Over towards his teammate, and that was Ross who found Lynch on the lead.
1: Times two. See, wonderful ruck contest. Ball movement from the midfields, being able to just be sharp and direct. Wonderful lead there by Lynch. This he will certainly do the world of good, confidence-wise, by this big fella. Wonderful play when he's up and going and a crucial part of the Richmond's forward line.
2: I got in the lift with Tom Lynch one day and I couldn't believe how big he was. He frightened me. Can he kick a goal? He's 35 out. He's kicked it pretty well. I think it snuck in. It has. Goal of the Tigers, and Richmond are in front. Early going, two straight 12. Geelong 117. That scoreboard brought to you by our major program sponsors, the AFL, the Community Broadcasting Foundation and Champion Data. Here's Jeff Farmer.
1: Yeah, well, there you go, gentlemen. It's all about opportunities. And most importantly, everything starts from the middle. The midfielders have a lot of influence, in particular, on you know, how the game goes, how it flows. And, you know, Nan Curvis was able to be aggressive and win that tap forward. Midfielders are on the run, on the flow, was able in the end to be able to get it through to Houghton that was on the run. Beautiful kick there out in the right forward pocket to Lynch. Most importantly, he goes back, kicks it through the middle.
0: So a bright start from the Tigers in the midfield, and they want more of it. Working hard, they'll get a secondary stoppage. Jack Ross has been important, and Curvis has been good. Houghton's been good. Up it goes. Trying to fish it out again was Ross, knocked away from him by Manor. The Cats have worked it to half four. They'll lay a strong tackle through Myers, and we get a ball up 60 metres out from the Geelong goal.
2: Tossed up. Edwards got a clean palm on it, but went straight to Vlosten and Richmond. Handballs off, put Rechko under all sorts of pressure. He's carried over the line by Ollie Dempsey. The umpire said that's okay, throw it in. So good contest between those two, both obviously playing on one another on the wing. So we're going to throw in just forward of the wing for the Cats and be thrown back into play.
0: He's a find, isn't he, Rechko? He's had a rising star nom this year. And, well, Ollie Dempsey could be on his way to his first All-Australian. Mojo's gone down there. He's slipped down. Morris Jr., Tanner Bruin, just shoveled that out. Tigers are working forward again. Brown starts it off. They're inside forward 50, skidding ball. The Cats should be able to mop up. They're at half-back. They've just got to make the right decision to kick the space. One on three here. He'll need to be clean.
2: Good tackle
0: here, Martin. And he did enough to find the boundary line. Good tackle from Campbell Gray. We get a ball in across half forward for the Tigers. That will be out of bounds.
2: He's Lasso, is it?
0: Didn't come off Ants. Okay. So Campbell Gray's got it. He's 80 metres from goal. They've got a Gray, a Green and a Brown in this team.
1: Oh, colour coordinators.
0: Yeah. Sounds a bit like the Brisbane team of 25 years ago, as we get a ball on inside 450 here for the Tigers.
1: really taking you up to the Cats at the moment. Hopefully they'll continue that on for the full game.
0: Lynch gave Henry a bit of a nudge there. Wasn't called by the umpire. Ball into play. Tigers at the teeth of goal. They lead by 5 points. Ball to be won at ground level. Hotton and Smith go at it. The Cats will emerge. Bruin gave it to Smith on his right boot up the line. It stays in play. Drifts. It's close to the line.
2: Clever.
0: Stayed in. Close hand pass was hot. They worked their way out here, the Cats. A high ball up towards half forward. Manor in front. Strong mark in front of Retschko. Or is it Martin? In fact, it's Martin.
2: Yeah, it is Martin.
0: He gets onto his left foot, squares it up to the top of the goal square, and that's not going to work. Mark back there by McAuliffe for the Tigers.
2: Pretty much true centre-half back, but they've started well, Richmond. They lead by 5 points. Two straight 12. Geelong 1-1-7. 10 minutes into this opening quarter. McAuliffe's kick out wide for LaFoul. Can't mark. Ground level. Hot for Richmond. Handball to Brown. Corralled by Dempsey. Forced to go onto his left foot. It'll be all right, though. Ross is going to mark it for Richmond. Just the defensive side of the outer wing here at Cadinia Park, GMHBA Stadium. So, Ross kicks it down the line. Plenty of Cats defenders. Henry, done a pretty good job of it too. Got his handball away. Chain of handballs. Bruins are involved. So, 2-4 Geelong was Mullen. And now they've brought it out wide towards the wing. And Humphreys is clear.
0: So Humphreys drives a long ball up towards half forward. They go inside forward 50 from the boot of Dempsey. And that's nice. Oh, Neil dropped a put. Absolutely dropped it. Gave the brush off. He's 55 out. Smith turns on a dime. Humphreys going to get another opportunity. His kick not great. Ball to be won at ground level. Close. Picks it up. I'll squeeze it into the pocket here. The Cats has been messy. Dempsey's juggled a ripper in front of Anand. And he'll get a look from 20 metres out near the boundary line.
2: It's like the new style wingman, isn't it? They're all 6 foot. They can all take big marks. They can run like the wing.
1: Yeah, and that's the thing. It's one of those ones where whoever plays against Dempsey is going to be tested.
0: Yeah.
1: They're going to have to willing to also do the exact opposite, run him forward, make him accountable, because he's a wonderful player that marks and he also can kick goals.
0: And there he goes. As Jeff predicted, Dempsey puts the Cats back in front by a point. It's their second end of the night. They're 2-1-13. Richmond are 2 straight. Thanks to our program sponsor, the Community Broadcasting Foundation.
1: Yeah, and it wasn't really pretty too, that forward thrust as well. Humphreys is normally a great user of the ball and makes great decisions. But, didn't hit the target, but there was no need to panic by the forwards there. In there, they were able to hand pass, you know, Myers, fantastic. Just a chip and hope, but in the end, it was to the right person because he's got a wonderful leap. And most importantly, he goes back, has a shot on goal. You mark him down almost every single time.
2: He's got a lot of different attributes, Dempsey. Mm. Very hard man to match up on. Back in the middle, Tigers might go forward here, although Atkins is working overtime to hold the footy up, and he'll manage to do so. So we've got a secondary stoppage in the middle of the ground. Cats by a point, so the Tigers have started pretty well. Their pressure's been good. Knocked down in the ruck for Geelong by DeConing. Kick forward for the Cats. It's at half forward. Ross is there, though, for Richmond. Got the handball to Short. He's dragged off it. They try and work hard. In fact, they do, and it's good play for Geelong by Clark. Got the ball almost to full forward at the back. Can the Tigers defend us through Gray rush it through? They will. It's a behind. Geelong 2-2-14. Richmond 2-12. And we have travelled about 14 minutes into this opening quarter.
0: So the Tigers bring it back in. They'll go down the outer side wing. Marking contest.
2: From behind almost.
0: Taken there by O'Sullivan. Ball at ground level. Scrub forward by Ralph Smith up towards half forward. Tigers are on here. The ball's just got to sit, and it does nicely. They're inside forward 50, Richmond. They get to the teeth of goal. They're firing in that direction, and he's popped it through. It was Seth Campbell. And they are giving the Cats a little bit to think about in this first term. They've regained the lead. The Tigers, 3 lead changes in the first term, and Seth Campbell's on the board for Richmond.
1: Yeah, look, I don't know if they were watching last night's game, because that was an absolute pleasure. That was a shootout, and we're seeing the exact same thing here tonight, bright and early. It's all about just opportunities, being able to just press and push the ball forward, forwards being in front, in there, and overlap, And, you know, Campbell was a wonderful kick by him. And it's another six-pointer for the Tigers. And they're staying in this contest, which is great to see, especially a young outfit like this. They're taking the challenge.
2: So the Tigers, their tails up a little bit early going. They lead by 4 points midway through the opening quarter. Ruck contest, Ryan, and also to Koning. The ball to ground level, kicked off the deck by Tirano. Gained 25 metres for Richmond. Bruin coming the other way for Geelong Court. He's got nice orange jocks on too. Got his shorts nearly ripped off. Yeah. The Cats move it out towards the wing. Manor's got it now. He'll drive it up towards the 50. Well done, Annan. Read that really well for the Tigers. Got to the front. Took the defensive mark on his chest. And he's going to get Biddy.

0: So Annan with the 50 bombs it long to the top of the goal square. Lynch tried to work to the front, but O'Sullivan just outbodied him at the last moment. Took the defensive mark for Geelong. Handballs off to the run of Humphreys.
1: So Humphreys is the kicker. Now go 1-2 with Manor and go again to the wing. Ty's in good position here. Well judged mark taken there by Gray. It's been good early, Campbell Gray. And the Tigers are back inside forward 50. It's a hit and hope, a high ball. And it was always going to be Henry. Didn't take the mark, though. Morris Rioli Jr. just missed it. Humphrey got it. Gave it to Clark. He's under pressure. Tigers trying to lock it in. Comes back to Clark. Sweeps a long hand pass to close. And an even longer hand pass into the middle of the ground. The Cats are building again. They're inside forward 50. A one-on-one contest. Neil at the back. Got a hand to it. Couldn't complete the mark. Found it at ground level. Shrugged a tackle. Hand pass. That was a guess. Polkinghorne goal. Not sure about that, Cats. But they've got the goal.
2: A little bit of magic. A little bit of showtime. Neil, he's been a bit fumbly at the moment.
0: Yeah,
2: he's had two chances.
0: It's the second one that he's dropped,
2: and it's an opportunity on goals for the big fella to get the confidence going. But still, wonderful team play. Flow from the back all the way forward. In the end, like we said, Neil should have taken that, but he was able to get back on the play, win it back. And a beautiful hand pass over the top of his head. Polkinghorne reaps the reward, and unselfish play. Class act by the Cats.
0: Both sides have had their moments early, and the upshot of it is that it's a pretty close contest, which is probably not really what we expected, but it is only early. Geelong 3-2-20, Richmond 3-18, and almost 18 minutes gone now in this opening quarter. So can the Tigers come again? Ruck contest, ball down towards Tirano, tried to scrub it, got tackled, lost it. The Koning ditto. Oh, well done by Manor. Back to the Koning. Got off to Mullen. The Cats will go forward. Long ball up towards full forward. Thumped away by Miller, but not far enough. Neal's got it. Great tackle. Brought him down. Should have been holding the ball, and it will. So free kick to the Tigers. That's your man,
1: yeah.
0: Campbell Gray. That was a terrific tackle, and he's going to take the free kick 30 from the goal he's defending.
1: Don't know much about him. Off the Essendon VFL list. Another one that the Dons have let go.
0: Let's not go there.
1: Out to the wing. Patrick Voss must give them nightmares. Cats inside forward 50, and Big Neil catches that one. That was better. He's taken the mark 40 metres out on a slight angle.
0: Like Dempsey again, wasn't it, that got a forward?
2: Yeah, and he's looking dangerous, and he's very, very lively. Like we said, he's up on the wing, but, yeah, wonderful disposal, wonderful decision-maker, but also can read the play very, very well, hit that target. Neil finally takes one.
1: So he's looking for his first of the night. He's 44th of the season. Really coming of age as a key forward in this competition. Shannon Neal, that is beautiful. The moment it left the boot, and the Cats start to extend. They're out to 8 points now against the Richmond side that have been pretty plucky early. Thanks to our program sponsor, the AFL.
0: Well, Jeff, I suppose from a Richmond perspective, they've held pretty well, but the feeling that as the night wears on, the Cats are just going to overpower them, don't you? That's the way it feels.
2: Yeah, well, look, obviously leading into the game, gentlemen, I think we all expected the Cats to be superb and do what needed to be done to walk away with an easy win. But at this stage, full credit to Richmond. They're fighting.
0: They're hanging pretty tough, aren't
2: fire
0: they?
2: Fire with fire at the moment. So they're hanging with them. It's just a matter of whether or not they can contain that energy for the full four quarters, because you know the Cats can.
0: Ruck contest, Edwards down to Smith. Now there's a whistle, the umpire's saying. Now he's waving his arms around. He's saying, Bailey Smith, that you're free for being held before you took possession of the footy. Bailey Smith, long ball. Neil almost again. Short the crumb, dragged down in the tackle. Tirano. And the Tigers somehow scrub it outside, but it's going to come back. The footy here is with Clark of Geelong. Long to full forward. Polkinghorne almost. Henry tried to go off the deck, and in the end, Richco rushes it through for a behind. Geelong 4-3-27. Richmond 3-18. And we've got about 8 minutes before quarter time, Trev.
1: So the Tigers bring it back in. They're again going to use the outer side of the ground. Samson Ryan back there with a footy. Pumps it up the wing. Marking contest. Big fly from behind from Lynch. Humphreys at the front. Tackled by Retchko. Gee, that is that dangerous? He's sort

0: to pin both arms and giving him a rock forward.
1: He seems slam. Okay, which is an important thing.
2: Yeah, we just...
0: Up it goes. Ryan knocks it down to Ranto with one hand. Got boots of ball. It's dribbled out. And the Cats will get a lasso free kick on the wing, out of sight of the ground.
1: So it'll go to Smith. He's just going to pump it long back towards the hot spot. Although it felt a bit shallow. Offhand's Dempsey. Handball's off. Ocean Mullen has a flying shot. Almost found its way through. But the Tiger defender's last line rubber to just rush it through. And that was by the Richmond version of Clark. And he has it at fullback and about to bring it in.
0: So back in it comes through Clark. Out to the wing. Marking contest. Taranto flies. Couldn't bring it down. Ball to one at ground level. Taranto does that as well. Gray, all by hand. The Tigers will clear defensive lines out wide. That's nice. Marked by Brown. Good hand pass game. Taranto up towards half forward. They build nicely here, the Tigers. Morris Rioli Jr. puts it inside forward 50. They've been clean with the football in their build-up, haven't they?
2: Yeah, exactly. And that's what you need to do, in particular, moving forward. You've got to be able to run. You've got to be able to create space. But most importantly, you've got to be able to hit those targets. And they're going to be crucial. Like I said, opportunities in particular, you've got to make them count, especially against Geelong.
0: So Seth Campbell's already booted a goal from this side of the ground. That one was on the run. This is a set shot. 45 metres, maybe 48, 45-degree angle right across those logos. Runs out to the right to get a bit of distance, and it stays right. Might not even score on the full in the end. So the Cats hold on to a 10-point lead.
2: What's a pity, because he got the distance as well. But
1: Stewart, short from the back pocket. There's Dempsey again. Marks, chips it laterally. Guthrie, and he goes in very short as well. O'Connor, again short. Bailey Smith, who's... as usual, getting a stack of it. He's at half back. Left half back, if you like, for the Cats on the outer side. Short to Humphreys. Almost going to handball it back to Smith, then decided not to, and then gets the hurry on from the umpire, so he just kicks it laterally across the ground. Guthrie, long down the line for Geelong, up towards half forward. The ball to the back. It's all the Cats here. Manor's going to run onto it. He can have a look and have a ping here. Runs in and slots it. Another goal to Geelong. Manor's got his second. And that was a little bit too easy, I would have thought, for Adam Uzo's liking. Goal to Geelong. And the Cats just extend their margin a little as we get to this latter part of the first quarter. The Cats 5-4, 34. Richmond 3 straight, 18. That's a 16-point lead to the Cats. We've got about 6 minutes to play before quarter time, Jeff.
2: Yeah, and you can just tell, look, the ball used by Geelong is just superb. Obviously, that was a contest, but it's competing. And then it's lively fours being on the flow, drop of the ball. The ball goes over the back, and they're running at full pace. You know, there's Bannerman and also Myers as well running over the back. In the end, both could have got a hold of that ball, but most importantly, they're able to kick truly.
0: They've booted the last three, four of the last five, the Cats, and they're getting on top here. Mullen brought forward in a tackle, hand pass forward, knocked away by Edwards. He couldn't get it going to a teammate, though, and Taranto's wrapped up at ground level by Atkins.
1: Got a high tackle on him, Trev.
0: A little free kick in the middle of the ground, wants someone to come by. They get a teammate to oblige. You go out wide here, the Tigers, again, building up down the outer side. Stewart arrived late, Houghton got the crumb. Brown, low ball, not ideal. Humphreys mops up for the Cats. Here comes Morris Jr.'s gotcha! Great tackle on Jeremy Cameron. Ball jars free. Tigers with time and space. Check side towards goal. He's out wide.
1: Campbell's in.
2: Wonderful tackle Campbell. There by
1: Rioli. It was probably
2: holding
1: the ball, really.
2: It should have been holding the ball, but, you know, they continue to fight that out. In the end, unlucky.
1: Cats bring the footy in. It's going to be knocked away from Dangerfield and his teammate. Richco sees it over the line. Throw in. So the Tigers will be reasonably happy. They've kept it across their half forward line for a throw in.
0: Closing speed from Morris Jr. Unbelievable.
1: Yeah, he's very, very quick. Poor old Jezza probably didn't make that, to be honest. Throw in. Knocked down to ground level. Clark's got it for Geelong, but he's immediately tackled. Brought down. So we'll do it again.
0: Sort of the speed of me closing in on a French fry, Ron.
1: Yeah, I saw that on the way down. Knocked down in the ruck. Kicked out of midair by the Tigers. We'll get up towards half forward. Nankervis almost. And then he got a little bit carried away and laid a high tackle on his opponent. And that would be Mullen, who brings it out wide. Dempsey, Cats build the defensive side of the wing. Myers, that unusual kicking style is effective, however. Clark takes a mark for the Cats.
0: Had a good first turn, Jai Clark. He goes into the middle of the ground. She's got lots of options in there.
1: A very good field kick, Jai Clark, isn't he? He does it quite regularly.
0: He is, and he's going to roll forward here.
1: Now I'll give him a wrap. He'll probably shank it.
0: Yeah, well, this is the one. He's just beyond his range. He's about 60 from goal. Can he find someone amongst the web? No, he's turned
1: there
0: that one.
1: There you go.
0: Over.
1: What did I tell you?
0: Yeah. It's a Nank.
2: One of the biggest bikes on the field.
0: Nank's risky kick will work for Vlosten. Little hand pass over the top as the Tigers again want to use the outer side. Brand's a conduit. Free kick to Jeremy Cameron. Interfered within the marking contest by Tom Brown. And Jez has got it on the wing for the Cats. Big applause for Jezza.
1: Yeah, they love him. I love him too.
0: It's hard not to. Cats inside, forward 50. Close hand pass over the top. Jezza again confronted. Slipped the hand pass to Danger. He busts through a couple.
1: Oh, he's gone.
0: Oh, he's told his teammate there into trouble. And the Cats work it. The Tigers rather work it to halfback with Morris Rioli Jr.
1: He releases his teammate by hand, who kicks up towards half forward. A great kick off the boot. The Tigers have got the numbers. The handball's fed back to Brown. And Brown pumps it long. He wants LaFau, but it's got too much on it. Carries the line, goes out of bounds on the full. It'll be a free kick in the back pocket to Geelong. The Cats 5-4-34, Richmond 3-1-19. And we've travelled 24 and a half now. What's the umpire saying? Face your mark. Guthrie, Trev, so I'll hand it over to you.
0: He was nowhere near the mark, really, was he? So he goes to the goal square, the defensive goal square to Humphrey. And the switch is on for the Cats, out to Tom Stewart. And down the broadcast side, they'll come here again. Got the treatment of Morris Rioli Jr., who crowded him up late. Manor back to Stewart by hand, to Dempsey.
1: They're all over him.
0: They're running through by hand pass here, the Cats. Manor.
1: Oh.
0: Had to just get rid of in the end. The Tigers have turned it over in the middle of the ground. That might be a throw. No. They've controlled it. Richmond. Ross. Went to
1: great
0: go
1: kick.
0: Left and goes right. Out to the fat side. Opens up nicely. They'll thump it inside forward 50 from Vlosten. It's a nice kick for LaFau, who's marked in the pocket for the Tigers.
2: You can just tell in the end. They're playing with free will, to be honest with you. They're taking the game on, flowing with hand and foot, making the right decisions at the moment. The most important thing, like we were saying, if you do get the chance to have a shot on goal, you've got to make them count.
0: Let's see if he can. Tight angle, shapes it pretty well. It's just drifting across the face for a minor score. So the margin's 14 points in favour of the Cats. 2.5 to go last term, thanks to our program sponsor, the Community Broadcasting Foundation.
1: Bailey Smith, couple of bounces from full back and then drives it long towards the members' wing. No mark, off hands. Well done there by the Cats through Jack Martin, who got it forward. Now, no mark, and there was a Richmond player underneath it when it went to ground level. It was Big Gray. He couldn't do much about it, so we've got a stoppage. On 54, Geelong. Edwards in the ruck with Nankervis. Ball to Grenell. The umpire's fallen over. Keep an eye on that. Hope he's all right, the poor bugger. The Cats will reload here. The handball came out to Manor, who short passed it. And I think there's Dangerfield, who has taken the mark right on the boundary line. And he can go back Danger and have a set shot at goal. In the shadows, almost the shadows of quarter time. Because umpires getting away a bit these days, Jeff, don't they?
2: They do, but, mate, in then you've got to do everything possible to stay out of their way.
1: Do you reckon there's too many of them out there?
2: Oh, look, I think in then the whole reason why there is more out there is to see and make the decisions to make the game level.
1: Dangerfield has a shot. It won't be a goal. In fact, it's drifting right across the face. Hello to me. And it went out of bounds. We got a throw.
2: Ching, ching, Ron. There's $1,000 in the bank for me. You.
1: In fact, it went out of bounds on the full. I thought it went off hands, but Nankervis will take the free in the back pocket.
0: Boy.
1: Got to talk about yourself in the third person, Travis.
0: That's it. If you're not talking about yourself, who
1: else
0: will?
1: Will. Exactly.
0: In this manner. He's in
1: the
0: pocket
1: play
0: for the Cats.
1: Sydney Swans. There's a few talking about them.
0: Martin, top of the goal square, outside of the boot. Hockinghorn once and twice, wrapped up in a tackle. Tigers got numbers around the footy. Floston knows certainly to get out of it. And he's been tackled by both Hockinghorn and
1: Smith.
0: Not a
1: laughing matter, you blokes. I don't know what you're laughing about.
0: Ball up 30 out from the Cats goal. They lead by 14 points, close to quarter time.
1: He's been good, hasn't he?
2: Yeah, he has the big fella, Gray.
1: He took the footy. Kicked it to the outer side. Off hands, Martin. Humphreys for Geelong. Long handball. O'Sullivan. Chip passes a ripper. And the mark is taken by Danger. Paddy Dangerfield right on the 50. And he's on the opposite side of the ground this time. Left half forward before he's at right half forward. He's probably a little further out too. So you think it'd test him.
2: Yeah, so he's had a side to mate, even though it has been on the other side.
1: You want to back him, do you, Wiz?
2: Oh, look, he's a champion player, mate. He's been like that for years. I'm going to back him in and say that he will kick a goal.
1: Well, he's got 23 seconds to get a wriggle on with it. Closing in on quarter time. He'll kick just inside the 50. Lovely looking drop. Punt works its way back. I should never doubt the Wiz. It's a goal to Geelong. Paddy Dangerfield kicks his first, and Geelong just get a bit of space between themselves and Richmond. 6-4-40. The Tigers 3-2-20. Tell us more, Wiz.
2: Yeah, look, like we just have said, guys, you know, it's just been a bit of a fight, but in the end, class have won out by hand, by foot. Decision making is going forward, and O'Connor was able to hit Dangerfield on the lead. Like we said before, he had a bit of a sighter on the opposite side of the ground for goal. He missed that, but kicked truly. And it's a wonderful six-pointer. Another goal there for Geelong heading into the quarter-time break.
1: He's getting on in years, but he still knows how to kick the footy, doesn't he?
2: He's still a class act. He's still a bull, and he's a major player, mate, especially with the campaign coming with finals.
0: Can he get to 400? This is game 377. He'll play at least one final this year.
2: Yeah, look, at the end of the day,
1: I think
2: the choice will be his to make. If he's playing class football and still up at the highest level, why wouldn't you have him in your team?
0: So the Cats scrub it forward as the siren sounds to end the first stanza. 20 points in front. The Tigers gave a little kick at the start of the term, but class has risen, and Geelong 6-4-40 lead Richmond 3-2-20 at quarter time at GMHBA Stadium. We'll take a break on the other side. Jeff Farmer will tell you all about that first term, what he liked, what he didn't, and what's going to happen beyond quarter time here at GMHBA Stadium. Listening to the AFL Indigenous broadcasting coverage via the NIRS network right across Australia.
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10: The
0: It's quarter time in Geelong and the Cats lead by 20 points. Richmond made a bright start, but the Cats are on top. A couple of goals to Sean Manor, who's been lethal up forward. Polkinghorne, Dempsey, Neal and Dangerfield singles for the Cats, or singles for the Tigers. Tim Taranto, Tom Lynch and Seth Campbell, who's been a bright spark up forward for the Tigers in the first term as well. Jeff Farmer is with us tonight, the Wizard, the two-time goal of the year kicker, All-Australian. Jeff, what did you think of the first term?
2: Yeah, look, it was certainly something we didn't predict, to be honest with you. Look, we thought Geelong were going to come in and do as they please. The Tigers have shown otherwise. They have been competitive. They've matched Geelong in all areas and all aspects of the game so far. It's been pleasing. Obviously, as supporters going down, you would have been hoping that this is what you were going to see. The last game where they just throw everything and anything and be competitive, so at least to lift the spirit continuing into next season and beyond. And that's what they're doing. They got to keep that up. They got to keep the energy. It's whether or not they can continue doing that, or they're going to just fall over eventually, because that's what the Cats will be doing, because it's been a wonderful balanced performance and everyone contributing, and they'll continue to do that over the next three quarters. It's whether or not the Tigers can continue to compete, win their own footy, get the ball forward, but most importantly, the opportunities was what they got to make count. When they have those shots, they've got to hit the scoreboard, because as we saw, the flow with the Cats, when they get it forward, they get opportunities, they make them count. So it's a wonderful start. We'll see what the Tigers can do in the next quarter, and obviously what the Cats do.
1: I think the difference between the two sides is Geelong's polish in their forward 50 is just unbelievable. Whereas poor Richmond, you know, I mean, they're a bit starved. They've got Lynch and Lafau, but their delivery to them hasn't been brilliant. And then you've got your smalls like Campbell, who had a couple of shots at goal and managed to kick one. But Geelong has just got so many options. When the ball goes forward, they're just lining up, aren't they?
2: Yeah, and it's one of those ones, whether it's in the air or it's down the ground, they've got so many lively options, so many dangerous options that, like we said, the opportunities of being able to not just kick one, but have multiple goal kickers flying through in any term, any quarter, any game, you know. So, like we said, we'll see what happens. They flex their muscle a little bit there and show what they're capable of. Like I said, Indian, it's whether or not the Tigers can match them and hopefully make it a competitive game with what they've been doing so far.
1: Overall disposals, Geelong 116, Richmond 74. The marks, 19 marks inside 50. No, that's inside overall inside 50s. 19 to 12. So Tigers had, you know, they'll beaten overall for the inside 50s, but not smashed.
0: No.
1: So 19 to 12. Free kicks, three apiece, if you're interested in that. Clearances, 8 to 7. So their midfielders did a pretty good job when the ball was in dispute. Centre clearances, 2 to 5. In fact, Richmond lead the centre clearances, 2 to 5. So Jack Ross, amongst others, pretty good in that centre circle. So stoppage clearances, 6 to the Cats, 2 to Richmond. But overall, it's not a stack in it, but certainly overall disposals in favour of Geelong as we not far off starting your second term. What do the Tigers need to do, Jeff, to just hold on to the Cats and not let them get, to break the game wide open?
2: Yeah, look, well, they've just got to maintain the pressure, to be honest with you. They've got to get numbers around the ball. They've got to compete. They most importantly, when they do get the ball going forward, they've got to hit targets. And just take the game on, back himself. Like we said, there's no next week. And then the last thing in particular, when they do get it inside 50, like we said, and there's opportunities where leading targets come out and take those marks, or guys are running in forward for an open goal, they've got to kick them through the middle, because Geelong will make you pay.
0: Underway at the Adelaide Oval as well, halfway through the first term there. The Crows lead the Giants by 10 points, 2-1, 13 to 3 behind. But back here at GMHBA Stadium, the Cats taking a 20-point lead into the second term from the restart. Manor's going to pick up where he left off, retreats to get under his right foot. Edwards got his hand in there and ended up having to mop up his own mess, and then somehow found himself running into space. Cats inside forward 50. Marking contest and a net fist from behind. Dangerfield wrapped up by Floston. He's dumped to the ground, gets up and gets another strong tackle lane. Fishes it out to Dempsey. Scrubs it forward into the pocket for the Cats and they'll get a ball in. 20 metres around from there behind post.
1: Hard man to stop that Dangerfield.
2: Oh, it is, but look, they're doing their very best. It was unfortunate not to be caught holding the ball, to be honest with you. But,
1: yeah, I agree.
2: You know, it's just the bull running rampant, mate. Boys are holding on for dear life.
0: Back into play. Nankervis tackled. Got the kick away, though. Well, mop it up or they're in trouble here, the Tigers. Big pressure comes from Geelong in the forward half. It comes out towards Smith, or he got clean bowled. Bruin spun through. Got it out to Myers. To Manna for his third. He's got it. Sean Manna's having a night. Ryan Myers has set him up. 26 points to lead for the Cats early in the second term, thanks to our program sponsor, Champion Data. What do you think of the music after the goals, Jeff?
2: Oh, I don't mind it, to be honest with you, especially when you're winning. Hey, look, but look, I did say that before, gentlemen, you know, in the end, if they do get a hold of that ball, they've got to hit targets, whether by hand or foot, especially coming out the defensive 50, because if you do turn the ball over there, especially inside the corridor, a team like Geelong will make you pay. Wonderful team effort there. Myers could have actually had a shot himself but chose a better option than Manham. He's gone back. He's kicked his third. Chock full of confidence now. Another wonderful goal to the Cats. Let's see if the Tigers can answer.
1: Edwards got it down but taken by Tirano. Now there's a whistle. Umpire says Tirano was disposed of, dispatch, so he's going to get a free. Handball's off. Tigers kick it up towards half forward, but it's all Geelong back there. Stewart, how many times has he done that? Just read the flight of the ball coming in, took the defensive mark. Intercept mark out of the wing. Big leap by Henry. That was Ollie Henry. Couldn't hold the mark. Tigers can reload here. The handball from will reach Tirano. Kicked it back inside 50. Stewart again.
2: Playing kick to kick.
0: So he'll square it up to Humphrey at the top of the goal square and he'll come out to the broadcast side. That'll work for Henry.
1: I reckon it might be Martin.
0: I don't know which way to go. Now he goes, Jack Martin. Up toward the wing. Edwards fisted to the front of the contest. Atkin to Polkinghorne. Back to Atkin. To Myers, who feigned the hand pass. Now he's got a problem. Retreats. Smith did well to pick it up off his bootlaces. He's at half back. He switches out wide. Good vision, good execution.
1: I guess who's got it.
0: They're building and roaring for Jezza, who's on the wing. He's just going to get a cheer every time he gets it, Big Jezza. Not his finest kick, but a good mark taken out there. Humphrey feeds it through. Myers, hand pass went behind his intended target in Cameron, who mops it up. Gave it back to Stewart. A little dump kick inside forward 50. The Tigers can mop this up. Oh, square it up, and Rioli Jr. takes the mark at halfback.
1: True centre halfback, Morris Rioli brings it out wide. Bouncing foot in there, Tirano looks sore, keep an eye on him as the Tigers get a kick up towards half forward. Campbell, was that a mark or free or neither? The umpire said play on, and it was taken by Smith. Now, did his handball, was it touch before it went over the line? The umpire said it was, so it's a throw in. We'll keep an eye on Tim Tirano. Might have just got his legs tangled up in a tackle.
2: Yeah, it looked like a jarred knee.
1: And he's not coming off, so it must be okay. And they can ill afford to lose him. Throw in. 50 out from the Richmond goal. Taken by Nankervis. High ball back inside 50. Cameron floats back, takes the mark on his chest, and they'd love to see Jezza back.
0: So he's getting involved up the ground, Jezza. Pumps it up to the wing, broadcast side. Big fly from Annan from behind. Dangerfield at ground level. Takes some meterage up the line. Neil back to Danger. Inside forward 50. Big leap and grab from Henry. One clutch.
1: Jizzy can take a mark this play. Mm.
2: Certainly. Very underrated as well. He's obviously was a Pies player back in the day before the opportunity of being able to go down to the Cattery to join his brother, and you know he's been a serviceable player since he's been there, and no doubt they'll need him far, and not just tonight but through the finals.
0: It's been sneaky good this year, hasn't he? This is a shot for his 41st goal of the year.
1: Been good.
0: In he comes. 45 metres out. It's just got to come back toward the goal face. It hasn't. It's over the face, across the face even, running, and a minor score. So not the result he hoped for, but that was a wonderful mark. Margin is 27 points in favour of the Cats, thanks to our program sponsor, the Community Broadcasting Foundation.
1: Jaden Short went short to Rano, back to short, and he's going to kick long now for the Tigers out towards the wing. Plenty of Geelong players there, no mark. Jack Henry had it, lost it. Taken for Richmond there by Green. He got his handball away. The Tigers are controlling a bit there, under a bit of pressure. The handball's fed back to Ross. He'll send Richmond deep inside to Lynch. Good defensive work by O'Sullivan. Made the spoil, knocked it out of play. Throw in.
0: I'm a bit sad that Nathan Broad retired, because the short and broad joke I had going there, Ron, that it was a vague description of myself. It's gone.
1: It is gone. But he was a great servant for Richmond, Nathan Broad. Throw in. It's only about 35 around from the Richmond attacking goal, Trev.
0: And it comes. Nankervis knocks it down. LaFoul helps it on towards Steely Green. Tanner Bruin bursts out. Gave it to Smith. A lot of long blonde hair blowing in the breeze as he pumps it up towards Henry. He marks. Smith's kept on running. The blonde bombshell. He's 60 from home. Bacon goal square. Takes out the driver. Goes for the hole. It's still in play. And the Tigers can mop it up. Oh, great pressure from close.
1: No.
0: It's pinched. Danger. Can he kick a goal? You bet. Two for the superstar. Great frontal pressure from the Cats. And they've got their eighth on the board. They're 8-5-53. Tigers 3-2-20. They just stuffed it up in the back line there, look, the Tigers.
2: Exactly. But we've got to go back to Bailey Smith. How much of a great runner is this guy? And a class act as well. Two wonderful kicks over to Henry, running on the opposite, on the other side. He was able to kick it on his shoulder. He's then continued to run. He's got the ball back. He's kicked that in deep. We're very unlucky for close not to be on the end of it. But the one thing that he did do was that he stayed alive. He stayed in the contest. He was actually out of the play, came back, put that tackle and the pressure on, which led to a missed kick. Straight to Dangerfield. Goes back. Wonderful shot snapped by the big fella. That's two on the board for him. The Cats are looking very, very dangerous right now, boys.
1: Ruck contest. Tigers will have it. Campbell handballs it out. Richco. The Tigers inside 50. No mark. Brown's gone forward. Ralph Smith caught up in a tackle, forced to release the footy. Bruin got in the way for Geelong, and he's tackled immediately by Lynch and Ralph Smith. The umpire says, give it to me. Score update in Adelaide. The Crows 5-2-32, GWS 1-3-9. So they started well, the Crows.
0: They have. Here's Ralph Smith from the pocket. And LaFoul marks in the goal square. Well, maybe just outside it, which will make it a tight angle. It's just outside the square. So he'll have a very short SA, but a very narrow opening to kick at. He'll run around on his left peg. McCarty LaFoul's missed a lot. And he's out of bounds on the ball.
2: Where did he go?
1: Across
2: the face of goal. Ronnie, there you go. It's another one.
1: Yeah.
2: Opportunity gone begging, though, for the Tigers.
1: Dempsey trots away from the back pocket. Keeps it low as he brings it out of defence. No mark. Tigers through McAuliffe. Try to work it out. Got his handball away, but Morris Rioli Jr. had nowhere to go, so the umpire said, give it to me. I'm going to throw it up. Still across half forward for the Tigers. Quick kick forward by Jack Ross off the stoppage. Lynch, geez, he should have marked that.
2: Very unlucky,
1: easy,
2: mate.
1: It's easy to say from here. But
2: yeah, exactly. But the thing is that one opportunity that he actually has to go one-on-one. Because you have a look, most of the other times,
1: he's got two, he's got three
2: that he's trying to compete against, you know. So opportunity gone begging, like we said. It's still in their forward 50, though, boys.
0: Can they make something out of this? Ball comes to ground level. LaFoul created a path, but Atkins filled it. He's immediately tackled. And we'll get a ball up as Rioli looks a bit croppy off the ball. So we're 25 out from the Tigers' goal. They booted three early on in the game. Haven't looked like one since, apart from LaFoul's bad miss. Annan, the fist away at half forward. Ball goes to ground level. Myers back kneel to win it. He didn't, although it comes out now. Smith to Myers in the middle of the ground. The Cats start to build from half back. Nice ball into the middle of the ground. a wind up. Dempsey pumps it long to a one on two. Ooh. The Cats outnumbered. Ball comes to ground level though. Ralph Smith comes through. Shares it out with Miller, who gets the clearing kick up toward the wing. Fisted away by the foul. Comes to ground level. Plenty of Tigers at the fall of the ball. Ooh. Can they be clean? They can't. Great pressure comes from Jai Clark on Campbell. And you get a free kick for holding the ball on the wing, Jai Clark.
1: He's almost going to go laterally, decided against it. Cats by 33, goes very short, and put his teammate Cameron under all sorts of pressure, and he's penalised for holding the ball. So Campbell's going to win it back for Richmond. On the wing. He's had a pretty good start to the game, Seth Campbell. Kicked the goal early in the first quarter.
10: Yeah, he's been a shining light so far.
1: Yeah. Gee, kicks that very high up towards half forward. Get under that one. A few of them tried. It was stumped away by the Geelong defence over the line. Now she goes. Throw in. And it's just between wing and half forward for the Tigers on this broadcast side. Geelong 8-5-53. Richmond 3-2-20. And we're midway through the second term. And in Adelaide, it's the Crows by 22 points late in the first quarter.
0: Crowd making plenty of noise. In it comes, De Koning and Nankervis. Nankervis rucks and roves. Runs a little arc and feeds a hand pass out. Rich goes calling for it, gets the footy. His kick's smothered. Good pressure comes from Atkins. It's up towards half forward. Picked up back there by Ocean Mullen. And it's out of bounds for a ball in 60 around from the Tigers' goal.
10: Must admit, just quickly, gentlemen, the one pet hate I sort of have is, you know, when you're running and supporting your teammate, he is red hot. To be able to get across and give him a shepherd.
1: Yeah.
10: Sometimes it doesn't happen, you know. It's a team thing. You've got to think selfless acts sometimes.
0: Look at Nate dancing around inside forward 50. Not what he might have liked. Been marked back there by Bruin. So the Cats in their defensive 50. Bruin, the give and get.
1: Going to get it back again.
0: Yeah, he's going to have three. If you've got him in your Supercoach team, you please. You'll get a fourth here if he's clever. He does. He's at half back on the opposite side. Oh. Has a bounce and it got away from him. And he's been shut down after all that by Grill. His kick loops up, but Lynch is good enough to mark it. He's 80 from goal. He wants to peel off a short one. That'll work. The Tigers have just got to find one more chest to get a scoring opportunity. Inside 450 they go. Into the pocket and it got to the back and Brown's marked it. He was fourth in the queue. And it's hit him on that yellow sash.
10: Yeah, well, I don't think he actually was that target there. I think LaFau was the main one. But like a forward, if you're in front, you know, if it does carry the pack, it's that opportunity where it just falls in your lap. He'll go back, have an opportunity to be able to put a six-pointer on the board.
0: So in the long sleeves from the pocket, he's got to get a bender going, and he did, but it hit the near side goalpost. It's a minor score. He gets a consolation pat on the chest from Ollie Dempsey. But it's a minor score for the Tigers. They're 3-3-21. They trail the Cats 8-5-53. About 11 minutes to go in this second term, thanks to our program sponsor, the Community Broadcasting Foundation.
1: Cameron brings it in. Dempsey handball back to Cameron. He got it for a third time after he disposed of it and got it back again. He went for Polkinghorne, couldn't mark. The ball's in the centre of the ground. Tirano to Ross. Richmond send it back the other way. The handball made it very difficult for the Tigers. And in fact, although the Geelong Cats are having trouble bringing it out of their defensive half as well, Humphreys eventually got a handball. Atkins got one high. Should have been a free kick. Umpire called play on. Tigers are going to reload here. The handball comes out to Richco. Spears the pass up towards the 50. A foul marks. He spots something he likes at the top of the goal square. It's Lynch. And he takes the mark. Big Tommy, he'll go back and shoot 20 out directly in front. That was a better build-up.
10: Oh, it certainly was, mate. And that's what you got to do. If you do win that ball, you know, you've got to back yourself. And your teammates got to also back you as well. You've got to run in numbers. Most important, though, you've got to hit targets. And then the opportunity of being able to go forward. Obviously, a big Lynch on Guthrie. He's got that height. He's got the strength. He had that opportunity of being able to be one out. Takes a strong grab, goes back, has a shot on goal.
1: Shouldn't miss from here. Directly in front from 20. Hits the post.
10: The commentator's curse. It's told. You backed him. And what happened? He let us down.
1: Cats by 31, Trev.
0: He's had a shocking couple of years, hasn't he, in front of the six.
10: He's always hard, mate, to back in front of goal or any chance when he's having a shot where you would think it'd be a gimme.
0: Yeah. So the Cats have worked it up to the wing. The Tigers have turned it over. We've got a ball in.
10: And he's also one of those players that plays on confidence as well, and that would have done him the world of good. Now the big fellow will have the little man on his shoulder talking.
1: Yips.
10: Yeah, exactly.
0: The goal he kicked tonight, he laced from an angle, and he's missed the easy one.
1: Exactly. You wouldn't believe he could miss that.
0: Yeah. So Retch goes, wrapped up. There's a whistle. The umpire has awarded a free kick to the Tigers.
1: Yeah, I think it was a non-controlling umpire paid that free to Taranto.
0: So he's on the outer side wing. Goes in short.
1: Adelaide by 40 at the Adelaide Oval.
0: Tigers go deep inside attack. And De Koning takes the mark in front of Lefau. 25 from his defensive goal.
1: Not quarter time over there yet, Jeffrey. And they're 40 points to the good, the Crows.
10: Ooh.
1: We're getting the bad GWS tonight, not the good GWS.
10: Oh, the tsunami is nowhere to be seen.
1: No, not apparently. Cats have brought it up to the wing here. Handball by Polkenhorne was good to close. He's going to go inside 50. And Ollie Henry, he's got those springs in his heels. And up he went, took the mark in front of Loston.
10: Yeah, well, as a forward, you know, you love nothing better. The opportunity to be one out, especially inside 50, and the flow of the ball coming in red hot. And, you know, Ollie Henry, we've already spoken about him. Just over 40 goals he's done. He's been serviceable. And he's on fire tonight as well. You back him in to put this through the middle, the big fella. He's a great kick.
1: He'll shoot from 40, not much of an angle, and he struck it beautifully. Straight over the goal umpire's head. Another goal to the Cats. They're 9-5-59. Richmond 3-4-22. And that is at the 20-minute mark of the second quarter, thanks to our major program sponsors, the AFL, the Community Broadcasting Foundation, Champion Data, and he's one of the best in the business, Jeff Farmer.
10: Yeah, well, like we said before, boys, there's a contest out on the wing. Plenty of numbers running forward. Close, I think it was, that was able to get a hold of that boy. Just bombed it in nice and deep. Like we said, it was a one-on-one contest. Ollie Henry's been fantastic. He can use his body, he can use his height, and he's a wonderful kick. Like we said before, he's been very serviceable for him this year with, I think, 41, 42 goals for the season. You take that as a forward and say that's been a wonderful year, you know. So they're on the board. They're looking fantastic, boys.
0: So we get a secondary ball up in the middle of the ground. Swatted forward by Edwards for the Cats. Campbell for Richmond. Sweeps in. They'll push it out towards Floston, who kicks on a 45, knocked away from Morris Rioli Jr. He got some interference. So he's going to get a free kick for high contact, he is, against Jai Clark.
1: Wasn't a lot in it, was there? But
0: maybe it makes it up.
1: From behind.
10: Oh, you take him though, mate, as a forward.
0: Yeah. Might make up for the non-paid rundown tackle in the first term. He goes up towards Lynch. You've got a nudge under the football. A foul, he's wrapped up. And a free kick for holding the ball comes Guthrie's way. Yeah, not much in that.
1: He didn't have a lot of opportunity prior, but he probably didn't make a great effort to get rid of it either.
0: He's turned it over. Mark taken by Ralph Smith. He'll drive the Tigers inside forward 50. Lynch, Lefau all there. Stewart juggles it. Shovels it out towards Smith to Clark. All at close quarters. Another hand pass back to Smith. Had Humphreys kicked. Probably the wrong option. Tigers will turn it over. Campbell, stolen away by Humphrey. It opens up for the Cats in the middle of the ground. They're running forward. Manor's got the ball on the wing.
1: Oh, look at this.
0: He's got a man all on his own. Blasts it towards Henry, who takes the mark. Annan tried, but Henry took the mark, spinning in the air, and he'll get a look from 20 metres out on a slight angle.
10: Yeah, and it's just turnovers, boys. The opportunity did come for the Tigers when Bailey Smith miskicked, you know, in the half forward line, and then Richmond were able to get the hold of the ball, but they turned it over. Goes down the other end.
0: Two quick ones for Henry. It's right to the line. Goal. That's his second, and the margin suddenly 43 points. in favour of the Cats, thanks to our major program sponsors, the Community Broadcasting Foundation, the AFL and Champion Data.
10: Well, I think they might be having a look at that just to make sure it went over the line.
1: Yeah, it looked pretty closely run thing, didn't it? I wasn't sure whether it was touched, but...
10: And it's one of those ones...
1: David Roden said it was a goal.
0: He was in the right spot.
10: Exactly. So I'll be interested to see what happens. Obviously, he's a past Richmond player, so Short might have been telling him, hey, brother, come on, you played with Richmond. Hey, play a touch ball, please.
1: I'm just having a look at that vision. I think the little man got it right behind the sticks.
0: Was close run thing, though.
1: Yeah, it was.
10: Yeah. And it's one of those ones, boys, that you see opportunity to have a set shot straight in front, turn sideways and snap it. Very lucky this time.
1: From the ruck contest, Edwards tries to do his own roving for Geelong. Torino dives on it. Manor rides on top of him, and the umpire said no. I'll have it. Geez, Adelaide are putting GWS to the sword. 46-point lead. Boy. Is that quarter time? Yeah, quarter time. So I thought we might have the blowout at the moment. We've got the close one, as it turns out. Neil, handball off. Jack Martin for Geelong. Back to Manor. He's been everywhere. Goes to the top of the goal square. No mark to Poggingorn. Back to Bailey Smith, who snaps a goal. Oh, dear. It's getting a bit ugly now. The Cats start to really flex their muscles. And Geelong go further ahead. The Cats are now, as I wait for the scoreboard, 11-5-71. Richmond 3-4-22. That's 49-point margin late in the second term.
10: Yeah, it's looking scary, boys. The Cats are really starting to work and find their way into the game. Like we said, Bailey Smith, he's been fantastic so far with 15 possessions. He now adds a goal to that. But, things don't look good, mate.
1: Ooh.
10: I might hold back on that, Ronnie.
1: Having a look at it.
10: We'll see what happens, mate.
1: Bailey Smith didn't think it was touched.
10: Oh, well, a quarter to goal, mate.
1: Yep.
0: So Cats by 49. Van Curvis wrapped up. Edwards goes to ground. Under pressure, got it out towards Mullen. Manor. That was clever. Thread it through to Dangerfield. Onto the right boot. 55 out. A little 9-iron, and it sprays out wide. We get mopped up back there by Campbell Gray.
1: He's been good. He's tried hard.
0: That kick was...
1: I put the mocker on him, too.
0: A bit outrageous. Ollie Henry. Thought about kicking, then didn't, then did, then gave it to Dangerfield via Martin. Neil, someone kick it! Shannon Neal's kicked the goal. They look like they're going to mess that up for a minute, the Cats. Yeah.
10: And they're lining up, boys. Yeah. You know, selfless acts again by the Cats forwards there. Obviously, the pressure in particular to get the ball turned over, and then it was just hand pass, run pass. Who's going to kick the goal? Me, you, him. In the end, hand pass by Dangerfield over to Neil. He goes back, kicks a wonderful goal. The juggernaut of the Cats continue on.
1: Well, I said we had the close one, but now we haven't.
10: Yeah, who knows, mate? Time will tell. But I will say the scoreboard doesn't truly reflect, in particular, the way the Cats are trying.
1: Now the margin now 55 points as we restart again in the middle. Edwards, Manor, tried to knock it to Smith, falls to his haunches and then gets two players tackling him. The umpire says, I'll have it. Still 4.5 minutes till half time. The Cats are out by 55 points. Knocked forward for Richmond. Rioli not quite, taken by Manor. Had a stack of it. Handball to Smith, handball to Bruin. He gets to half forward and then bombs it long, deep in the forward pocket. No mark to Cameron. Good spoil put on by Campbell Gray. The ball's out of bounds.
0: They're just going to cheer every time it goes near him, aren't they?
1: Yeah, they are. Throw in, deep in the forward pocket for the Cats.
0: So the Cats have put the foot down. They've kicked 6 goals in each of the first two terms. The Tigers haven't been able to add one in this second quarter after 4 lead changes in the first term. Edwards swats it down, Addend.
1: Aye.
0: Who's been claimed high by Manor.
1: Tell you what, those donuts are looking good, Trev.
0: They are.
1: I'll throw them down like Tic Tacs. How many did you buy?
0: Six.
1: Six. Well, what are you boys going to eat?
0: Well, how are your maths, Ron? Six divided by 3.
10: Trev, I'll share my Mars bar with you, brother.
0: Thank you for having me covered. As Stuart marks on the wing for the Cats and Ron edges his way towards those donuts. Inside forward, 50 go the Cats. It's out wide. The Dangerfield, who busts one tackle, threads through traffic, gave it to Martin, who squares it up to the top of the goal square. They were out of position that time, the Tigers, and Retchko's taken the mark in the last line of defence for Richmond.
1: So, the Tigers, last line of defence. And Judson Clark will bring it out. Oh, is there a push on Lynch by O'Sullivan? No. And O'Sullivan will drive the Cats back to full forward. Huge pack, no mark. This is going to rove. Manor, kick half smothered. Felt a pogging on, and he snaps it through. Is it a goal? No, it's a point. Ooh, the goal umpire wanted a bit of theatre there. He took a long time, David Roden, and says it's a point. Geelong 12-6-78, Richmond 3-4-22. 3 minutes till halftime, Trev.
0: So Jaden Short goes into the pocket to Anand. Spent a bit of time on the VFL list at Geelong, hence the blonde, long blonde hair and headband look. All 200 centimetres of him up toward the wing. This comes from behind by Ryan Taranto, fed it out towards Ross, who found some space, squares it up across the half back line, no good. Good pressure comes from O'Connor. He goes bustling through. He's still going. Can he find the football? He's got some support with close. He got it back to O'Connor. To Dangerfield, who again shrugs a tackle. David Edwards is in trouble. Got through. Scrubby kick inside. Forward 50. Will it work? A clean bowled Martin. They've got to find a clear way out here. Tides. McAuliffe to Anand, who's just going to dump kick it away from his defensive goal square. A one-on-one contest. Toronto couldn't take the mark. Supported by Rioli, who's wrapped up by Bruin. We got a ball up 50 from Geelong's goal.
10: It's a tough game for the Tigers at the moment, boys.
1: Mankervis, clean possession in the ruck, off to Ross. Wasn't his best kick off the boot. The Cats knock it away. Smith off towards DeConey. It ends up with Myers. Back to Smith. Little dinky one. Didn't hit the target. Annan coming the other way for Richmond. McAuliffe, and now Trainer, clears for the Tigers, but it might be only momentarily, because DeConing's taken the mark.
0: Well, Jez has sold into trouble. Lynch breaks it up. Taranto swoops, gave in to Big Tom. He's 55 from goal. He lines up no one between this bouncing ball and the goal, and he's kicked it behind. He's put it across the face, Ron. Another minor score for Big Tom Lynch. 3-5-23, the Tigers. The Cats are 12-6-78.
1: And it's only early as Stuart marks a kick in. Goes in short. Myers hard on the boundary at defensive 50. He's at right half back. Oh, that's not his best kick. I don't like his kicking style, do you, Wiz? Oh. I know sometimes it's effective, but it's not the way you teach a youngster to kick the footy, I'll tell you that much.
10: No, look, you want to be able to make sure it's easy and it's simple and it's basic.
1: Ryan with the free drives the Tigers in towards the full forward zone. No mark taken, though, and it's all Geelong at the fall of the ball. They share it. Dangerfield's back there. Cats handball, Myers, Bruin, and now Jeremy Cameron, a true centre-half back, plonks him into the path of Atkins. He's in trouble, shrugs the tackle though, and he gets his kick away inside 50, no mark, it fell a bit short. The target was Martin, and now the Tigers should be able to run this out, although Judson Clark's handball wasn't great. It's knocked down. Grill's got it for Richmond. Handball McAuliffe, they still can't get clear, and now Bruin off to close. And he's going to drop it into the pocket and miss the target and bounce it out of bounds. Bit of a comedy of errors that last minute or so.
10: Tigers are very, very lucky there. And sometimes it's just keep it basic, keep it simple. Just bang that ball out of defensive 50, allow you to reset, release the pressure. But, you know, Geelong are all over him at the moment.
0: Nant gets rid of Edwards in the ruck contest. McAuliffe drives him out of the defensive arc. The Tigers in the middle of the ground. In best positions to Coney. He takes the mark. Spread it wide to Clark. They go back in the middle of the ground. A little hand in there from Ryan. McKeldy LaFau couldn't find it. The Cats under pressure though in the middle of the ground. The Tigers might be able to soak up enough time to stop the scoring. Or they might get an opportunity themselves. It's opened up for them. A little lateral kick. Clever. And they'll strike it into the middle of the park there, or the middle of the 450 arc. to Tom Lynch, who'll get a look after the siren. So big Tom, who's not had the greatest day in front of the sticks, has booted one goal, can look to kick Richmond's only goal of the second quarter after they kicked three of the first five goals of this match. So Tom Lynch with the last act of the first half at GMHBA Stadium. Can he kick a goal for the Tigers? In he comes. That's better. That is a goal. It took every second of the second term for the Tigers to find one, and they've done it. At halftime, they trail the Cats pretty comprehensively. It's 78 to 29, 12-6, 78 to 4-5, 29. Geelong on top here at GMHBA Stadium at halftime. It was always going to catch me at one stage, that ground name, and it took all of the first half to do so. That'll give him some lift, won't it, Tom Lynch? He's been in the game, Jeff, but he hasn't been able to put it on the board, but he ends the first half with two goals.
10: Yeah, and limited opportunities as well. You know, the scoreboard, like I said, obviously it shows Collingwood, Geelong are doing as they please. It's the turnovers that are really killing the Tigers, you know. Every time they do get the ball and try and flow, you know, the pressure that they either put on themselves or the Cats put on them, they turn it over, and then it just allows the flow, the run, and they don't hardly miss targets, the Cats. And then when they do go forward, you can just see the opportunity, the space that the forwards have. You can see it's dangerous, you know, and they're marking everything. The ball goes to ground. They're in the right place at the right time, cleaning and sweeping up and being real selfless as well, where, you know, there's opportunities for them to get on the scoreboard. They see someone else in a better position, whether by hand or foot, they're willing to give it. And the way things are looking, you know, and the way the ladder's looking as well, percentage is going to play a major part, because at one stage I did see the ladder and Geelong were actually in the top four, and Adelaide obviously were just behind them. But you can just see the scores with both teams. Adelaide are doing a fantastic job at home against GWS, and they are really putting it to them. And the Cats at home as well against the Tigers are really doing a serviceable job. And, you know, if it keeps continuing on the way it's going, it's going to be bad for the Tigers, but very good percentage-wise for the Cats.
1: Just before we go to the break, Trev, in the first quarter in Adelaide, the Crows kicked 9-2.
0: Wow.
1: To quarter time, to one straight, and early going in the second, the Giants have kicked another goal. They're 2-5. Adelaide still at their quarter time score, they're 9-2. So still a very big lead there of 39 points to the Crows early going in the second at the Adelaide Oval.
0: They're both going for the throat. It's 39 points to the Crows there. It is 49 points to the Cats here. We'll take a break. 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
0: Ross, over to Ranto, who loads up from 55 metres and boots a goal for the Tigers.
1: Over towards his teammate, and that was Ross who found Lynch on the lead. Can he kick a goal? He's 35 out. He's kicked it pretty well. I think it snuck in. It has. Goal of the Tigers, and Richmond are in front.
0: Squeeze it into the pocket here. The Cats has been messy. Dempsey's juggled a ripper in front of Annan. And he'll get a look from 20 metres out near the boundary line. And there he goes. As Jeff predicted, Dempsey puts the Cats back in front by a point. Perron here, the ball's just got to sit, and it does nicely. They're inside forward 50, Richmond. Gets to the teeth of goal. They'll fire in that direction, and he's popped it through. It was Seth Campbell. And they are giving the Cats a little bit to think about in this first turn. They're inside forward 50. A one-on-one contest. Neil at the back. Got a hand to it, couldn't complete the mark. Found it at ground level. Shrugged a tackle. Hand pass. That was

0: Dangerfield, right on the 50. He'll kick just inside the 50. Lovely looking drop punt, works its way back. I should never doubt the whiz. It's a goal to Geelong. Danny Dangerfield kicks his first.
1: Bruin spun through, got it out to Myers. To Manor for his third, he's got it. Sean Manor's having a night. The blonde bombshell, he's 60 from home. Bacon goal square, takes out the driver, goes for the hole. It's still in play. And the Tigers can mop it up. Oh, great pressure from close. No. It's pinched. Danger. Can he kick a goal? You bet.
0: He's going to go inside 50. And Ollie Henry, he's got those springs in his heels. And up he went, took the mark in front of Boston. He'll shoot from 40. Not much of an angle. And he struck it beautifully. Straight over the goal umpire's head.
1: He's got a man all on his own. Blast it towards Henry, who takes the mark. Annan tried. But Henry took the mark, spinning in the air, and he'll get a look from 20 metres out on a slight angle. Two quick ones for Henry. Oh, it's right to the line. Goal. That's his second, and the margin's suddenly 43 points.
0: Handball off. Jack Martin for Geelong. Back to Manor. He's been everywhere. Goes to the top of the goal square. No mark for Poggingorn. Back to Bailey Smith, who snaps a goal. Oh, dear. It's getting a bit ugly now.
1: So Tom Lynch. With the last act of the first half at GMHBA Stadium. Can he kick a goal for the Tigers? In he comes. That's better. That is a goal.
2: 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The Geelong Cats taking on Richmond from Waterong Lands live at GMHBA Stadium. 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
1: The big first half from the Cats here at GMHBA Stadium. They lead by 49 points over the Tigers, who were pretty plucky in the first term, but getting outclassed as we got to halftime here this evening. Sean Manor has been the chief destroyer with three for the Cats, two each to Shannon Neal, Patrick Dangerfield and Ollie Henry, and singles to Polkinghorne, Smith and Dempsey for the Cats, whilst for the Tigers, a couple of goals to Tom Lynch, who booted the second of his goals after the halftime siren. Tim Taranto and Seth Campbell are their other goal scorers to halftime here at GMHBA Stadium.
0: Before we go to you, Jeff, I'll just run through some of these match stats, and they're not as one-sided as you might expect, although the disposals is pretty one-sided, having said that. Geelong 239, Richmond 158, 120 kicks to 90 in favour of the Cats, 119 handballs to 68. The inside 50s, 35 to 26, which isn't sort of indicative of the margin. So the Tigers have been probably in there enough, but probably just haven't been able to convert as efficiently as Geelong. The free kicks, 4 to Geelong, 8 to Richmond. So the Tigers have had the better of that. Clearances, 14 to Geelong, 20 to Richmond. Centre clearances, 4 to 7 in favour of the Tigers. And stoppage clearances, 10 to 13. Contested possession, again, pretty close, not that one-sided. Geelong, 72, Richmond, 65. Uncontested possession, listen to this, Jeff. Geelong 163, Richmond 86. So the Cats are working hard when they haven't got the ball and creating options for their teammates. But there's some of the major statistics to halftime. Marks 54 to Geelong, 31 to the Tigers. How have you seen it, Jeff? It's the Tigers hung pretty tough early, but gee, the Cats were getting well on top in that second quarter.
3: Yeah, like you said, mate, the first quarter was fantastic by the Tigers. They were able to match the Cats in all departments, and would have been pretty confident going into the quarter time break, and pretty happy with how things are going. But the one thing that you don't do is you don't take the Cats for granted. And the big thing is with the Tigers is, when they do have the ball, they, like we said before, that you've got to hit the targets. You do have to take the game on, but it's got to be calculated, where you either hold the ball in control going forward or you take the game on. You run, you stun, and you back your teammates in. But most of the times when they did have the opportunity going forward, they would turn the ball over, and that's what you don't do against the Cats. They were able to counter-attack and then...

0: Their running speed across the ground, in particular, Bailey Smith was fantastic and a catalyst on many forward thrusts going forward and scoring involvements. You know, like we said, Manham, he's been fantastic with 3 goals and 22 possessions. Cameron also, his first game back, he's got 13 possessions so far. They're spreading the load. Like we said, Dangerfield, Henry, Neil, all multiple goal kickers. But it just looks as though the Cats are starting really to flex their muscle, really starting to show their experience and pull away from the Tigers. They're clean with their disposal. And, you know, they're taking the game on, like I said, running in numbers, using the ball and hitting targets and allowing, you know, the opportunity or forwards being inside 50 one-on-one or running towards the goal with the ball coming over the top of their shoulder, you know. And like we said, they've been selfless as well, where there's been plenty of times and opportunities to look after themselves and get themselves on the scoreboard. They see a teammate in a better position, they make sure they hit him up. They see a teammate that's in the goal square on their own, they hand pass it over and allow them to hit the scoreboard. It's fantastic to see. Like we said, they're looking dangerous. Tigers are doing their very best, but the Cats are another level.
1: Sean Manners had 22 disposals, 15 kicks, 7 hand passes. Grian Myers is at 15. Jack Ross is at 15 for the Tigers in the middle of the ground. You spoke of Bailey Smith, 19, 11 kicks, 8 hand passes. Tom Stewart, 11. And Tim Tarano's at 17. He's had a pretty good first half as well. But, Sean Manner, 22 disposals and, 3 goals in the first half. Pretty good return.
0: Yeah, well, there's been a few weeks where he's actually been playing some fantastic football and been leading the charge, Ronnie, to be honest with you, you know, with goals in particular. But he's the full package tonight. He's hitting the scoreboard, like we said, 3 goals, but he's also been able to get a hold of the footy as well. 22 possessions, been fantastic so far in the game. Obviously, like we've already mentioned, Smith, he's running capacity to break the lines. Wonderful possessions as well, long and direct. But then he's also backing it up with the 1-2 possession and then also driving it forward inside 50 and giving his forwards the best opportunity to get on the end of it and hit the goals. But like we said, at times we've seen the Tigers show glimpses and take the game on and back himself and then also have their own scoring opportunities. But the thing is, you've got to make them count. When you do get the chance to have a shot on goal, you've got to kick them, because like we've seen, if you don't make the most of it or if you turn the ball over, the Cats will make you pay.
1: Adelaide have, the Giants, I should say, have made a few inroads in Adelaide. They're midway through the second term and the Giants are back within 31. So they've managed to rattle on a couple of goals and get themselves, well, not quite back in it, but certainly better than they were in the early part of the game.
2: Yeah, fair enough too. All right, not too far away from a restart. It's the Cats by 49 points here at GM HBA Stadium. We'll take a break and be back with the second half here. You're listening to all the AFL Indigenous broadcasting action via the NIRS network right across Australia.
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2: Welcome back. It's the Cats by 49 points at halftime. Both sides about to re-emerge from the rooms and get the second half underway here at GMHBA Stadium. An emphatic first half of football from the Cats. Their eyes on finals from the week after next. They won't take part in wildcard weekend should they win tonight. And given they are 7-8 goals in front, that won't be happening. You wouldn't have thought, Ron, but they've been pretty impressive in the first half.
1: Absolutely. And I think what you're saying is spot on. Now, just a quick update from Adelaide. And because, you know, we're going to stay right on top of this because these games all have some impact on the top 10 positions. It is Adelaide, 11-3, accurate kicking, 69 to the Giants, 4-7-31. They've got about 10 minutes till half time in that match. So the Crows by 38 points with about 9 or 10 minutes until half time. So they're a funny side, the Giants. We've been saying it all year. They're almost bipolar. You get their really good days and they get their really bad days. Yep. Poor old Adam Kingsley, he would have been just about jumping out of the box when his side conceded 9 first quarter goals against Adelaide, Jeffrey. And they've fought back a little bit in the second term, but gee, it's hard to give a side a start like that, isn't it? Especially on their
0: own.
1: Yeah, yep.
0: Yeah, so where is he in the box? Is he? Because he's
1: normally jumped out the window.
0: He's normally on the sidelines there, and
1: is he in under any sort of pressure? Because they've had a pretty disappointing year. I know. Yeah, I mean, he's been there a fair while now. I don't know. Maybe they need a new voice. Who knows?
0: Yeah, well, it's one of those ones. Has he taken him as far as he can? You know, has he got the most that he can out of that playing group? Is it time for certain players to move on, or is it time for the coach
1: Jake
0: to move
1: Springer
0: on?
1: Said he's going. He's already said, and I think Toby Green has hinted that he's might
2: been
1: be coming
2: to the
1: Victoria
2: Cats
1: as well.
0: Yeah, I mean the other one is Jesse Hogan as well. You know, like there's
1: he'd be close to retirement though, wouldn't he?
0: Yeah, but I mean, I have
1: I know
0: heard
1: Jake Springer probably is too.
0: Yeah, whether or not Hogan has lost the faith of certain players within the team, you know, it's. You hear, oh, if he's playing, well, then I won't
1: man
0: be playing.
1: Kelly, we sort of forget about him, but, yeah, I mean, there's some interesting times to play out the GWS over the summer, I think.
0: Yeah. It food for thought, mate. Obviously, the board will probably have to have a think as well of whether or not certain people, whether it's the playing group, the coaching staff, need to probably move on and get a fresh start, new set of eyes, new set of ideas to come in and hope try and take that playing group in a better position than where it is at the moment, because they've got plenty of potential. The names have always been there, but you know, it's been a bit of a roller coaster from year to year for that playing group.
1: Where will Jake Stringer end up, gentlemen? Any idea?
2: Well, he wants to come back to Victoria. Collingwood?
1: Really?
2: Just put it out there.
1: What do you reckon, Jeff?
0: Look, it's sad to see, but I'll possibly see him maybe playing VFL, mate, to be honest with you.
1: Yeah.
0: Or in a suburban league. I think he's done and dusted at AFL standards, to be honest with you.
1: Yeah, all right. Well, time will certainly tell. I think we're ready to go, Trev.
2: Yeah, Sam Banks out of this game with an elevated heart rate, we're getting told.
1: Wow.
2: We're underway in the second half now. Curvis down to Ross, who scrubs it forward to Big Nank as well. Picked off by Edwards. Hand pass inboard. Manor knocked it forward. Ross again. Well tackled by Smith, and the ball came back to him. An ineffective hand pass. Manor made good. He's under plenty of pressure. Bruin likewise. And now Curvis and Durando bring him to ground. And we're going to have a stoppage in the middle of the ground.
1: The old footy news cycle, it never ends, does it? We'll be talking about, you know, players moving clubs and all that. Plenty to play out. So from the stoppage, Morris Rioli's got it for Richmond. He bursts away and then chips it in short to LaFau. And he can have a set shot at goal. He's about 40 out, but no angle.
0: Yeah, great start there by the Tigers. And that's what you want to see in particular. Obviously, they've gone into the break. They've been able to regroup. Hoos has been able to have a talk to his playing group, and they've jumped out of the blocks this quarter. Hopefully, he'll go back and kick this goal.
1: So, LaFoul, no angle. He struck it reasonably well, and it'll just squeeze home for the Tigers. So, first goal of the second half goes to Richmond. And McKelly LaFoul kicks his first goal. Richmond 5-5-35. Trail Geelong 12-6-78. Early going in the third quarter. Here's our expert tonight. He's a legend, Jeff Farmer.
0: Yeah, well, like we see, boys, it's up in the middle. Contested ball. You see Rioli was able to read that off the pack. Very quick and sharp and decisive moving forward. Just a wonderful little lead up there by LaFoul. Very lucky in the end that it didn't go over his head. He was able to reach up high enough and take that grab. And most importantly, he was able to go back and kick that through the middle, a timely needed goal.
2: From the restart, Edward wins it down for the Cats, but it's picked off by Ross, who puts a wide ball out into the path of Rioli. The two 17s race to the line. It beats them both. Rioli couldn't keep it in, so it'll be a lasso free kick to Humphreys, who retreats inside their defensive arc. The Cats to Guthrie, who goes in short. It's okay to Manor. To Smith, who's bouncing on his toes inside the defensive arc. Picks one off short into Bruin. Smith cruises by for the give and get, and he does. Is that 15? Umpire makes the decision, and good pressure comes late. And O'Sullivan's kick's gone out of bounds on the full, so the Tigers will get a free kick on the wing.
1: So Richmond can reload here. Goodness, Judson Clark, who's kicked it long towards full forward. Ball gets to the back. Brown, half a chance. Had it, lost it, got it back, tackled. Did he have the footy? Umpire said play on. Tirano had it, but he had it pinched off him by Guthrie, who clears the area for Geelong. Back out towards the wing. Polkinghorn up the ground, gathered the footy, but he was immediately tackled. And that was good work by Short, and we got a stoppage pretty much on the wing, probably just slightly forward of the wing for Richmond. Geelong 12-6-78, Richmond 5-5-35, and we played 2.5 minutes into this third quarter.
2: Judson Clark had it, lost it, supported by Nan Curvis. Kick forward here for the Tigers. He's picked off by De Koning, who gave it to Smith. He's left LaFoul in his wake. To Dempsey, to Bruin. Will the ball sit for Manor? It won't. Got away from him. And Curvis receives the hand pass. Tigers build. Ross puts him inside forward 50. Just took something off the kick. Weighted it beautifully. And the mark's been taken by Ralph Smith.
1: Tell him to grow his hair, Travis.
2: He and Clark look a bit similar.
1: They do.
2: So Ralph Smith.
1: His mother must have been devastated when he cut all his hair off. He probably always wanted a girl. And now he's got the short back and sides going.
2: He has. He's just a regular 9-to-5 clock puncher. Somewhere on Collins Street.
1: I'll get into trouble saying things like that.
2: Can he kick the goal, Ron? That's what we want to know. Yes, he can. Right through the middle. The first couple of the second half belong to the Tigers. And Hugo Ralph Smith has booted his sixth goal of the year to cut the margin back under, what, seven goals.
1: Yeah, 37, isn't it?
2: 37 points.
1: Year seven was my best 3 years of my life, Jeff.
0: Was it? What happened, mate?
1: I stayed there. Update from Adelaide, boys. The Crows are late in the second term, 11-4-70. The Giants 6-8-44, so the margin's back to 26. So we had the good version of the Giants in the second
2: quarter. Might be windy over there.
1: Maybe it is. I don't think so, though. I don't think it is.
0: That was just a wonderful chain of hand passes there, boys, before Ross. Wonderful kick. Found Ralph Smith.
1: Stoppage in the middle. Atkins will be first to it. Greg down in the tackle. Got his handball away. O'Connor bursts out of the middle. Handball into the path of Smith. He gathers. Gets to attacking 70. Chip passes a ripper. Polkinghorn. comes out, the ball laced out in front of his face. Beautiful delivery. You go back and have a shot at goal. He stepped in like he's played 100 games, this bloke.
2: He's in good shape, isn't he? Yeah. He's 20 years of age.
0: And keeps him straight as well by leading up within the V, you know what I mean? Beautiful, strong hands. And like we said, he's been averaging 2 goals a game since he's come into the team. So we'll see what happens with this goal, boys.
1: Jay Polkinghorne from 40 metres out struck it beautifully. And the crowd say, you're beauty, because Jay's got his second. Geelong get a steadier 12-6-78, make that 13-6-84 over the Tigers, 6-5-41. The margin at 43, 8 minutes played in this third quarter, thanks to our major program sponsors, the AFL, the Community Broadcasting Foundation, and Champion Data. Our expert tonight, we're not worthy, Jeff Farmer. He's a Melbourne and Fremantle legend, I call you, Jeff.
0: Oh, I appreciate you,
1: I'm lucky
0: you,
1: to be in the same room as you, fitting.
0: Yeah, I'll make sure the next time we call together, I'll bring a dozen donuts this time.
1: I'm fat enough now.
0: I saw you absolutely chomp down those six before. Old Trav, I had to give him my Mars bar.
2: I lost a finger. From the restart, the Tigers get a little one forward. And the Cats, through Smith, drive it up towards half forward. Taken by Dangerfield. The champ pumps it long. He's got a one-on-one. He fancies it. He goes for O'Connor. He's got Retchko for company. They grapple at ground level. He got some support, but there's plenty of Cats there looking for the line. Neil dispossessed in a good tackle by Miller. Retchko, he ran out of room. We get a ball in 30 metres around from the Cats' goal.
1: Margin back to 21 at half-time in Adelaide. So, good second quarter by the Giants.
2: We need to have a look at the flagpoles there.
1: Yes, do.
2: In it comes, Nankervis swats it down. It comes out towards Nankervis. Cats drive it up to the top of the goal square. Martin's got about 3 Tigers to beat, and Retchko just ushers it through. In fact, in the end, it was Clark.
1: It was the Tigers' version of Clark. There's Clark on each side, not to confuse you at home if you're playing along.
2: Very true. Minus score to the Cats, and Vlosten will bring it back in for the Tigers.
1: Yeah, so Vlosten trots off from full back, kicks it as far as he can out towards the wing. High leap by Houghton, couldn't hold the mark. Taken by Zaccone for Geelong. Kick back inside 50, and Vlosten marked. For the Tigers, out towards Judson Clark of Richmond. Defensive 50. Goes laterally. It's okay. Tigers will bring it to the outer side of the ground. Retchko. And he's got a player in shortest, Taranto. He marks. He's on the point of the centre square at halfback. In fact, it might be for Richmond Grill. He kicks it up towards half forward. Good mark by Edwards for Geelong. Stop that thrust forward, and he will release the footy by hand. No, he won't. He'll play on, Trev.
2: So he pumps it back up towards half forward. Marking contest. Big elevation at the front there from Jezza. He's 70 from home. I'll
1: tell you what, for a bloke who's missed a lot of footy, he hasn't missed much touch. Yeah, he looks pretty good.
0: Must have been doing a fair bit of fitness work while he was on.
2: That is a lethal ball to Bailey Smith.
1: Fitty.
2: Who wants Fitty will get Fitty. Luke Traynor looks back at the umpire in bewilderment. And Bailey Smith will get a certain goal.
0: Just wonderful work there by the Cats. Jeremy Cameron, like we said, he missed a fair amount of football, but just slots back in as though he's never missed at all. Bailey Smith on the lead. Strong hands, obviously he got pushed in the back. You know, fair call with the 50.
1: It was a bit late, but sometimes you get away with it, sometimes you don't.
0: Exactly, Ronnie, exactly. Obviously, the umps were on his side with the call this time, and wonderful goal, wonderful play by the Cats. The Tigers were fantastic in the first couple of minutes. They really took it up to them. But, you know, the Cats are showing what a class act they are.
2: 50 points the margin in favour of the Cats, thanks to our major program sponsor, the Community Broadcasting Foundation. Bailey Smith has booted two for the Cats tonight.
1: Margin of 50. So we haven't got the close one. The closer one's in Adelaide now. It's half time over there. The Crows by 21 over the Giants. Ruck contest here, knocked down by Edwards. Dangerfield having a run in the middle. Got his handball away to Mullen. Kicks the Cats inside 50. No mark. Good spoiling by the Richmond defence. We'll see it out of play. It might have been Miller, I reckon, who made that spoil. And we'll have a throw in about, well, almost on the 50-metre arc on the outer side. We'll be thrown back into play across half forward for Geelong.
2: So when it comes, Ryan takes front position in the contest. Henry, that's Ollie, is grappled over the line by McAuliffe. Little ball in, 50 around from the Cats' goal. It'll be Ryan and Edwards in the ruck. The ball will land 50 from the Cats' goal. They all fell down, the ruckman. Dangerfield with a footy. He's 45 from goal. Puts it to the hot spot. Got over the back. Martin got a hand to it. Miller's being pursued by Martin. He rips him down. The ball crosses the behind line. And it's a minor score to the Cats. The margin, 51 points in favour of the home team.
1: Short will bring it in. Goes fairly short as well into the back pocket. Gloston. Be a bit of trouble getting the ball out of the defensive area. Richmond goes across goal. A little bit dangerous, but Annan was in plenty of space. Well, that's not his best kick. Picked out the Geelong player in between two Tigers. And that was Jack Martin. Got it off to Bruin. He kicks long back inside 50. Almost to the goal face. And Boston, playing a good quarter, read that well, took the mark. Went in short. Trainer also goes short into the back pocket for the Tigers. And Ross kicks it down the line. Up towards the wing, no mark, off hands O'Connor. Good tackling by the Tigers, bring him down. The umpire said, didn't think he had enough prior opportunity, so I'm going to come in and throw it up.
2: So up it goes. Edwards and Ryan, now there's a whistle for high contact. It'll be going the way of Mitch Edwards. He looks around for someone cruising by that can take the hand pass. And asks the question about the man on the mark and puts it inside forward 50. They're outnumbered here, the Cats. It's fisted away. Waston immediately tackled by Close. Got it out to Anand. A high kick outside of defensive 50. Ball got to the front of the contest. Threw a few. Bruin through heavy traffic. Nice.
1: Had a good night, hadn't he, Bruin? Got plenty of mates, though.
2: Smith got a kind bounce, and that ball could have gone anywhere the way it was shaping. And that was interesting from Stewart. Away he goes inside forward 50, but it's been picked off back there by the Tigers.
1: Trainer, I reckon, last line. Going to get a 50-metre penalty. Not sure whether someone ran over the mark. Oh, and LaFleur, he might have just hurt himself in that contest earlier. Trainer's kick across the ground. McAuliffe, kick half smothered. It falls into the centre circle. He did well, McAuliffe. He came again and cleaned up his own mess. He got it to Taranto, but his handball was no good. Cameron took it, got it off to a teammate who got it to Dangerfield. His handball's okay. O'Sullivan back to Danger. He's on 50. He's got a player in the pocket unmarked. It's Close. And Close takes the mark to Geelong within range. Bit too easy, Jeffrey?
0: Yeah, and like we said, every time that Richmond go forward, they've got to keep control of the ball. They can't turn it over because they're coming through the middle. Hand pass misses the target.
1: Bang.
0: Geelong clean it up. Next thing you know, Close is down in the forward line having a shot on goal.
1: Great Close around the body. No good. Across the face, dare I say it. It's through for a behind. Geelong 14-9-93. Richmond 6-5-41. It's a 52-point margin and we are midway through this third quarter.
2: So Gray on the last line for the Tigers. Comes to the broadcast side, Lynch the target, knocked away from him. Jai Clark in the back for the Cats gets the the 1-2. They're retreating here to maintain possession. Stewart, backward of the centre circles, spreads it wide. They'll come down the outer side of the ground now, the Cats. Bruin makes good position. Instead, they drive it long inside forward 50. Fist comes from behind. Plenty of Cats at the full of the ball. Henley wrapped up good by tackle. Taranto in a strong tackle. Umpire calls play on the ball. Comes out. Retch goes stripped of the footy. Seth Campbell got it and then got rid of it quickly, and another tackle comes, and eventually we'll get a ball up deep inside Geelong's attacking zone. Up it goes. Edwards a couple of swats at it. Retchko to Green. In fact, it's Campbell. His kick no good though, Ron. The Cats will go forward again.
1: O'Sullivan into the forward pocket for Martin, and he holds the mark. Close late, Annan, but too late. And Martin has taken this mark on the boundary, about 40 from goal. How long will Danger stay on tonight, you reckon? You reckon he's done enough?
0: Yeah, and I dare say they'll probably allow him to have one more quarter and then decide at three-quarter time whether or not they want to take the risk or the gamble, mate. But Martin, no doubt, would have had plenty of practice shots from this same position, mate. What do you reckon, Ronnie? Can you do it?
1: He's a very good kicker, Cole. He'll take his best. He fires. I tell you what, it's close. Just across the face. And it's a behind. Geelong 14-9-93. Richmond 6-5-41. It's a big margin. 52 points. Got about 8 minutes till three-quarter time, Trev.
2: Well, Jack Ross kicked it in and then got it back and sweeps the half ass out wide as the Tigers take their preferred path, which is down the outer side.
1: Bit of holding, I think.
2: Free kick. LaFau, who pumps it long into side forward 50. The target down there's Campbell. Couldn't take the mark, and the ball's out of bounds for a ball in 45 around from the Tigers goal.
1: Very professional defender, isn't he, Tom Stewart?
0: Exactly, mate. He's been one of those best half backs for a very long time. Made that third man role his own, mate, you know what I mean, and been a wonderful contributor for the Cats.
2: Jack Ross lets fly towards the top of the goal square for the Tigers. Lynch pushed under the footy. Judson Clark just lost his footing at the crucial moment, and the ball's out of bounds for a ball in 25 around.
1: Do you reckon his parents made a blue on his birth certificate? Well, J and H are close together, and it's Judson, not Hudson.
2: Oh, maybe. Maybe they started to write a different name.
1: Do you know my sister-in-law? Her name's Kyme. K-Y-M-E. And I said to my wife, I said, why is her name Kyme? I've never heard of that name. She said her parents can't spell or couldn't spell, and they put an E on the end. And so it stuck. Funny, isn't it? Kyme. Ridiculous. I told her it's a ridiculous name. Not as ridiculous as Judson. No, I shouldn't say that. Well, the Tigers have had a shot at goal here. Well, while I do digress, and it's a goal. Who kicked it, Trev? Was it Campbell? I'll tell you in a moment, as I was rattling on. it's a goal to Richmond anyway. 7-5-47, the Tigers.
2: Yes,
1: Geelong 14-9.
2: They're giving fives to Steely Green.
1: 93, so Steely Green, was it? Let's have a look at the replay here. So McAuliffe was close to the boundary. And Dempsey Clark kept it in.
2: Steely Green.
1: Yeah, it is. It was Green. So he gets his first goal of the evening and a badly needed one for the Tigers. Jeffrey?
0: Yeah, well, we were still trying to work out who it was that actually kicked that goal. But, Green, look, it's just one of those ones where you just got to pressure. You got to just take your chances, roll the dice. And like we said, you just got to make opportunities count, mate. It's a wonderful kick.
2: Atkins and Smith combine in the middle for the Cats. Dempsey takes the mark. He's at half forward. Winds up. Went to go on his right foot, then just checked his run and went for Cameron and missed him. We get a ball in 40 metres around from the Cats goal.
1: Still half time at Adelaide Oval. The Crows lead by 21 points over the Giants. A big lead early in the game. They lead by 46 points at one stage, but Giants have reduced it to 21 at half time.
2: So a ball in. Geelong into attack. Neil. It got to the back of the ruck contest. Nankervis releases McAuliffe. Plenty of times around this football, chain of hand passes across half back. It all comes back to McAuliffe. He dumps it down the line. Marking contest. Oh, coming late with a big fist was De Koning. He did. Dempsey gave it out to O'Sullivan. Cats are inside forward 50. One on two. Marking contest knocked away from Cameron. Nankervis to Anand. He'll pick one off in short to Taranto. And he'll switch it out to the broadcast side. Well, still deep inside their defensive arc to Floston. It's really only about 30 from the goal they're defending. Picking their way through the Tigers. Crowd's having a good time. They're loud here at GMHBA Stadium. Up to the wing, mark taken by O'Sullivan.
1: Very good aerialist.
2: Yeah, he is. And the Cats will build again. O'Connor with a get and go. They're inside forward 50. He's going to land at the top of the goal square. Oh, great mark, Nank. The Tigers legend takes the mark and they'll switch out to Retchko and away they'll go down the outer side.
1: Yeah, he's long kick to the outer wing. Mark taken by Green. Billy Green handballs off. Back to Retchko. He's going to get it back again, Retchko. Give and go. Ends up with Rioli. Bays back to Retchko. Kept running. Handball back to Green. Richmond go inside 50. Wasn't a great kick. And unfortunately, Big Samson Ryan couldn't keep it in play and it's gone over the line out of bounds.
0: Yeah. A desperate opportunity missed. But the great thing about it is that just that ball movement, you know, that connection, the willingness to want to take the game on and attack. Very unlucky with the opportunity, but it's in their forward line.
2: What can they make with it? Ryan flips it to the back. Trying to get on the football. There was Green. He's tackled by a couple. They get a ball up. 35 metres out from the Tigers' goal. They're looking for their fourth of the term. Steely Green. Did he have it? Umpire says that's okay. Guthrie sweeps out the hand pass to Martin. Back to Bruin. 11 clear defensive lines. The Cats now they do. They dump it to the wing. Big fly. Two, three bites for Neil. Mark Page. He winds up with a long ball up towards half forward. Plenty of Cats here. Got the numbers. Henry takes the mark. Got one of the mush. He's 55 out. A measured kick. Top of the goal square. Polkinghorne the fly. Couldn't take the mark. Annan did the lifting around the pack and cleared the path for the hand pass to come to Nankervis. And that's a nice clearing kick and a nice mark taken by Hott.
1: He's at half back. For the Tigers, hard on the boundary. Got a lot on offer, so he just goes long down the line. He wants Lynch. Right up there, couldn't hold the mark. Ground level, it's Guthrie of Geelong. Handball to Smith, back to Guthrie, to Bruin. And now Geelong will get a driving ball back to the 50. No mark? Yes, there is a mark. Taken by Jaden Short in defence for the Tigers. Juggled it. Oh, not his best kick. Spotted a man who looked to be in a bit of space, but Ollie Dempsey was able to come in and slap it away. Ball goes over the line and out of bounds. Closing it on three-quarter time, it's Geelong 14-9-93, Richmond 7-5-47. And we've got about 4 minutes to play until we blow the siren for three-quarter time.
2: So a better performance by the Tigers in this term. Staying in the contest, Atkins. He's on the footy, confronted by Taranto, who sees him over the line. In fact, they're winning this term, the Tigers, by 3 points.
1: Well, that's probably what Ooze said, just try and win a quarter.
0: Yeah, that's what they're doing. That's what you want to be able to see, just them having a go.
2: Ball comes to the back of that ruck contest, Bruin, Dempsey. Humphreys from 45, makes good contact. Cameron does the work on the line. Goal to the Cats. Humphrey with his first. And the margin's back to 52 points.
0: You can just see it was just a ruck contest. Goes over the back. Geelong are in front, able to get clean hands out. Humphries is just hovering off the back there, finds himself in space. Inside 50 running is a wonderful delivery by hand or foot. Great opportunity to put himself on the scoreboard, and that's what he does, a wonderful goal. I think he did the exact same thing last week as well. So he's a wonderful, wonderful player, wonderful defender. One of their linchpins down back, along with Stewart, in being the quarterback and setting up a lot of attacks.
1: From the stoppage in the middle, Ross got a clean handball out towards Houghton. He was had his pocket pinched by Dempsey to Edwards. And now they can just wind up again, the Cats. The handball comes out to Bailey Smith. Long to half forward, Dangerfield up high. Forced to play spoiler, Myers. Handball to Ollie Dempsey, who's ran on, got a little dribbly one inside 50. Good tackling by the Cats to hold the footy up. And that was on Trainer, who didn't appreciate the close attention. And we've got a stoppage, 30 out from the Geelong goal.
2: It goes. Edwards. Taranto clears for the Tigers. Making heavy weather of it, Richmond, and that kick is not great to half back. Martin will get there first for the Cats. Bruin got rid of Brown up towards half forward. Clean bowls a couple of that footy. It's to be 1:45 from the Cats goal. Miller takes the footy. He's wrapped up by Atkins. And he is gone. He was stuck between the rock and a hard place.
1: You've got to be a bit smarter than that, though. You should have let the ball go, I reckon.
0: Well, exactly. Houghton had the right idea. He was trying to get a hold of the ball and take it on. But, obviously the umpire had already blown the whistle. But,
1: If you held like that and you got one arm free, put the ball on the ground, slap it out, or do something.
0: Try and throw it on your boot.
1: Yeah, exactly.
0: Because then that's the whole thing. The umpire is waiting for an opportunity to blow that whistle and give a hold in the ball.
2: So it's Jai Clark, in fact, not Atkins. He has a shot towards goal. It's really close to the goal post, and it just touches the inside of the post. Yep. Took a bit of it on the way through. It's a minor score to the Cats, and the margin is 53 points. To the good of the Catters, thanks to our major program sponsor, the Community Broadcasting Foundation.
1: Jaden Short will bring it in, goes long, out towards that outer wing, as they've done all night. A bit of wrestling off the footy, but in the meantime, Mitch Edwards has taken the mark for Geelong, handballed off. Little dinky one's okay. Bailey Smith takes the mark. He'll send the Cats back inside 50, and here comes Jack Martin. I'll tell you what, he's got great endurance, Bailey Smith, but gee, when he's clear and got time and space, he rarely misses a target either.
0: Yeah, well, you can just tell one of the stats there, mate, metres gained. He's up to 626. So that running capacity, being able to go from one end to the other, and obviously penetrating kicks, he's up to 32 possessions, brother, and Jack Martin is the beneficiary of his work.
1: Oh, dearie me. That's the worst kick I've ever seen Jack Martin do, I reckon. It went off the side of the boot and was lucky to scrape in for a behind. Geelong 15-11-101, Richmond 7-5-47, inside the last minute of the third quarter.
2: So back into play.
1: Geez, Wiz, you would have eaten that one.
0: Man. Oh, mate, I would have loved these opportunities. Like I said, hey. You almost had a second skin, or someone grabbing you. Is almost rock and roll wrestling back in my day when I played. So the way the umpires officiate nowadays, mate, I might have kicked 600 goals.
2: So we've got a ball in out of side. Cats ever so slightly into attack. That ball in's going to become a ball up. Still a couple of kicks from the Cats' goal. What do we got? 40 seconds left in this third term. Have either of the teams got time to score? The Tigers with the football. Campbell up to the wing. No mark taken. Ball to be won at ground level. Good strong tackle laid by Dempsey. On Ralph Smith. And we get a ball up centre wing. Is that time? Trickles away. Less than 30 seconds left in this term. Taranto, Ross. Got himself in and out of trouble a couple of times in that motion. Hand passes it forward. Geelong will get one final opportunity. Smith, an instant release hand pass. It's been picked off here by Rosso for the Tigers. Trainer's going to dump a long ball up towards Taranto. Have they got time, the Tigers? They'll need a mark. Inside 450, Lynch to the target. It got to the back. Skids towards goal, and it's through for a minor. Right on the buzzer. 53-point margin in favour of Geelong at three-quarter time. They're 15-11-101 to Richmond 7-6-48. Entertaining term, and the Tigers did well. They did lose that quarter in the end by 5 points, Jeff, but they were certainly more competitive for the entirety of that term.
0: Yeah, and that's one thing that stood out. Obviously, whatever was said at halftime in the change rooms has really hit home, because they came out of the blocks, they were able to answer with a goal, quick, smart, and then you can just see, you know, the effort's there, and it's pleasing, whether it's a supporter or the coaching staff. That's what you want. You want them to have a go, yeah? You want them to take the game on and back themselves. Obviously, it's just the skills and the clean, efficient play is the bigger difference between the two sides. You know, one has the ball and sometimes makes crucial errors at the wrong time, and certainly in the wrong places as well. And you see the other time where the Cats have the ball, they're able to get their flow on, they do hit the targets by hand or foot, they do get forward in the forward 50 with opportunities. 90% of the time they're kicking the goals and making the opposition pay the price. Obviously, fantastic. Bailey Smith leading the charge, 660 metres going. He's 33 possessions. He's a pure workhorse. Two goals as well. Manning, he's been fantastic. He's 24 and three goals. I thought Bruin was also fantastic. He's very strong in the contest and has been leading by example in and close. And, you know, I've got to give full credit to Taranto. He's been a wonderful contributor for Richmond, 29 possessions. Jack Ross is also 24. Also, Nan Curvis, you saw him spend a bit of time in the defence there, marking, competing. He's also been very serviceable as well. But overall, you have a look at the stats for the Cats, it's just a wonderful contribution from every single player on the park. So, you know, there's one more quarter to go. Are Richmond going to be able to continue that pressure to take and compete against the Cats with for 30 minutes, or are they going to fall away, and is the Cats going to be able to use that class and quality of being able to use the ball swiftly to run, to get and be selfless and create opportunities and hit that scoreboard again? Like we said, it's going to come down to percentage on that ladder between fourth and fifth, gentlemen.
2: Yep, it's all to play for in the last term for the Cats. We'll find out what's going to happen on the other side of the break. You're listening to the AFL Indigenous broadcast, all the action via the NIRS network right across Australia.
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2: Welcome back. Three-quarter time at GMHBA Stadium, and the Cats are well in control, leading this one comfortably over the Tigers. 15-11-101, the 7-6-48 at three-quarter time. It is Geelong by 54 points. Ron, you weren't in love with that quarter of football? Thought it was
1: pretty ordinary? No, it was. Well, Geelong sort of, they probably had the better of it, but they didn't do a lot of damage on the scoreboard, and Richmond was trying hard but turning the ball over a fair bit. It wasn't a great spectacle, but nonetheless, yeah, I mean, Geelong are doing what they have to do. It'll be interesting to see how many players they rest this last quarter and how they go about it. Now, quickly in Adelaide, 8.5 minutes into the third quarter, Adelaide 11-6-72. The Giants have kicked the goal. They're 8-8-56, so that margin back to 16.
2: Interesting.
1: In Adelaide, so that game very much still up for grabs, just ticking over the nine-minute mark there in the third quarter. So we'll keep an eye on that whilst we're still on air, which we are still on air for obviously this quarter. We've got about a 20-minute post-match, so hopefully that game will be over before we finish up here tonight. Just a reminder, plenty of footy tomorrow. We've got the AFLW. We're on air from 12:30 Eastern. We're at Victoria Park for Collingwood and Fremantle. Myself, along with Barry Denner and Chris Egan, will be our expert. And then tomorrow afternoon, or in fact tomorrow evening, to wind up the season of the Home and Away series, we're at Optus Stadium for West Coast and Hawthorn. Jacob Lansmere, Dave Lindsay, our experts will be Ash McGrath and Brandon Archie. Looking forward to that to tidy up the season. I think we're underway, Trev.
2: We are underway, and Atkins ran away with the football. We get a free kick coming to the Tigers, to Taranto. The Crows need to be careful. If they lose to the Giants, they'll find themselves hosting a wild card final against Carlton. So it's all to play for them.
1: We'll keep an eye on it, Trev.
2: Lynch the target. Ball goes forward. Couldn't find the opening. Now, Ross working really hard. Houghton. Boston's kick was a little bit adventurous. Had too much on it. Now Curvis tries to mop it up. Knocked forward by Taranto. The Cats uncustomarily gift the ball to the Tigers, and they have to go in and start laying some tackles. Taranto pushes it out to Ralph Smith, and Curvis the conduit. He was good enough to get it away to Grill. His kick was battered down by Manor, and that's a high tackle on Bruin, and the pressure valve will get released. He's got a free kick 40 from his defensive goal. It's advantage, and they've pushed it out wide here, the Cats. It's come to Dempsey, back to close. It's okay.
1: Yeah, this bloke, no one goes near him, do they? I know he runs hard, but
2: it's a danger field. A couple of the superstars getting involved. And Neil takes the mark 40 metres out, 45 degree angle.
1: You see Bailey Smith, and he's standing in 10 metres of space. It's unbelievable.
2: Just must be the effort to keep working. And
1: Robbie Ahmed said that he's got spiders on him or something. No one goes near him. But, he was a catalyst in that build-up, wasn't he? So, yeah. I mean, he set up this shot at goal.
2: So, Shannon Neal, 40 metres out, 45-degree angle, looking for his third of the contest. And that is sweet. Didn't deviate an inch. First goal of the last term to the Cats. On the margin is 10 goals even, thanks to our major program sponsor, Community Broadcasting Foundation, the AFL, and Champion Data.
1: Yeah, good build-up from Geelong. They work so well as a team. And I mean, as I said, Bailey Smith, he always seems to be in a heap of space, danger field, and then beautiful delivery. Neil's been good. He's kicked three, and I mean, he'll be important in their finals campaign. He's such a big man, a big strong man, and for a big guy, he kicks the ball extremely well. So three tonight, and he handed one off earlier. He certainly could have kicked himself. So
2: it's lots to come for him too. It's only his 68th game tonight, so it's all ahead of him.
1: Back in the middle, can the Tigers do some scoring of their own? We'll find out as the ball is with Nan Curvis. Got his hands free and got a handball. Edwards overran it. Fed out the back. Ends up with Vlosten. Kicks it down the line. That's a well-weighted kick. The mark was dropped. And now they've coughed it up. Dempsey, although he tried to bounce it and it didn't really come back to him. Only handballed Atkins and put him under all sorts of pressure and he runs it out of play. So throw in on the wing. It's Geelong 16-11-107. Richmond 7-6-48. Early going in this final quarter. It'll be thrown back into play.
2: So in it comes. Centre wing, broadcast side. And Curvis and Edwards. Edwards swats it down at the front. Ross got a high tackle from Manor. Free kick on the wing to Jack Ross, who's been one of the Tigers' best today. Inside forward 50, they go the Tigers, and that's well-judged mark taken back there by O'Sullivan. Humphrey breaking for him. He doesn't go that way. He pumps it down the line back in front of the broadcast zone, and a good mark taken by Nan Curvis, who just edged his opponent.
1: Bit of experience there, isn't there?
2: Edwards under the footy.
1: Adelaide 13-6-84. They've kicked a couple of quick goals. The Giants 8-8-56. Bit of breathing space for the Crows in Adelaide.
2: They want to get themselves inside that top six. The foul flies, couldn't take them up. Campbell, boot to ball, it's high. It's not quite going to get there. And Stewart eases it through for a minor score.
1: So it'll be Tommy Stewart to bring it in for Geelong. Player leads hard towards the boundary. It was Dempsey. Richko contested with him. Richko almost juggled the mark, but not quite. It went off his fingertips and out of play. Throw in. At 55 around from goal for Richmond.
2: So Jack Henry's on the bench there with the tracksuit top on, so he looks like he's done.
1: He's done for the night. Tigers will break clear from that stoppage, and a long shot at goal by Campbell. Just missed to the near side. It's a behind. Richmond 7-8-50. Trail Geelong 16-11-107. We're about 6 minutes into this final quarter.
2: So the Tigers bring it. The Cats bring it back in. Ollie Henry. Wobbler.
1: Get under that line.
2: Got to the back of the contest. It's pushed inside 450. Benil. It's come off the boot of Ollie Henry.
1: Did he touch it?
2: I'm not sure.
1: He's saying he didn't, but I look like
2: it
1: he did.
2: Feels like he did in the marking contest.
1: We're going to have a discussion.
2: We're going to go upstairs for a bit of a look.
1: Umpire's calls are behind. It's hard to tell from that angle. Ooh. What do you reckon, Jeffrey?
0: I think it could possibly be touched, boys.
1: Yeah, well, I thought it was touched in real time, but look at the replay, it's very difficult to say. So probably very hard to overturn the umpire's call anyway.
0: I think the umpire's called it a point anyway.
1: He has.
0: If we go to the umpire's decision, it will be a behind.
1: Probably doesn't matter much in the grand scheme of things. It's a big margin, but we're still waiting. They're taking a little while with this. Obviously, they're not 100% sure either way. In the meantime, looking at these angles, there is insufficient evidence to Adelaide 14-6-90, lead by 28 points over the Giants 9-8-62. So they're just holding them at bay at the moment. The Crows over there. The umpire says it's a point. After all that, Travis.
2: After all of that. So back in the play with the Tigers. Bit of fancy work.
1: Been pretty good, Jack Ross. He's tried pretty hard.
0: Him and Taranto have been leading the charge. Yeah. Obviously, Campbell's been another one that's been really, really good for the Tigers tonight.
2: Good kick to Rechko.
1: This bloke's tried pretty hard, too.
2: Is it half back? Out near the boundary line. Puts a high ball to the wing. Samson Ryan hadn't lost it, and then lost it again. Shy Clark's going to make him pay. Chain of hand passes for Cats. They link up. Comes back to Ollie Dempsey. Just have to retreat and find his way through. Cameron, his hand pass was cut off. Atkins, little half kick. LaFau Knocked away from him, knocked away from Retschko. It's over the line, and Retschko gets a little bump from Clark as they got to the line. We've got a ball in centre wing.
1: And Amuse's come down onto the boundary line to...
0: He's left the box.
1: Give him the stare, Jeff.
0: Yeah, keep going. Wonderful, classy player, mate. I had the opportunity of being able to play with him at the D's. True gentleman.
1: Throw in. It's on the wing. Tigers have got the numbers here. Houghton. Dan Curvis. He shares the footy with Jaden Short. Back to Vlosten. Brings out to the wing, and there's Retschko again, who marks. Patrick Retschko. Hard on the boundary on the wing. High ball towards half forward. Mitch Edwards gets

0: Hugo Ralph Smith got in the way and got a paw on it, knocked it out of play, throw in. So Paddy's having a rest, Jeffrey.
1: Well called by you, Ronnie.
0: Got to get something right after all these years. 16-12, 108 Geelong, Richmond 7-8-50. And we have travelled about 8 minutes into this final quarter.
2: So they've both got about 54 rotations down, so they've got a few to make, but we'll see how they go. Judson Clark to Ann Curvis. A bit of a sing-song here as the Ties put themselves under pressure. They got it to half forward. Ralph Smith feeds it out towards Ross. It did well enough to keep his composure and get it to Anand, who pumps it inside forward 50. Ball to be won at ground level. Ryan to Steely Green. Boot the ball. It's a goal for the Tigers. Two for Steely. And that was a good little hard-working goal for the Tigers.
0: Well, they're still working hard, Jeff. They haven't got the polish, but they're working pretty hard, the Tigers.
3: Yeah, they're just backing themselves, taking the game on, obviously, by hand, by foot. Just a wonderful contest there by Lynch, and able to have Steely there, right place, right time. Kicks his second goal. Pleasing, like I said, to see the effort and the competitiveness by the Tigers to fight this game out. Whatever the scoreboard ends up at the final siren, it'll be a pleasing thing leading into pre-season and next season for them to hang their hat on.
0: Crows have kicked another goal. They're out to 40 points in Adelaide late in the third quarter there. Here, centre contest, Manor. Got a handball back to Edwards. Handball back to Manor. He couldn't trap it. Jeremy Cameron Ken. Handball to Dempsey. Slung in the tackle. Got his handball away, but it's going to be cut off by Short of Richmond, who just hoofs it back towards half forward. Somehow Brown marked that. With the long sleeves, kicked it long. It wasn't a good kick. It's a mark or free kick. Got to go to O'Sullivan. And the umpire, poor old Lynch, he gives the umpire the stare as if to say, that wasn't a free kick. Oh, that was a shocking kick by O'Sullivan. They're lucky to get away with that. Now the handball comes out. Gee whiz, they're making heavy weather of it here, the Cats. Clark for Geelong. His handball away, and now Guthrie's got a bit of breathing space, Trev.
2: So Guthrie jumps it up towards the wing. It's knocked away, though. Ties, good pressure. Running through Houghton. Puts it up to the top of the goal square. Couple to fly. Samson Ryan. Takes the mark 20 metres out. Pretty well directly in front.
3: Wonderful work there by Lynch as well. Obviously stood his ground, but more importantly, allowed that space and opportunity for Ryan to be able to go up and take a strong grab. I just want to make note in terms of with... we'll just watch this kick first.
2: Yeah, and Ryan pops it through.
3: Wonderful goal, yeah, but I just on the back end of that, boys, the last thing I want to see is Lynch lose his cool and maybe do something that's going to jeopardise next year. The last thing you want to do is him to do something that's going to end up being with a suspension. He's battled manfully. It's been hard. It's been tough. No doubt he's been getting frustrated. Calls not going his way or opportunities not going through for him. You'd hate to see the big man do something silly, but...
0: Well, you send the runner out and you bring him off the ground for a minute and you have a chat to him and say, mate, and who's on the bench, so he can send the runner out.
3: Yeah, and that's what you really got to do. Yeah. Obviously, he's a leader of that football club and continue to go from strength to strength on the back end of him leading and setting the example.
0: Ruck contest in the middle, knocked down towards Smith. He was dispossessed. Mullins got it, tackled by Tirano, and the umpire said he's holding the ball. So Tirano, he's tried pretty hard in the middle of the ground for the Tigers. Long ball towards half forward. Ryan again. No one near him. And he comes across and takes a mark. And says, how easy is this forward, Cooper?
3: And I've got to say, mate, if you're able to have a look, Lynch, wonderful. Just put the big body in the way, mate, to allow Ryan to be able to come forward and take another simple, easy mark and another chance of slotting another goal through. Tigers are hopefully finishing strong and hopefully make it a respectable margin.
0: Ryan,

0: For his second goal in as many minutes almost, from 45, struck it pretty well. I think it's a goal. Well done, big fella. Two goals to Samson Ryan in this last quarter. And the Tigers move along. They go to 10-8-68. They trail Geelong, who are, as the scoreboard updates, 16-12-108. It's back to 40 points. We might have the close one,
1: yeah. Oh, here we go. A wonderful tackle there in the middle by Taranto. He's been, like, fantastic leading the charge, like we've said. He's just banged that in. And like you just see down the bottom of the screen, Lynch was able to get himself in between the ball and Ryan O'Sullivan.
0: Yeah.
1: Ryan was able to put the big hands around the football, mate, take that mark, go back, slot his second. Now he's in the middle. Can he influence a forward thrust from the midfield?
2: From the restart, the Tigers look to get it going again. They knock it forward, but Cameron on the wing for the Cats. His kick chopped off, though. Richmond will get another opportunity. Ross, Ryan, the man of the moment, Rechko, gets it forward. They sweep a hand pass out wide. Campbell drives him inside, forward 50. Just it away, Brown close to the line, got edged. Almost into the fence there by Guthrie, not sure that's what he intended. We've got a ball in, 25 around from the Tigers' goal.
0: Margin in Adelaide is 35 points late in the third quarter. Favour of Adelaide Crows. Well, they got a little bit of a fright early in the quarter over there, Adelaide, but they've steadied.
2: They'll save themselves from a wildcard final with a win as Steely Green goes low for a free kick, and that is realised. And Steely will get a look at his third from about 45 metres.
1: Ryan's doing it all at the moment. He's kicking goals. He's doing a great tap.
0: You know what he was doing? He was just waiting for everybody else to get tired because we haven't really seen him in the first two quarters.
1: Yeah, but wonderful play there. Obviously, young Steely Green was able to run onto that. Smith has tackled him high. He's going back for a shot on goal.
2: So Steely for his third tonight. That won't be a goal. It's out to the left-hand side. Lynch juggles the mark on the goal line.
0: I tell you what, he missed one from 20 metres out directly in front earlier. This one's a lot harder.
1: Will you put your house on it, Ronnie?
0: No, thank you.
1: Oh, I just heard the bank saying, oh, I wish you would have.
2: Tommy Lynch. Two goals. In fact, three goals for Tom. Would have been two houses for Ronnie. And the Tigers have piled on four in a row.
1: Yeah, fantastic effort, boys. They're really, really running hard, looking dangerous. They're competing. They're managing to win the football, get it forward. Obviously, Steely Green was going for goals but fell short. Tom Lynch, the big fella, he's helped Ryan with a couple of goals by doing some selfless acts. Now he gets the reward with a big, strong mark. Goes back and says, Ronnie, you should have put your house on it, mate. I'm going to kick this goal. And he goes back, puts it right through the middle. Tells the umpire, come on, I'm on fire.
0: Three goals for the night, and he missed one from 20 out. So he's had a reasonable night.
1: Well, exactly. I think he also had another one. He could have been five goals straight if he would have kicked straight with the other two.
0: From the stoppage in the middle, Tigers will get the clearance again, although the handball's chopped off. Taken by Mullen of Geelong, handball to Manor. Puts the Cats inside 50, and that was a good mark. Taken by Dangerfield. He just used all of his experience to sort of push back hard, protect the drop zone, and then just put his arms up at the last minute, dragged it in. Terrific mark.
1: We thought he put the cue in the rack with Chrissy Scott, where he put him on the bench.
0: I thought he might have called it a night.
1: Yeah, obviously he's told Superman to get himself back out there and make sure this game is well and truly over. He'll go back for a shot on goal.
0: For his third, Danger, 35 out. He hit it well. It's a goal. Three to Patrick Dangerfield tonight. And the Cats, well, they steady. Not that they needed to, but another goal to Geelong. It's 17-12-114. Richmond 11-8-74. About 9 minutes of real time left in the match, Jeff. And age shall not weary him, Danger.
1: No. And obviously, look, deep down in the forwards there, against a young, inexperienced player. Wealth of knowledge, wealth of experience from Dangerfield. And the big thing, he knows how to kick goals. Just been a wonderful servant, wonderful player, great ambassador. We'll see whether or not he stays on or if he goes back off, but wonderful goal.
2: Back in the middle. Tigers through McCall, a fan pass back towards Nankervis, and in went the football, tried to create a passage for a teammate. It didn't come off, and Edwards dumps it inside, forward 50 for the Cats. Won't be a mark, it bounces sideways, Dempsey wrapped up. And that'll be a lasso free kick here to the Tigers. His hand passed it over the line in the tackle.
0: They're going to have a chat about it.
2: Yeah.
0: Margin in Adelaide is 41 points in favour of the Crows. Almost three-quarter time over there.
2: So it is what I said, Ron. Lasso free kick.
0: You were right the first time, Trey.
2: Too good. So the Tigers from half back. The boot of Grill up toward the wing, Hotton through traffic. That was nice moves. Really nice moves. On he went. Gave it to Rechko. High ball. Now it goes tumbling low. Inside 450. Brown had to spin in and out of trouble. He was unable to, and the umpire's going to ball it up inside 450 for the Tigers.
0: Up it goes. Knocked down by Ryan. First man there, though. Atkins of Geelong. Handball over the top. Manor. Had to fish for it. Eventually got it out to Bruin, to Dempsey. His handball was in hope, and it went straight up in the air. And Hotton was good enough to knock it over the line. So we're going to, we'll take it over the line. We're going to throw in. Between wing and half forward for the Cats on that outer side of the ground here at Cadinia Park. Margin is 40. About 8 minutes to play in this third quarter. A fourth quarter, I beg your pardon.
2: Gonna have another ball in here.
0: Yeah, I don't think the umpire was overly impressed.
2: More AFL tomorrow.
1: Can't say it hit the roof.
0: No. So throw in, have a take two. Even the umpires are getting tired. The crowd are giving
2: it's been
0: him
2: a long season. Here.
0: Ryan, in fact, Clark took it for Geelong and handballed it to a teammate in Bruin who was dragged down by Morris Rioli, and the umpire said, it's a free kick, you're holding the ball. And Rioli go back and have a ping here. Jeffrey, is he too far out, do you think? He's not the longest kick in the team.
1: Nah, look, he's more than capable.
0: But
1: look, Bruin's been fantastic all night. He's been able to shake and brush off tackles left, right and centre. But this man here, once he locks in, that's it. You're not going anywhere. Hopefully he can reward himself with a goal.
0: So, seven disposals tonight, three contested. For Morris Rioli, who has a long shot at goal. It's right to the line. Geelong defenders slap it sideways rather than through the behinds, and it's gone out of play in the forward pocket. So throw in, deep in the forward pocket for the Tigers, who continue to press late in this game.
2: Yeah, they've had a good last term, the Tigers. Their last of season 2026. And the Cats just holding them at bay. They lead by 40 points, but the Tigers are winning this last term by 14 points. Edwards knocks it down. Atkins, Taranto just concedes a bit of ground to try and maintain possession. Dempsey lays a tackle, ball jars free. Smith dumps it out of defence. Courage taken here. Is that that's put themselves in harm's way for the Tigers?
0: Trainer, but I wouldn't like to put cheap stations on.
2: Yeah, he's
0: on.
2: Got the hand brace on, so that is trainer. But he put himself into danger there and got clattered into from behind by Dangerfield. You don't want him hitting you at speed.
0: He looks okay. I think he's all right.
2: Ball up across half forward. Rioli comes through, couldn't take possession. Smith, hand pass without looking. The Tigers regain possession. A high ball inside, forward 50. Hands to the football, Ryan. Oh. At ground level, Taranto pushes it out wide for McCulty. Lafau, who snaps on the right boot. Does he get it to bend enough? No. This is narrow. And a minor score. They're 11-9-75, playing 17-12-114. Cats in control, thanks to our program sponsors, the Community Broadcasting Foundation.
0: Humphreys brings it in. Jeremy Cameron still on the ground. Took the mark. Goes corridor. A little dangerous, but Manor was in space. And the long handball now comes out towards close. O'Connor handballs off. Edwards, the big ruckman, for a shot at goal. And he splits the middle. Goal of the Cats. Edwards kicks his first goal of the evening. And Geelong move along to 18-12, 120. Richmond 11-9, 75. And we are late now in this final quarter. Our expert tonight, Melbourne and Fremantle legend Jeff Farmer. And Jeff, big ruckman, did pretty well there.
1: Yeah, look, he was just following that play, to be honest with you. You know, he's just waiting and waiting, and then obviously he found himself in the right place at the right time. Wonderful hand pass, but most importantly, a wonderful finish by the ruckman.
0: He enjoyed it too, the big fella.
1: Oh, he certainly did, mate. He's been wonderful tonight. Obviously, Nankervis has also been fantastic, but he should be very proud of his efforts.
2: It's his third goal of his career, and he loved it.
0: Free kick coming to the Cats.
2: Wasn't happy with the decision. Trent's boy. Inside 450 go the Cats. Martin the fly couldn't take the mark. Got the hand pass from Myers. Fed it back to Manor. It started with a Manor goal. It won't end with one. Well, not yet anyway. He might get another look at it. He gave the hand pass to Smith, who put a high ball to the top of the goal square. I think he was having a shot, to be honest. Close at ground level. Ollie Dempsey from a tight angle. No. Minor score. 121 plays 75.
0: Three-quarter time in Adelaide. It's a 35-point lead to the Adelaide Crows. And Short will bring it in here at Cadinia Park for the Tigers. Long ball, no mark. Guthrie at ground level. Got his handball away. It ends up with Humphreys. Left foot down the line. Close to the boundary. He wanted close. It just pitched in front of him and he couldn't control it and it went out of play. But obviously off hands because, or off the hands of close because the umpire's going to throw it in. Just outside the attacking 50. There's a bit of vision on the monitor here and a couple of Geelong supporters asleep.
2: A few of them have already left. They're betting the traffic.
0: Now, we've got an advantage free kick. No, it's a free kick in the ruck. It'll go to Nankervis, bro.
2: The big Nank. We're at 4.5 minutes. We're going to be off air at the end of this game. So don't forget, there's more AFL action tomorrow. West Coast hosting Hawthorn, 7 p.m. Eastern. You can catch the AFL Indigenous broadcasting coverage across your NRS network tomorrow. That'll round out our home and away season in 2026. Tigers have got it up to the wing. Humphreys, he's wrapped up. We've got a ball up. He's been a tackling machine tonight, Morris Rioli Jr. One of those players who love to go over to the footy and watch. Push out. Free kick and advantage to Koning was the recipient. The Cats get it up towards half forward. Martin the target. He knocks it on for Polkinghorne, who runs out of real estate. We've got a ball in 55 around from the Cats' goal.
0: Yeah, the boys in the West tomorrow, Jacob Lansmere, Dave Lindsay, Ash McGrath, Brennan Archie, will have a full roundup after that game of the finals, the venues and who plays who. So the first week, well, it's wild card round. I suppose it's the first week of the finals. I'm going to call it anyway.
2: Yep,
0: well, so we look forward to that tomorrow night from the West.
2: We know that the Bulldogs will host Collingwood in one of the wild cards, and it's likely that the other one will be Melbourne and Carlton.
0: Carlton, can the Blues beat the D's at the MCG, Trev?
2: They'll handle them easily. They were handling them easy early in the year. They were 7 goals in front and they went to sleep.
0: They did that a few times.
2: They did.
1: And the big thing is, though, they are the form team going into the finals, gentlemen, so they will be hard to beat.
2: Melbourne have had wonderful form at the MCG all year. I'm sure they'll be full of confidence. Up towards half forward, Tom Stewart takes a defensive mark for the Cats and spreads it to Tanner Bruin, who can come across to O'Sullivan. He's going to retreat.
0: Cats are pretty happy just to wind the clock down now, I think.
2: You're right.
0: Bit of waxing across half back.
2: Bruin's getting the stack of it. This will be his fourth disposal in the chain, and they're still only 35 from their defensive goal. Chips it in short. and makes position again as the Cats are absolutely soaking this clock. And three, Bruin makes position
0: again. They call this
2: again.
0: Junk time, Jeff.
1: They do, mate.
2: Play the song.
1: They do.
2: Play the song. The Cats switch it out now to the outer side of the ground. They're not really in any hurry to progress in any great fashion. Smith on the logos, centre wing. To Manor, back to Smith. He'll have a bounce. Runs to 50. He's on the stripes. He goes for home. And he puts an exclamation mark on a big Cats home win. Three for Bailey Smith.
0: I think they got sick of chasing him.
1: We said junk time. Obviously, Bailey Smith had other ideas. He has been fantastic all night. He's had 719 metres gained. So he's a workhorse, 37 possessions, and now he's just racked up his third goal. So a fantastic performance by the ultimate professional, the bandana man.
0: He's not a noted big goal kicker either, so three's a real night out for Bailey as far as the goals go.
1: And he's also set up a few goals as well, mate. So it's been a...
0: his field kicking's been really good as well.
1: Oh, fantastic.
2: He'd only booted eight for the season until tonight.
0: There you go. Back in the middle. We're closing it on full time in this one. The margin is 52. Favour of the Cats. The Koning got it down towards Atkins. Comes out to Dempsey. Gets his kick inside 50 for Geelong. Is it a free kick to Anand? I think it is. Cats fans don't like it, but it was definitely there over the shoulder. And he's one of those young Richmond defenders who's tried pretty hard, Anand. And he gets the free kick. Brings it out wide. Mark taken by Trainer. Out towards the boundary line now. Ralph Smith. He's going to go short up towards the wing. That's okay. Mark's taken by Ross. And he is in no hurry. Cross half back. So the long ball now towards half forward for Richmond. That's a good strong lead. No mark. And Gloston keep it in? No, he can't. Goes over the line and out of play. Throw in between wing and half forward for the Tigers on that outer side of the ground. Having a look at the Geelong bench. Got Jeremy Cameron, Patrick Dangerfield, Manor, and Edwards the ruckman, along with Jack Henry, who's got the tracksuit on. Now, I'm not sure whether he's got an injury, Jack Henry, so we'll probably find that out in due course. But Tigers have got the footy, Trev.
2: We're inside forward 50. Good movement again from Richmond. And Macaulay Lafau will get a look from 40 metres out directly in front. It's the margin. 52 points at the moment. So the Tigers are winning this term.
0: Oh, no.
2: And he's just nudged it out to the right hand side.
0: With that, he's usually a pretty good kick for goal, LaFau.
1: Yeah.
2: Hasn't had his boots on tonight. That's kick one, which he got in the third term. So Stewart brings it in for the Cats to Bruin. He'd be pushing 30 disposals, wouldn't he, Tanner Bruin? He's had a night.
1: Of the 28.
2: Out to the wing. Might get another one here. He just keeps it in initially, but lost the handle close to the line. So we get a ball in outer side. A minute to go.
0: Underway in the final term in Adelaide. That margin there now out to 41 points in favour of the Adelaide Crows. So they look like they're home and host.
2: They do. Here come the Tigers again. McAuliffe. For Brown, who takes the mark, 50 metres out.
0: Kinky at a fair way, Brown, but tight angle.
2: So, he's pretty mercurial at times, Tom Brown. He winds that out, gives it plenty. It's not going to be a goal. Lafau flies, it's still in play. Campbell tried to be tricky, but the Cats emerge with the footy. And they race it out of the defensive zone up to the wing. Ollie Dempsey, little back heel, didn't mean it, but it worked. A close to Polkinghorne, who marked 70 from goal. just lost his footing. Has to go back and kick over the mark. There's 11 seconds. He needs a mark. Inside forward 50. Shannon Neal. We'll have the last say.
0: Too big, too good, too strong, Jeff.
1: Yeah. It pretty much caps off a wonderful performance by the Cats. Opportunity to be able to go back and finish off the game with a goal in what has been, like I said, a polished performance by Geelong down at the Cattery.
2: So for his fourth of the night, and a 57-point win, Shannon Neal puts it through, and the Cats are provisionally into the top four with Hawthorn to play West Coast tomorrow for the chance to replace them. Geelong, 57-point winners over Richmond at GMHBA Stadium.

0: The Cats are big winners, 57 points over Richmond. And that's it for our broadcast tonight from GM HBA Stadium. Don't forget, we've got West Coast and Hawthorn tomorrow afternoon from 7 p.m. Eastern. Jeff, thanks for a great night at the footy.
1: Appreciate you, boys. Obviously, wonderful result by the Cats, and they march on into the finals.
0: And Ron, always a pleasure.
2: Absolutely, Trev.
0: From GMHBA Stadium, enjoy the rest of your Saturday night. Geelong are into the top four with Hawthorn, with a chance to replace them tomorrow afternoon. 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

0: Hey everybody, tell you what I know. 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And my name's Neil Murray. How about that?
1: Oh.

0: 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I don't know if they've got a spotlight that would reach down there. I'm not going to ask mom and daddy to come up on stage because they're kind of shy. But even if they don't have a light, would you and daddy stand up? Would you stand down there or sitting down there? 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All right. 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I love you.
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0: Welcome to the Sunday's Big Brekkie, live around Australia on the National Digitus Radio Service. I'm Dusty, taking you right through the sporting with the best of the Aussie and Murray Classics. 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

0: You're on the Sunday's Big Brekkie, bringing you the best of the Aussie and Murray classics right through this morning, live around Australia on the National Indigenous Radio Service. And stay tuned as we get into the classics right through the Sunday's Big Brekkie. And in that set, Big Jeffrey Brown from Mount Tyson up there on the Darling Downs. Golden guitar winner in the Aussie Doghouse Blues. That's the old Slim Dusty classic from around about 1960. Also, and then we had Archie Roach, the late Archie Roach, and From Paradise. Just a fantastic song, comes off his album called Jamie Dreamin'. Then we had Jimmy Chee, The Great Murray Sounds, Let the Rivers Run. Brian Young, the man they call the King of the Outback. And Jalippy and Graeme Roger, all the way from Gympie in Queensland. And the Pack Saddle Drover. Coming your way this morning, we'll have our regular program, Community Notice Board, the Bush Poets live on stage. We also got the birthday shout-outs and a Bush Balladeer double play coming to you right through this hour. We also got great music coming to you from the Fly and Emus, Troy Cassidy, Lee Kernigan, Tanya Kernigan. After this message, we got the great Murray sound of Dr. Jeffy Inapingu here on Triple A Murray Country.
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I long recall the early days of peaceful wedded bliss, when married life was really nice. But things have gone amiss. No more we go for picnics or have barbies by the lake. No more do we have morning tea with pumpkin scones and cake. Oh no. Now she's on a fitness program. Said she's trying to get trim. And she's hooked on full-time training at the local sporting gym. She comes home late most every night. It's just a big disgrace. And raves about this Raymond, the instructor at the place. It's Raymond this and Raymond that. Just makes me bloody sick. Not one word about poor old me. I just can't take a trick. She wears this tiny nylon suit with a G-string leotard. And Raymond says he loves it. But it makes things rather hard. Because when she comes to bed at night, she wears these overalls. I'm getting so frustrated. I'm just climbing up the walls. She never does the washing up or cleans the dirty floors. So I'll have to stamp me foot down and eliminate the cause. See, things come to a head last week when I asked her not to go. I said, I'll help you with your training. I'm pretty fit, you know. She laughed and said, my body looks like porridge in a sock. Well, that was it. I chucked a fit and I did me bloody block. I couldn't take it anymore. Just something inside me cracked. I'd shed my last frustrated tear. It was time that I attacked. My rage would know no boundaries. I would slaughter him, no doubt. So I burst into the gymnasium to sort this Raymond out. When I stared straight at his kneecaps, my skin went sickly green. He had muscles in his ear holes where no muscle should have been. And his skin was bright and shining as it rippled like a snake. Something wet ran down my legs as I fought the urge to shake. I said, hello, Raymond. My wife's real fond of you. Hey, do you reckon you could fit me in? Because I need some training too. I'm not as fit as I thought I was, and I've been a bit of a smarty, so I have to build these muscles up and learn about karate. I got this thing I was going to do. It just scares me more and more. And speaking of that, I'm sorry that I piddled on your floor. I better go back out again before I end up making a blue. I'll let you keep on training now, you great big Raymond, you. Well, things have changed a lot since then. In just one lousy week, I've learnt to keep me mouth shut, not go give and cheek. And I've even learned to compromise. In fact, it's rather prudent. I've only been here 7 days, and I'm Raymond's favourite student.

Now, here on the Sundays, Big Bracky, the best of the Aussie and Murray classics are here right through the Sunday morning. And in that set, we had some great music in there. That was the cast of the that great movie that's made in Western Australia, Brand New Day. And, of course, it featured Ernie Dingo. Who else was in there? Jeffrey Rush, Jessica Mowboy, Deborah Mailman, Missy Higgins. All part of that great movie. And nothing I would rather be than a little Aborigine. What a great song. Also in the same set, we had Bob Easter. He was the second song. Bush Belladee's double play this morning, and that's the Truckee Salute. And before that, we had Keith Jemison, the late Keith Jemison, in One Tree Plane. Up before that, the Flying Emus with the Auctioneer, and Troy Cassidale up the top there with a fantastic song, Windradrome, the Great Wiradjuri Warrior, they call Saturday. Triple A Murray Country still coming your way in the next hour. We got the birthday shout-outs. That'll happen around about 7:50. We got community notice board, and of course we'll be updating the Quandamooka Festival happening over there in Stradey Island, and also we'll be updating the Gympie Muster. And we've got a Bush Balladee double play for you, Bush Boats live on stage. Also got Johnny Williamson, Mopping the Dropouts, Chad Morgan, Casey Chambers, and Mary G coming up in the next hour here on Triple A Murray Country.

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0: From the Dreamtime to the heart of the country, you're on the Sunday's Big Brekkie, where we're featuring the best of the Aussie and Murray classics right through this morning. And TC Cassidy, Tanya Cassidy from Newcastle, and a great song too, Ain't No Train. Then we had the Sunny Curl Girls with the old Johnny Williamson classic, The Shed, the Pilgrim Brothers off their album Under the Mango Tree, and that's a good song called Loser. Then we had Nally Bridge, Son of Ernie, plays a bean guitar too, Noel, and that's the Desert Band. Before that, Paul Kelly and Love Never Runs on Time, and Armini James up the top there, back to 2016. She got nominated for that album, and that's a great song too, Tailwind. Coming your way here on the Brekkie Wicket Community Notice Board, we'll be updating the Gympie Muster, the Quantumooka Festival, and also the Murray Carnival coming your way, the big events that are happening around the great southeast. We also have our Bush Poets live on stage, and this hour that'll feature Donnie Lloyd, the late Donnie Lloyd, all the way from Grafton. Very funny man. Our Bush Balladeers double play this hour will feature Glenn Jones and also Slim Dusty. Now, there's a song coming there from Slim. It's pretty hard to believe. That's why the song's called Believe It or Not. That's in our Bush Balladeers double play. We also got a song from Chad. Might say that a lot of years mightn't have heard this song, so we're going to play that from Chad Morgan. We also got great music coming to you from Casey Chambers, Adam Brand, Mary G, also Mopping the Dropout. Right now, the Gympie Muster is just around the corner starting next week. And the best thing to find out about the Gympie Muster is jump onto the website, muster.com. Then you can become a member and they'll send you harness updates, country music news, prizes to be had, and everything about the muster is on that site. So muster.com. And that'll give you all the information about the muster. And, of course, Catherine Brett, Felicity, Steve Strings, Travis Collins, Becky Cole, James Johnson, Lee Kernigan, the Wolf Brothers, James Blundell, Graham Connors, and heaps more. 150 artists all appearing up there. So get onto the website, muster.com, and you'll be able to plan your trip to the Gympie Muster for this year. Back into some more great music here on the Brekkie. Up after this break, the great sounds of Luke O'Shea, AAA, Murray Country.
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asked an old lady who was happy and gay, how did she manage to stay that way? She said, you're single, I'll tell you then. If you want to be happy, stay away from men. They're pigs in the house, all noisy and dirty, and most of their sex drive's gone at 30. They break wind at the table, they belch and snore, and they leave their clothes and heap on the floor. You got any money, it'll soon be spent. They never can explain just where it went. They're always looking for work, but it's hard, you see, to find it at the pub or the TAB. They come home drunk and you get a punch in the head, and then they stagger off to be sick in the bed. They won't wash dishes, can't close the door. I know about men who've been married before. By the time I was 46 husbands I'd got. 5 was poisoned and 1 was shot. That 6 was lucky the poison never got him, and the bugger wouldn't drink it, that's why I shot him.

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1: The Weekend Brekkie, bringing you all the classics. You're on Murray Country,
2: I make you
1: Triple
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0: great Australian songs, telling great Australian stories here on the Sunday's Big Brekkie, featuring the best of the Aussie and Murray classics. And in that set, we had Casey Chambers. We're all going to die someday. I'll guarantee you it's all that. Just don't know when, and some don't even know how. But anyway, it'll happen. Adam Brad in there, and Beating Around the Bush. That's an old Joe Cavalieri song. And, of course, Joe Cavalieri is the main man for the Black Sorrows. And then we had Mary G. Why You Make Me This Way. Comes out with some good songs. Mary G is a fantastic performer, and he does a great job too, promoting himself as Mary G. And, of course, his real name is Mark Midmarker. Chad Morgan in there, Catch Me First. And probably a lot of you people haven't heard that song before, but I thought I'd give it a crack. And all you got to do is let me know if he's all like it, and I'll be doing a few more Chad songs that a lot of people probably haven't heard. Donnie Lloyd in there with Six Husbands, the great Australian bush poet from down at Grafton. And then we had Mop and the Dropouts, and that's the original version of that great song. Took me years to find it, but I found it. And there it is, Mother's Eyes, a legend of a song. And Luke O'Shea up the top there in the same small town. Right now we're going to update the Quandamooka Festival, and it's going to be huge. A great vibrant festival happening over there on Majuraba, which is North Stradbroke Island. And that's happening from the 12th to the 13th of September. And, of course, the theme is Sea Country. And it's a free family-friendly event. Celebrates the living culture of the Nungi and the Ngunnawal and the Goonpool clans. There's live performance that'll be headlined by Dan Sultan. Traditional dances, markets, cultural workshops, and there's also conversations, discussions on sea country, conservation, art and language, marketing, workshops, weaving demonstrations. You can go on all day. It's huge. And, of course, it's free, but you've got to book your tickets. Just Google Quandamooka Festival, and that'll give you all the information there. Make sure you've got a lot of time, because it's so huge. And it's all happening over there on Majuraba, which is North Stradbroke Island, from the 12th to the 13th of September. Still to come here on the Big Brekkie, we've got our Bush Balladeers double play. We'll feature Glenn Jones and also Slim Dusty. We've got James Blundell, Sarah Storer, and heaps more. You're on the Sunday's Big Brekkie. Triple A, Murray Country.
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He was a gun shearer, a ringer of sheds who had come to the end of his run. So he let out a yell and threw down his blades when the last of his pen had been done. Then he went to the office and asked for his check, and the manager paid him in cash. Then he rolled up his blankets and started for home ere he gambled at cards and got rash. He camped for the night near some trees by the road, away from the cold and the damp, when a swagman came out of the evening dusk and started to make up his camp. "Come and join me, old-timer," the shearer said. "I've tucker enough here for two." "Well, my tucker bag's light," the old fella said. "Thanks, boy, don't mind if I do."

When the meal was finished, they started to talk in the way that travellers do. Then the old fella said, "You've been travelling long, your gear and your blankets look new." "No, I'm not on the track," the shearer said. "I'm a shearer, just finished my run. And I've $500 in this here purse just to prove that my job has been done." "Oh, $500," the old fella said. "That's a lot of money, my son. There's many a man been murdered for less and buried someplace on the run." Then he went to his swag and took out a knife and also a sharpening stone. As he sharpened the edge, he looked up and said, "You should never have travelled alone." Oh, the shearer thought what a fool he'd been to open his mouth so wide. He was sure the old man would wait till he slept and then bury that knife in his hide. So he lay in his blankets and waited to hear for sounds that the swagman slept. When he heard the first snore, he slipped out of bed and into the darkness he crept. But he hadn't gone far when he thought he could hear footsteps not far at the back. So he quickened his pace from a walk to a trot. Those footsteps kept pounding the track. At last he was running flat out in the dark. From fear he was almost blind. And the faster he went, the faster they came, those footsteps padding behind. Then he stumbled and fell with a terrible thud across a log that lay on the track. As he lay there gasping in fancy, he felt the point of that knife in his back. And there he trembled with energy spent, and he knew that his race had been run. When the swagman fell over the log at his side and whispered, "Who's after us, son?" Well, the shearer heaved a great sigh of relief and said, "No one's after us, Dad." "Well, if no one's chasing," the old fella said, "what the hell are we running for, lad?"

this? A leopard skin tea cosy. My mate Terry's been looking for one of them. Hey, what do you mean it's not a tea cosy?

bringing you great Murray Classics here on the Sundays. Big Brackey and Glenn Skithorpe, Memphis. He's from down there in Cadoga in New South Wales. He lives in Adelaide. Fantastic songwriter. Then we had Glenn Jones in the Garage Sale. I suppose Jonesy's done a few of those Garage Sales. I love going to them, checking things out. And that was the second song in our Bush Balladeers double play. And up before that, we had Slim Dusty with Believe It or Not. And that's why they call that song Believe It or Not. See if you can believe that story. James Blundell up before that with The Blue Healer and Sarah Stora. And back in the territory. Right, coming up on The Breakfast in the next hour, we've got some great music coming to you from the Pigram Brothers, Dale R. Huddleston, Johnny Greenwood, the Wolf Brothers, Adam Brand. But right now, it's time for the birthday shout-outs. And if you're a member of our media platforms, your shout-outs will come out automatically and we'll give them to you when they do. And we have a few birthdays happening today. The first one out is Riley Fraser, Big Riley, my nephew, out there at Winton. A vast outback. I hope you're enjoying your big day. If you're out of bed, I'm sure you'll have another great day being a Sunday, celebrating your birthday. Also there, Billy Warner, out at Chinchilla. Good on you, Bill. Hope you have a wonderful day, mate. Laura Lee Robertson, celebrating her birthdays today. Simone Phillips, also celebrating her birthdays today. And Graham Anderson, is celebrating his birthdays. So hope you all have a great day celebrating his birthdays today. And see as though a majority of you are from the bush. Want to get go with this song here from the Rumpy Band, from the bush. Triple A Murray Country, have a great birthday, people.

long march from cadets. The 6th Battalion was the next to tour, and it was me who drew the card. We did Canungra, Shoal.

0: Cracking into the first hour here on the Sunday's Big Breaky, and we had some great music in there too with Tom Curtin, Why We Live Out Here. And he's a pretty talented guy. He's a whip cracker, he's a horse whisperer, he does great tricks with his horses, also a great storyteller. And he's picked up a tourism award. So how's that? Lives up at Katherine in the Northern Territory. Tom Curtin. Also in there, Archie Roach, the late Archie Roach. What a great song that is. Love in the Morning. Then The Real Thing up before that. And I Don't Want to Go to Work. I bet you my big nephew out in Winton won't want to go to work tomorrow. And I'm sure a lot of people will feel it when they get up. Red Gum up the top there, Only 19. And The Rumpy Band from the Bush. Going out to everybody celebrating their birthdays today. Riley, Billy, Laura Lee, Simone and Graeme. Hope you have a wonderful day celebrating your birthdays. Coming up here on the Brekkie in the next set, we got our Bush Vale Deers double play. That'll feature Graeme Roger and also Johnny Greenwood. Bush Poets Live on Stage will feature Mark O'Glory. We've got a comedy song from Cole Elliott, music from Dale R. Huddleston, Troy Cassidani and Shane Howard. 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

country. Half a dozen utes, my mates and me. 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Red dust at the end of the bitumen. Long hot road, cool clear nights. 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

0: If you understand this, my friends, you are Australian. Consider yourself an Aussie. Aussie, Aussie, Aussie! 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G'day, old mate. 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I'll spin an Aussie love tale like a dinkum bloody whacker. Not a wowser or a drongo. Wouldn't shout those dills for quids. Crikey, it's a sort of yarn banana benders tell their billy lids. I was waltzing my Matilda, driving down the Birdsville track, humping swags with a dag named Macca, when we gave the Terps a crack at a pit stop near the back of Burke in an outback one-horse hitch where we shared pork pies with a Bonza Gillaroo and a Kelpie bitch. Strong as a Mallee bull she was, loading slabs for a B&S. Wouldn't shout if a shark bit, didn't own a dress. Fought like a Tassie tiger, smacked my cobber in the gob. Not a bad young heifer if a cocky out there was looking to start a mob. This bodgy surfy blew in, heading for the Never Never, a cockroach in a combi. And he said, "G'day, I'm Trevor." The Gillaroo laughed, "Trevor, where's your nickname, Strike a Light? Bloody Trevor, bloody buffhead, mate. I hope that you can fight. Have a go, you mug. Look, she'll be right, we'll call you Trev. Dig the board shorts, chuck a sickie, throw your clobber down the shed. We're having barra sangers, but the red claw smelling rank, and the dunny's rooted, love, so drain your lizard by the tank." Now down under, when a Sheila spruiks molasses, blokes just grin. Like a brown snake at a billabong, she struck and reeled him in. So while Macca sparked the barbie, new chum Trev and the Gillaroo argued aerial bloody ping pong, then bunged on a rip of blue. So she flattened him, a beauty, that dopey great galah. He went screaming down and floated off like a big Bondi cigar. You know who they are? Don't ever try and smoke one. Then she dragged his wobbly boots out to her ute and pinched his pants. Because Dax, when wet, can stick a bit and will attract the ants. Dry as a dead dingo's donga next day. Crook as a mongrel dog. "You look like roadkill," Macca laughed as he offered Trev a grog. Huh? Trev was tracking the Gillaroo. He could smell her. Cooking snags. Smiling with her two good teeth as she filled his tucker bags. She was the billy on his fire. Trev was Jill's jackaroo. Got hitched with a corker, booze up, Eskies full of Uluru. Chasing grunters for their honeymoon and fishing up the scrub. Skinning coldies, wearing nose bags down the local rubbity dub. And I guess they've mustered up a tribe of nippers down the track. Mad as cut snakes, probably surfing, not a fly upon their backs. Cheeky buggers, I'd be betting, wearing budgie smuggling cozzies. Not a wanker or a dickhead, though. Just fair dinkum, bloody
1: Aussies. Now, this song is dedicated to all my mates in Griffith, one of the greatest growth areas in Australia. The old hometown still looks the same.

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She's 24 stone, she's got a mustache too. 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When it comes to the tax man, Papa said, oh, forget it, Mr. Keating. 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

0: effective. 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Hey, look, Maria, the birds are flying upside down. 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Yes, they're all come to visit me in their Rolls Royces, BMWs, and Mercedes. 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
1: There's a legendary truckie, a human.

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0: The best of the Aussie Murray classics are here on the Sundays. Big Brekkie and our Bush Balladeers double play for this hour featured Graeme Roger with a great song, Tonesy. All about Neil Tones, the late Neil Tones, all the way from Ben Oizer, big truckie. Also in there we had Johnny Greenwood, the song all about Tipperogargan, the Glasshouse Mountains. When you're flying up that way, you'll see them there, and that's a fantastic story. The ancient cultist story of Tipperogargan, the Glasshouse Mountains. Also in there, Cole Elliott with the Green Green Grass of Home. Then we had Mad Marco Glory with Aussie Slang. And don't forget, we'll have him live from the muster. Man, Marco. Then we had Dale R. Huddleston there with the Great Murray Sounds and Loving Eyes, and Ronnie Hodges up the top there in the Gulf Country. Triple A Murray Country, more great music coming your way. We've got the Pingram Brothers, Adam Brand. And I really hope you enjoyed all the classics coming your way this morning. We'll do our last set and we'll be back to say goodbye here on Triple A Murray Country. Up after this set, we got Troy Cassadani and Shane Howard.
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the end of another huge weekend here on the Weekend Brekkie. You can catch me next Sunday for the Sunday's Big Brekkie, where we present the best of the Aussie Murray Classics. Or you can join me next Saturday for the Super Saturday Mornings, where we present the greatest songs of all times across six decades of country classics. That neeps more across the Weekend Brekkie. So until then, enjoy the rest of your day, have a fantastic week, and stay tuned to Triple A Murray Country, and stay deadly, folks.

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2: Yes, hello and welcome to Let's Talk. My name is Karen Durante. Firstly, I'd like to acknowledge our ancestors and our elders whose shoulders we stand on. I also want to acknowledge traditional owners of the land where you're listening from and acknowledge that Aboriginal and Torres Strait Islander peoples have never ceded their sovereignty. Now, I've been waiting to have this conversation for a while now and our diaries have finally aligned. I'm pleased to, in a moment, I hopefully will be speaking with four-time Walkley Award-winning journalist Lorena Allam. She's currently the industry professor in truth-telling research at the University of Technology Sydney, or UTS. Prior to that, she was the Indigenous Affairs Editor for The Guardian Australia, a job she took on after a nearly 30-year career at the ABC. Let's check that Lorena is with us. Good morning.
3: Morning, Karen. How are you going?
2: Yeah, I'm going well when the computer isn't letting me down. Hey, look, as I said, I've been wanting to have this conversation with you for a while, but firstly, tell us your mob.
3: My mob come from far northwest New South Wales, Gamilaroi and Yuwalaroi people. Shout out to my big Fernando family. If anyone's listening, hello, love yous.
2: Well, I want to go back to the beginning. What got you interested in journalism?
3: Well, I was good at English and writing and that sort of thing at high school, but I never thought it could be anything. It was just a thing that was happening. And there was an Aboriginal teacher's aide at our school and she said, "Did you ever think about journalism?" I said, "No." But she literally put me in her car and drove me all the way to, I lived on the south coast of New South Wales. She drove me all the way to Bathurst where there was a journalism degree on offer. And she talked the head of the school, who's a fellow called Roger Patching, into enrolling me in first year journalism. And so I found myself there in the first year, long way from home, very homesick. But, of course, when I got to Bathurst, I discovered cousins and uncles and aunties and, you know, I was right after that. So that's what got me started. After I finished that degree, which I finished because I was living at an Aboriginal student hostel, so there was a big mob of us all together, and we had house parents, John and Desley Bolt, who looked after us. And when I graduated, I applied for a cadetship. There was a cadetship going at the ABC. A bunch of them, actually, and I applied for one, didn't think I was going to get it, and they called me back. I tested for TV, and I always say I was no good for the TV. But they offered me a cadetship in radio, and I thought, well, I'll give that a go, and that's what started it.
2: Yeah, that's where your journey with the ABC began, with Triple J in the newsroom there and as a newsreader.
3: Mm. So I did 2 years in the ABC radio newsroom, the main newsroom, and that was a tough experience, but a good grounding in all different aspects of journalism. From they used to send me down to police headquarters at 6 a.m. to get the police announcements for the day. That was fun. I used to wear my Land Rights Now T-shirt that never got me very far. But then, you know, you had to do the police round, the court rounds, that sort of thing. So it was a good grounding in all the different aspects of news. Then I went to Triple J and I thought I'd gone to heaven. It was just everywhere, everything I wanted it to be. I always wanted to work at Triple J. And then I was there for a couple of years before I left. I had 12 months up in Darwin helping organise the World Indigenous Youth Conference. This is, you know, back in the Jurassic period, Karen, like 93, which was amazing. And then I was talked into coming back to the ABC in 94 to Radio National to produce and present the Away program. And the best thing about that was working with the very deadly Ursula Raymond. So we worked on that together for over a decade, I think 14 years off and on together. You know, we both took time off to have babies and things, raise families. And then in that period we also had our beautiful sister Rhoda Roberts come on board as our presenter, which so there were three black girls then presenting away, and we had the best fun. We really, it was really quite something. I miss those years enormously. But yeah, that and after that, I moved on to other Radio National programs, the History Show, Hindsight, the Breakfast Show, Background Briefing, and so on. When I left the ABC in 2018, I was the head of Indigenous Radio, which was looking after all the mob in radio, the two programs, including the one you presented for decades, Speaking Out, and all the budgets, all of the podcasting, all of the battles with management to look after staff and, you know, to protect cultural safety and all the unpleasant, invisible kind of battles behind the scenes in the ABC to deal with, you know, what the racism report showed was very deeply entrenched discrimination.
2: I was going to ask you that question, what it was like as an Indigenous journalist working in the ABC and a fair-skinned one at that.
3: Yes, well, I think that, you know, darker-skinned black fellows in there had a much tougher time than me. I saw it before my eyes. There was an assumption, immediate assumption, that they weren't up to scratch. You know, I could, to a certain extent, fly under the radar, but I never wanted to do that. I thought my job was to really speak up and use the access that I had to make things better for other people who were less able to do that. So, I mean, it wasn't plain sailing for me either. As soon as they found out I was a black fellow, they'd start talking to me like I was, you know, the career opportunities you got offered were not the same as white colleagues, even though in many cases I saw, you know, very talented Aboriginal journalists being passed over in favour of the white colleagues because they just didn't fit the look of the station or they just weren't ready for, you know, the ABC to make them a star. There was this thing of, like, there was one of us allowed at a time to be a big deal, you know, so they would make a big fuss of one Indigenous person and the rest of us were kind of, you know, expected to just get on with our jobs. So the career paths weren't clear. There were no rap plans, so there were no employment targets. There were no, you know, there was no concern about retention of staff. There was no attention paid to how that onboarding experience was for blackfellas. There was, you know, none of that existed when we started. I'm including you there, Karen, back in 89, 90. So a lot of that stuff that exists now, you know, there was a collective of us back then that built that and advocated for that, including the late Wayne Coolwell, right? So there was a lot of work done in those early days that I think is making it an easier place to work for the younger ones now, but it certainly was a difficult time to be there. It just, for me, it made me want to, you know, it was really tough and there were plenty of times when I thought I'd reached my limit, but I was determined to try and make a difference, to try and, you know, change some things anyway. So by the time I left, I was a senior manager there, so I was sitting at those tables where the decisions were made about

0: Absolutely. I just wanted to ask you from, I guess, a creative point of view. You went from the newsroom then into longer format radio. Did you enjoy that switch from the, you know, ubiquitous 30-second bite, sound bite, to the one-hour-long, you know, radio documentaries?
1: Yeah, I loved it. I really loved it because it was an opportunity to tell a kind of detailed and nuanced stories that our issues really deserved. So working on a way, we were able to, you know, do long-form interviews with really significant leaders and people who'd achieved so much in their communities who'd never had that kind of time spent on them before. So, you know, we had long yarns with people who are no longer here anymore, and, you know, including, you know, beautiful Archie and Ruby. I think my colleague Ursula Raymond recorded an interview with Archie on the eve of his very first album release, you know, because she'd known them when she lived in Melbourne. So there's lots of stuff in the ABC archives that's priceless because Away and Speaking Out were there to record it. So I felt like it was a really important thing to do, and it still is. I mean, Away is 30 years old now. Speaking Out's nearly 35 years old, so that their archives are really valuable, you know, social history now, because we used to go and talk to our mob and let them tell their stories their own way, you know, in their own words. So I thought that was very important. And documentaries, particularly history documentaries back in the 90s, were really, which is when I was working there, were important because at that point we were going through the vicious history wars and all the denialists like Keith Windschuttle was trying to say that, we, you know, this was all fabricated and whatnot. So being in the history unit was an important place to be able to tell stories, you know, to counteract those narratives in a small way, and tell stories of about, you know, from Aboriginal perspective about that history.
0: You mentioned Archie Roach there. We might take a break, come back and talk about your switch then to print journalism. 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
2: Coming to you from the lands of the Yuggera and Turrbal people, it's Karen Durante for Let's Talk.
0: And I'm with four-time Walkley Award-winning journalist Lorena Allam. She's currently the industry professor in truth-telling research at the University of Technology Sydney, or UTS. So, Lorena, after some 29 years at the ABC, you joined The Guardian. Why the switch?
1: Well, because I'd had 29 years at the ABC.
0: That was enough.
1: I realised that, yeah, I'm a survivor like you. We often meet to discuss the trauma of that era. No, look, the ABC was a great place to work, but it was also a really difficult and frustrating place to work. There was a lot of racism when we were there, a lot of structural racism and a lot of interpersonal, you know, that sort of micro aggressions that we all survived. After 29 years there, you know, it sounds terrible that it took me this long to realise, but I just thought that it was not enough for me and maybe one or two other people to be in those senior positions of management. There was not, you know, after all that time, that was not enough progress for me, and I saw this job going at The Guardian and I thought, well, maybe I'll go back to reporting, because and it was a big change, but one that I was ready to do. The ABC at the time that I left had gone through another restructure, one of several that had happened in the, you know, 5 or 10 year period. Just after I left, there was that, I don't know if anyone remembers this, but Michelle Guthrie was the managing director, and there was a huge fight between Guthrie and the board. And I feel like I got out just before the house caught fire, if you know what I mean. And going to The Guardian was just a breath of fresh air. It was the best thing I could have done.
0: The role you took on was actually an inaugural position, so you were the first one to test this.
1: Yes, so Stan Grant was there before. He spent some time there writing. He was mostly writing commentary for The Guardian, but yes, this was the first time they had developed this position of Indigenous Affairs Editor. And it was funded through a partnership

0: partnership with the Balnaz Foundation, which is a philanthropic family organisation who also fund, you know, Bangarra and lots of other Aboriginal art projects and artists. They funded this position as a kind of experiment, and they were going to give it 3 years and see what it could turn into. And I thought that was interesting too. It was a new, it's a form of model, a model of journalism that's not uncommon. Like in America, the public broadcasting service over there is based on philanthropic funding and a trust arrangement. And The Guardian, the UK Guardian, is built on a trust arrangement. So it doesn't have shareholders. It's not beholden to advertisers. And this philanthropic funding was for the coverage of Indigenous affairs, and they wanted to have some big impactful projects. And it was the first time really in Australia that I had seen any philanthropist put money into journalism. And I thought it was an interesting model to experiment. And so I thought, I'll have a go.
1: And didn't you deliver? I mean, you and your team, you know, it's you know, where you did some incredible journalism, the work on Aboriginal deaths in custody, the digital series on massacres. Were these stories you always wanted to tell, or did you feel as a black journalist that they needed to be told? You had a sense of duty here?
0: Yeah, both, you know. So The Guardian, we talked about ways that we could have an impact, and those were the main ones. You know, there was a look at, we thought death in custody was, still is, a huge issue for our communities, and we wanted to look at ways that we could have, you know, really investigate what was going on and how much had changed since the Royal Commission in 1991. The killing times, again, that was something that was very important to me, because I'd done so much history broadcasting. I knew that was such an unaddressed area of public awareness, and I really looked at The Guardian as an opportunity to do some like public facing education, I guess. So it was more than just reporting the news. It was trying to dig down into issues that people had been allowed to ignore and deny and forget about. So that was behind a lot of those big projects that we did. There was a team of us, like The Guardian, there were some very deadly talented people there, Indigenous and non-Indigenous, who I worked with over that time, and who helped bring those projects to life.
1: Yeah, well, I wanted to talk more about Deaths Inside, the Walkley that the team won in 2018. There was a lot of work involved with this. Can you just give us a sense of the kind of stuff that you had to do? And then I want to move on to a topic that's, you know, that we as First Nations journalists need to be careful of, and that is vicarious trauma. So firstly, just give us a sense of the work that you and the team had to undertake just for Deaths Inside.
0: Okay. Yeah, so this was a difficult one. I didn't know whether, I mean, we had to do it in a, as you say, a trauma-informed way. So that was the thing that most concerned me, was that we would produce a piece of reporting that was useful rather than compounded or kind of, you know, looked at people's trauma, because that trauma is nationwide and you know, generational. So Deaths Inside was an attempt to, my colleague back in, I think 2016, she, Calla Walquist, was covering the inquest into Miss Du, who we know was killed in police custody in West Australia. And she wanted to know exactly how many Aboriginal people had died in custody since 1991, since the Royal Commission. And she couldn't find that number. She rang every jurisdiction, state and territory. No one had kept that number. No one knew. They'd stopped counting, in effect. And so when I came on board, we talked about that, and we decided that, you know, well, if they aren't doing it, we will. So we thought we'd go back to 1991 and track every Indigenous death in custody from 1991 to then, it was 2018. That was impossible because so many of the records just don't exist online. A lot of them are still in, you know, paper files. So we decided to pick a 10-year period to look at, from 2008 to 2018. So that, over that 10 years, we collected every single the coronial reports and as much as we could find of other things like news reports about every Aboriginal death in custody in that period. And for 5 of those 10 years, we looked at every single death in custody so we could make a comparison between Indigenous and non-Indigenous. And that involved reading, I think the first time was about 300 coronial reports. In the end, I think by the time we finished the project in 2021, we had read 470 different coronial reports. And then we tracked them along, you know, data that, along points that the Royal Commission had said were significant. So did people get the care they needed? Were they assaulted in custody? What was their cause of death? You know, a lot of people, looking into these figures is where you see how the system makes our people invisible and how they use the system to deny. A lot of causes of death, a lot of people were considered to have died of natural causes. But, you know, a heart attack brought on by poor diet or by an altercation with police, prison guards, that was natural causes. But clearly, you know, to us, that's not natural causes. No one should die in prison, right? And certainly not after receiving a visit from the Screws. So there was that sort of thing we were trying to kind of get answers about. And then we spoke to a lot, as many families as we could, to tell them, to talk to them about what we were doing, to seek their kind of feedback. A lot of families said, of course, you can use a photograph of my loved one. Other people didn't. We couldn't get to everybody. And so we devised a way in the database to recognise each person using illustrations by a really talented young artist in Victoria called Charlotte Allingham. So we visualised it in that way and we published the database, the first version in 2018, as Deaths Inside. And then that inspired a bunch of reporting based on what the data had told us. And the data told us things like most of our mob had died who were on remand. They hadn't even been to court yet. They died because they were denied basic medical care. A huge proportion of them were people who came into prison with compound health issues that were radically exacerbated by their incarceration. There was mostly medical issues or self-harm. So the Royal Commission told us that you know, they recommended in 1991 that cells and processes be upgraded to stop people self-harming, and it was clear that very little of that had been done. So that, you know, it's not a really cheery subject for a Friday morning. I'm sorry, you mob, but that was the Death Inside project.
1: Yeah, well, you know, one of the reasons they, you know, when in deciding who gets a Walkley is the impact, and I note that as a result of that story, there was a rollout of a national custody notification service across. I think it's still in place in New South Wales. Not sure about other jurisdictions at this stage, but that vicarious trauma, how did you look after yourself? How did you and the other First Nations journos, you know, remove yourself from this in a way? A bit hard when you're a blackfella because sometimes some of us have had that family experience.
0: Well, it was just me, as I was the only First Nations journalist there when we did that. So it was a lot. I found my guardian colleagues to be incredibly supportive in ways that I hadn't experienced before at the ABC. But, yeah, the vicarious trauma was a lot, and there were lots of sleepless nights, and, you know, there's people in that database who are my family. So that was really challenging because at the same time we were working with the Dungay family. People will know Junior, David Dungay Jr., who died in custody. We were working very closely with his nephew Paul Silver and his mum Latona, and you know, my cousin's grandson is, I mean, so there's people in that database who I know, so it was tough. You know, I took time off, but I think the thing that mattered was that it was that it was it was important to people. I was so worried that this would be considered to be some really lurid kind of exploitative thing, but people really they used it, you know. So after it came out, we were contacted by lots of families saying, oh, you haven't got my loved one there, or you should add in this person and that person, or have you looked at this? So there was a lot of community-based upgrading that we did. So that was really heartening. And then, you know, the legal service, Aboriginal Legal Services and other legal agencies use it a lot too, or have used it in the past in their cases. So, you know, they were ringing us and saying, this is really helpful, can you update it next year and whatever. So it became a kind of thing that we did every year. We updated it from 2018 and then till, I think, 2022.
1: Yeah. One of the things that I do note that you did was contact the families, gain their permission, which I guess is something that, is kind of trailblazing in a way, if you like, particularly when we look at that form of ambulance chasing journalism where it's, get the story first, ask permission later.
0: Well, if you look at and it's not hard to do. It's just, it's a choice the journalists make not to do that, right? I mean, if you look at the absolutely disgusting coverage of the death of little Kumanjai, little baby, some of the reporting around that has been absolutely dreadful. Like, I can't, so racist and so dehumanising, right? And that was, it's not hard to avoid that. Reporting us that way is a choice. So in the case of deaths inside, these aren't our stories. They belong to the families. These are loved ones who are missed and mourned and have left behind children and grandchildren. And, you know, so it was very important to me that we remember that they are people. It sounds so fundamental when you say it like that. But you know, I was working in an industry where we very often aren't people, or when a report goes out, the people who view it don't see us as people. I mean, again, the case of that little girl is a good example. Some of the online comments I have read, just, you know, are sickening. Wow. The way people are able to leave it to, to turn us into, they're not just not even capable of seeing us as human beings, you know.
1: Or that one individual who turned it into a punchline, which is, you know, I just can't, like you say, dehumanises our mob. Look, I know you also won a Walkley for the Rio Tinto debacle on Juncan Gorge, and then the Descendants in last year, in fact. And I know that you won a fellowship to look at Indigenous, look at truth-telling and journalism. And if you could talk through that, but also in this atmosphere or in this, global thing that's happening around artificial intelligence and deep fakes, you know, which we see particularly in the US elections more recently.
0: Yeah, so truth is it seems like an increasingly rubbery concept these days, isn't it? So, I mean, but I still, maybe it's just because I'm old, but I still believe in the power of facts, you know, verified, researched facts, which is what the Descendants, even though it was a very personal series about people coming to terms with their family history, we also were able to introduce the facts of that for the matter. So AI is it's a whole new subject, and I feel like it's going to leave me behind because I'm kind of halfway out of journalism as it's arrived. But the importance of the truth-telling in the media project that I did was based on the sort of thinking around the colonial, and it came out of the Killing Times, which was about how many colonial newspapers we consulted in order to find and confirm the evidence or the facts of frontier violence. And, then it sort of dawned on me at that point that the newspapers were incredibly racist and in many cases in support of, eradicating Aboriginal people. The Sydney Morning Herald ran a campaign to try and exonerate the men who perpetrated the Myall Creek massacre. They apologised for that in 2023, it was 150 years later. But that struck me. I thought, well, the media in Australia has always been a tool of colonisation, right? It's a pillar of the media is a pillar of colonisation. You can't dehumanise people without using the media as a means of doing that. And so many of the colonial newspapers that I read did exactly that. You know, they would. We were reading between the lines, if you like, to get the information about an incident in the campaigning that newspapers were doing around, you know, we need to protect the settlers and we need to open up the country and all that sort of stuff. So the Churchill Fellowship was to look at that connection in history and also about how the media can play a role in truth-telling now, not just about the nation's history, but about its own history. And so that took me to Ireland and Norway and Sweden. Firstly, I visited the UK offices of The Guardian because they had just done a big three-year research project in their own origins. The Guardian began in Manchester in the 1800s with a donation of funds from 12 Manchester cotton merchants who were also enslavers, so who got rich out of transatlantic slavery. So The Guardian discovered this, and rather than bury it under the carpet, they hired a team of researchers who were all black and West Indian, black and minority ethnic, that we're called in the UK, to look at this history and produce a report sort of basically admitting to the whole thing and then engaging in a process of reparation, which they're still doing. They've put $10 million into it every year since then. And they've hired black journalists in Africa, in the West Indies, in the US, and they're talking to the descendant families of those people who were enslaved by the money, the people who started The Guardian. So that was a fascinating look at how the media can, you know, deal with its own origins while truth-telling about others.
1: Yeah, that's pretty brave to do. We seem to be lacking in that bravery. Here in Australia, we've got Travis Lovett, you know, who's a former Deputy Commissioner of the Yurok Commission, doing this national walk from Nam, Melbourne to Canberra to, you know, call on the Prime Minister to have a national truth-telling process. And, of course, we know after the failure of the Voice to Parliament referendum, Labor's quietly walked back the Makarrata Commission, the whole truth-telling process, you know, as a result of that Uluru Statement of the Heart. So, you kind of wonder, where do you go from here? Are we in the middle of another culture war, given that, you know, there is a real rise of conservative politics if we look at, you know, election results at FARA just recently and South Australia?
0: I think we're, as blackfellas, we're always in a culture war. I mean, because we're not just, you know, people are worried about the rise of one nation. It's like, well, we've been here before. You know, we get that from all sides all the time, you know. So in that way, it's nothing new. It's just another version of the same stuff we've had to put up with for generations. But that said, it's a much darker time, absolutely. You know, the right, far right wing are really visible. You know, the Nazis stormed through Camp Sovereignty and hurt people and, you know, that. But the efforts, the energies are being put in a completely different direction. We had a potential bomb thrown into the Invasion Day rally in Borloo this year. We've got parliamentary inquiry into racism against First Nations people. So there's, things are much darker, and there's a lot of, you know, right-wing people, sometimes just crazy individuals acting, influenced by some of the rubbish they watch and hear on the internet. I would argue that the racism inquiries are important, but Like, it's just another report that will sit on the shelf. The federal government got a anti-racism
1: package
0: from the Human Rights Commission.
1: Exactly.
0: Yeah, years ago. They've just been sitting on it, doing nothing. I mean, so these things are often distractions. They're not... And, you know, we can all participate in another inquiry, but to what end? I mean, I think truth-telling can be lots of different things and should be lots of different things. These sorts of inquiries just show me that a big national truth-telling commission is just not the only way to do it and should never just be the only way to do it. I worked on the Bringing Them Home inquiry back in the day, and what I believe now, based on my research and my experience in this area, is that truth commissions serve a particular purpose only, which is to narrow the space for permissible lies, meaning they give the public a framework for understanding something so that people can't try and pull the wool over our eyes anymore. There are certain, as I say, verifiable facts. And that is, I think, the main role of a truth commission. So, like, Bringing Them Home report, there were all the denialists. There's people still today going, you know, it was a fabrication, all that sort of stuff. But generally, they're not believed. Like, people don't think that's real anymore, right? So I think that's the impact of a big truth commission, is to try and, you know, hose out some of the persistent stereotypes and lies, and to try and kind of break down that wall of denial. It's not ignorance. People know this story. They're just denying it. Break down the walls of denial around particular issues. But they don't lead to justice. They aren't going to stop our mob being locked up in jail, or our kids being taken from us in record numbers, or our kids being locked up in record numbers. Different things are needed. A truth commission is not going to fix that stuff. It provides a kind of public education. And in that way, it's not really for us, right? It's for non-Indigenous people. So if we are going to participate in processes like that, we need to be supported to do it.
1: Yeah.
0: What I've learned is... Oh, sorry.
1: No, go ahead.
0: What I've seen happen, the kind of place-based truth-telling, I think, is really powerful. So, you know, the families who come to Myall Creek every year, or Appin here in New South Wales, or Coniston in the Northern Territory, where people are starting to come together to commemorate frontier violence in the places where it happened. And I think that's a really meaningful kind of truth-telling, where people want that. So it should be directed by Blackfellas. People should get to say what they want the truth-telling to be. It can be lots of different things, and we have the capacity, we have the ability, the opportunity to imagine all those different things. Do you want to change the name of your town because it's been named after some massacre perpetrator? Changing the names of rivers back to their original names, you know, those statues. It can be lots of different things. It shouldn't just be our Truth Commission, because they can be owned and manipulated by governments.
1: Yeah, well, we're seeing that happen here in Queensland. So with suggested changes to electorates that have an Aboriginal name, for example, an electorate here in Brisbane, Maywa, you know, wanting to revert it back to, I think it was Indooroopilly before then, which ironically is a First Nations word anyway. I did want to wrap up because, you know, you and I could yarn forever. You were appointed to the Community Broadcasting Foundation and welcome to the community radio sector.
0: Thank you.
1: What do you want to do while you're in this space? What would you like to see happen?
0: Well, obviously, I want to advocate for Indigenous community radio. I mean, there's... we are the bedrock of community radio in Australia. We are the bedrock of Indigenous media. Community radio is the bedrock of Indigenous media. If you do a quick poll of all the journos that are working, you know, I'd reckon 99% of them would have done their time and got their crucial experience in community radio. It is a foundational training ground, and it should be protected and supported, because I think this is an opportunity for us to talk to each other about stuff that matters to us. You know, often in all the languages that we want to speak, that we don't get a chance to talk you know, out there in the colony. So I think it's really my role there. I'm still learning, Karen. I'm still reading in and learning heaps, but I'm a supporter of Indigenous Community Radio, and I want it to survive, and maybe we look at new ways of talking to our mobs that will make it sustainable into the future, like thinking about how we go digital and how we go online, and making sure that community radio has the supports and the staff that it needs.
1: All right. Well, I think a lot of mob will be tapping on your shoulder looking at the work that you did at the ABC, the work that you did at the Guardian Australia. And, of course, you're doing, so you've moved into the world of academia, but I think that's time for another, another conversation. Yeah. I do appreciate you joining us, and so glad that we could have this yarn now. Lorena Allam, thank you for joining me.
0: Oh, no worries, sis. Talk to you soon.
2: On your First Nations station.
3: AAA Murray Country.